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1: Glenn Beck is on.
2: I want to talk to you about Act Blue and some of this progressive money, but I think I want to start, Sarah, I want to start with assassinations, because there's a lot of things coming out where we have candidates, Senate candidates in two different states, actually preaching violence. And, you know, I don't know what it's going to take. What is it going to take for you guys on the left to get it? But we'll go over to that here in just a second. And Act Blue, where is all this money? All this money that's washing around in our system. Texas and Ken Paxton at least taking on Act Blue. But what about all the other money that's happening all over the country? Where's the federal government? More in just a second. First, mothers can bring out some of the most beautiful things, beautiful moments you've ever seen. We've been there, family together, maybe dinner, just maybe a normal gathering. And somebody stands up and says, next year, there's going to be a new mom in this family. What? Everything stops because everybody knows they're watching a life change in real time. Somebody's becoming a mom. Here's the part we don't always see. Some women, Mother's Day isn't a celebration. It is a weight. It is fear and uncertainty. It's why preborn matters, because when a woman sees her baby on the ultrasound, what she hears is a heartbeat and something changes. And often she'll choose life just because of that ultrasound. And $28 provides one ultrasound. 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All right, I want to play a couple of things for you. You know, it used to be really simple. If somebody tried to kill the president, you know, it looked like one guy, one

desperate. 2017 comes along. Things start to shift. A man tries to attack Trump's motorcade with a forklift. Now think about that. To me, this is the difference between planting a bomb in the basement of the World Trade Center and then that not working and then trying to fly airplanes into the side of the building 5 years later. The bad guys now are starting to think about disruption and spectacle. By 2020, we're not even in that room anymore. Letter arrives, 2020. Ricin, meant to kill through the mail. Distance now is entering the picture. You don't need access. You just need to find a way to get proximity. You need a system, a way to exploit it. And then everything begins to accelerate from there. Now 2024. Planned, well thought out, strangely, seemingly very easy. Butler, Pennsylvania. Back to the movie assassin. You know, the story is one gunman, rooftop, and a rifle. And this time, it almost works. It almost works. A bullet hits Trump's ear. I mean, if that's not an act of God, I don't know what is. The supporter, one supporter is killed. Others are shot and wounded. This is no longer chaotic. This is planned, well planned, and calculated. Elevation, distance, all of it. Here's the part that bothers me. There are lots of warnings here. Lots of them. In that particular case, people saw the shooter on the roof. No one stopped it in time. That roof was left empty and unguarded. Really? How? 2 months later, 2 months after that assassination, same year, West Palm Beach. Man hiding in the bushes at the golf course with a rifle. Waiting, watching. This is not anger anymore. Now they're stalking him. And behind the scenes, federal prosecutors uncover a plot tied to individuals linked to the Iranian Revolutionary Guard. This is 2 years ago. And not just Trump, but multiple U.S. leaders are targeted. I want to say that again. It's important because I'm going to tell you the latest. Not just Trump, but several U.S. leaders are targeted by the Iranians. Now, that's a different category. Again, that's not a lone actor. That's geopolitical. That's foreign terrorism. And yet the media is silent on that one. Nobody even brings that one up. Why is that? We're at war with Iran. You would think that that would be a layer. Okay. Then we go to the last one. Washington, D.C. Man forces his way into a room filled with the most powerful people in government, armed. Let me say that again. Gee. Filled with the most powerful people in government, and he was armed. He fires. Secret Service agent is hit. Survives. But I want you to think about the target. It's not a rally. It's not a golf course. It's a room full of the leadership of the United States. That's not an assassination. That's destabilization. Had it worked, that's destabilization. That is the constitutional order being disrupted, okay? Because who was in that room? That could have been a decapitation event of our government. Okay, it wasn't, but it could have been. And if that guy could get in, what's stopping people with real money and from Iran getting in? I mean, remember, oh, well, they can't do that. Who's going to fly planes into buildings? Well, I don't know. And why is the media treating it like this? Because along the way, there's been other lesser, you know, known pieces of this pattern. You know, and our man breaching Mar-a-Lago, when was that? 6 months ago? A plot tied to ISIS sympathizers. Again, foreign directed attempts stopped before execution, but foreign funded. Some succeed in getting close. Some never make it out of planning, but they're all signals. They're all signals. Why aren't we listening to the signals? Well, let me give you an example. Let me go to the audio from today, Sarah, if I can. Let me see if I can find my audio sheet. Let me play. Where is it?

0: Here. Here's a Michigan Democrat. Believe running for Senate. Yeah, running for Senate. Okay. Here he is this weekend. Cut one.
1: And you personally see parallels between Nazi Germany and what's happening under the Trump administration?
2: Yeah, I do. It is deeply concerning that we see an authoritarian slide, and as we talked about earlier, dividing people against each other to convince people that if you're not doing well economically, it's somebody else's fault is an incredibly dangerous place for us to be in. I don't think that a lot of people would argue that there are shades of authoritarianism here that we need to be deeply concerned about.
0: Stop. First of all, have you checked who you're running on? You're running with the Democrats. If you're not doing well, it's somebody else's fault. That is your entire campaign. That is the platform of the Democratic Party. What are you talking about? But again, let's just talk about authoritarianism. Let's just compare them to Nazis again. Also, you had another Senate candidate, in this time in Pennsylvania, that was arrested this weekend for making a threat about his Republican challenger, left voicemails saying that congressman and his daughter would have their throats slit, and then also made threats against the president. So just this weekend, you have two candidates for Senate in the Democratic Party saying this. Now that's a problem. Well, the media doesn't want to address that. Let me give you another one. How about this one? We're going to go to cut two. This comes from Virginia Tech. Virginia Tech on Friday, a former Columbia professor did a tour stop there, declaring his support for Hamas, and he's talking about the term "death to America." I want you to listen to this.
3: We are in a war, a racial religious war since 1492, as I'll elucidate in a little while. But we are in a battle for hearts and minds and souls, sir. And so when we say death to America, we mean, and loud and clear, a total end to U.S. empire. The destruction of this crusading settler colony, her entire project, her capacity to meddle and intervene in other nations, to wage war, to engage in coups, to engage in interventions, to continue her ongoing genocide for anti-blackness, for anti-indigenous founding and structure right here where we are. It means a reckoning. It means indigenous sovereignty. It means black self-determination. It means that we would be engaged in different ways of life according to indigenous traditions and spiritualities, and ways of living with the land and not on it.
0: Wow. That's amazing. He's so open-minded and so great. Mohammed Abdu. By the way, the Death to the Academy tour stop. Spelled with a K. I guess that's kind of like America with a K. Or did they just have a leftover K, you know, because maybe they were printing signs that said KKKK, and they had a leftover K, and they're like, oh, no, it's only three Ks. I'm not sure. But it's so open-minded of him, right? Wow. What could possibly, besides justice, what could Mohammed's reasoning be to collapse and destroy the United States of America? What's happening here, America? What's changed? Everything. You know, it used to be one guy walking in behind President Lincoln and shooting him. One guy, Hinckley, coming up and shooting the president. One moment. Now it's layered. You have the lone actors. You also have the ideological extremists. You have the distance attacks, the mail, the surveillance, the infiltration. But you also have something else. You have the failure points. You have the security gaps. You have the missed warnings. You have systems that don't seem to be adapting, or at least not fast enough. But you also have, on top of that, foreign intelligence plots. Let me ask you this. Did you notice the news this weekend about about how we just need to end the billionaires. Oh, if we can just stop with all the billionaires, we'd just be free. Wait, what was that Democratic senator in Michigan saying that, you know, to say you're not successful because of somebody else? I'm sorry. I don't know how that works with ending the billionaires, taxing the rich. Anyway, who funded all that? Foreign money. Millions and millions of dollars from communist China and other hostile actors in the Middle East. Are we looking for any of that? Is anybody putting this together? The real story here? The real story? Connect the dots. Real story is there have been multiple attempts. Multiple. And it's not that. It's how they're changing. From impulsive, those are still in play, to planned, to networked, to international. Now you got all of them. Now you have all of them. And yet the media and those tasked to protect the constitutional order, treating it like this, like nothing has really changed. We're just still dealing with a lone gunman. I don't think so. May I ask three questions here? One, why isn't our system blaring flashing red lights everywhere? Why is this still happening? Why are we not hearing about all the additional threats? Two, has anybody asked, with this trajectory, what does the next version of assassination attempt look like? Not 10 years from now, the next one. And the third one, and maybe the most uncomfortable, is I think the president is traveling to China, isn't he? China has just spent millions of dollars on our streets trying to collapse our system. We know Donald Trump has hurt China a great deal. Of course, you'll never hear that in the media because they're all for China. You'll never hear anybody talk about it in universities because they're getting all that Chinese money. But let me ask you, as they are funding Code Pink and all of the others who are vowing to stop the president by any means necessary, should the president meet in China with the Chinese leaders, or should maybe we meet in some like neutral territory and maybe perhaps, you know, make sure the president's not poked by an umbrella or shake hands with somebody? I'm sorry. I actually worry about the president, and I would be saying the same thing if it was a Democrat and the conditions were exactly the same. This is the president of the United States. Please, Mr. President, don't go to China. Don't go to China. And maybe our DOJ should start really stopping all of the foreign money that is coming in to kill you. Maybe they should spend 10 minutes on that. All right, let me tell you about SuperSure. There are things in your business that you check all the time.
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0: Ricky, repeat what you just told me that the Torchies are saying.
6: One of our Torch members, one with Liberty, said, what do we do then? Do we pray? Do we lock and load?
0: So, well, we don't lock and load. We definitely pray for the president. If you're speaking about the president, we definitely pray for the president. And we pray for all politicians, all of them. because I'm concerned about, you know, mayors and everybody else. We have bred a generation of Marxist radicals, and they are very well funded. And all you have to do is just ask Grok. Generally speaking, historically, are Marxist radicals violent? I mean, I don't even, just run that through Grok for me real quick to see what it says. I think the answer is probably pretty clear. Don't do it through ChatGPT, because ChatGPT will say, well, I can't make any blanket statements, and I think you're racist for even saying those things. What does it say?
6: Glenn's just looking at me while I type.
0: I know.
6: Let's see here. Marxist ideology frames politics as irreconcilable class warfare.
0: Uh-huh.
6: Explicitly endorses revolutionary overthrow.
0: Uh-huh.
6: And later theorists, Lenin, Trotsky, Mao, other names I can't pronounce, treated violence as necessary or desirable to smash the bourgeois structures. Okay. By any means necessary.
0: Right. So, by any means necessary, of course. So that's what we've bred. We have taken our kids. We've put them in these colleges. Stop paying for college. If your kid starts to drift, cut them off. Cut them off. Get them out of that college. But we've got our kids in these colleges where they're being indoctrinated, and they are becoming Marxist revolutionaries. And it's not just happening in the colleges. It's happening in some of our grade schools. Did you hear how many schools let their kids out on Friday for May Day and showed them how to protest? Protest for what? Communism? So we've allowed this to grow in our midst. We have to take care of our own families, but we have to pray, because they'll kill anybody that stands in their way. If Elizabeth Warren isn't radical enough for them, look out, Elizabeth Warren. You're going to be on their target as well. I mean, I've said that for years. These people will eat their own in the end. Mark my words. You don't believe me? Read a little history. Most important thing to do is pray for the Republic. You ever think about how many companies in your life, you never really chose, kind of, you just ended up with them. 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
20: Just before midnight on Saturday, February 19th, 2005, Danielle Imbo and her friend Richard Petrone left a crowded Philadelphia bar. The two 30-somethings planned to walk to Richard's truck and drive home, but they never made it.
21: It does not make sense. 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
20: Those same questions frustrated law enforcement. The FBI called it murder for hire.
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24: 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One of them was the target. 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
2: So on Saturday, we were up at Ellis Island, and it was such an honor. I don't think it really hit me until that night on what an honor it was to be a part of America's 250th birthday and to celebrate it at Ellis Island. You know, I walked on Friday, I walked through Ellis Island, and I just stood there in the place where all the baggage used to sit. And I thought about all the people who, you know, they came, everything they had it was in one suitcase. And then they're asked, yeah, just put your suitcase down here, thinking, I'm never going to get my suitcase back. I'm never going to see my suitcase again. Putting it down, you know, being afraid of everything because you don't necessarily speak the language. Going up the stairs and standing where we had dinner in this great hall, this just beautiful, beautiful hall. And I was a little overwhelmed by it, on Saturday, on the honor that it was to stand there and to talk about the history of the United States. During my speech, I told a story that I don't think people really, they didn't see coming until the very end. And I want to play this back for you. This is in the middle of the speech. You can now find it on demand at glennbeck.com/torch.
3: I want to tell you a story of a young woman in particular that you probably have never heard of. Her name is Marianne. She was born on the remote island of Lewis in Scotland. This is a place of hard, scrapping life, high winds. It was 1930. She was 18 years old, and she got on a boat to come to Ellis Island in 1930, on May 2nd. Today is the anniversary. She arrived here 11 days later. She was bound for Ellis Island and the United States of America. I want to show you a picture. It's a painting that I did, and then I ran out of time and talent, and so I asked a good friend of mine to help me, Mike Malm, who is an amazing portrait artist. This is how I envisioned her coming into the United States. She came here, she wasn't chasing fame, she wasn't chasing riches or power. She came just for the opportunity. Her sister was already here and found a job. And so she decided to come. She stood in this room and wrote her name down, Mary Ann McLeod. And next to it, what's your job? Domestic. She and her sister were maids. She came to America knowing that she would serve and clean the houses and the toilets of the wealthy families here in New York. And she roomed with her sister together. And they lived and worked hard through the worst days of the Depression. And she persevered. She's here for 6 years and she meets a man. She marries him. His name is Fred. He was the son of German immigrants. In 1942, she became a citizen. And Mary and Fred would end up having 5 children, 2 daughters and 3 sons. And one of those sons, they named him Donald. Her son would become a real estate tycoon. Her son would change that skyline. That's the skyline that she saw. Look out that window and look at that skyline. Her son, a woman who came here as a maid, the lowest of jobs, would raise a son who would become a real estate mogul and the 45th and 47th president of the United States of America. Scotland, give us your wretched refuse. Send them to us. See what the people you deem not worthy, see what happens to them here in America. I am telling you, there is no other country in the world, on God's green earth, where a woman can come here like that, and in one generation, her son leads the entire world. Where else could that happen?
2: It was an amazing, you want to hear this whole speech. It was a good speech, and put immigration right in the place that it should have been. The truth about America, and why Ellis Island was so important, and why places like Ellis Island are so important. Tracy, were you there this weekend?
4: I'm here.
2: Hi. And were you on Ellis Island?
4: I was on Ellis Island. Actually, Glenn, you gave me a hug and signed my hat from the Restoring Honor rally in 2010. And I was just so honored to be a part of the whole weekend. It was amazing.
2: Yeah.
4: And I saw Jason, too, on the bus. But that speech that you gave just now that you showed absolutely had me in tears. I could barely hold my little phone because I was recording you from the side. I couldn't really hear you much from the back, so I moved up from table 23 to the side. Was that your son that carried out the painting?
2: Yes, it was. Yeah, one with brown hair was my son. Yeah. Yeah.
4: Right.
2: Yeah, thank you. Well, thank you so much. Amazing. I'm glad you had to. Yeah, thank you for going, Tracy. I had a chance to meet so many insiders over the weekend, and so many people. You did too, and Jason. I mean, they're just, I mean, it's like family. Am I right?
5: Oh, yeah. I got so many hugs. So many people I didn't know yell, "Ricky, you're a hoot." And I'm like, cool. That's my legacy. Cool. I'm a hoot. But no, I mean, honestly, you guys, that whole evening was like, it felt historic. It felt super, super special. And what I loved was having a full circle moment. We had a surprise Torch Insider meetup a few months ago in Jupiter, Florida. And there was a couple there who had been at your Restoring Honor event. She had all the things. And then you look at.
2: She had been at every single event that I had done, from Restoring Honor, Man in the Moon, all of them. She had been at all of them, her and her husband, except for Jerusalem, because it was way out of their price range. And she said to me at that meet and greet, she's like, and we would love to go, but the tickets are just, and she was totally cool. She was totally cool about it.
5: What is really cool is that in the moment, Glenn put me on the spot and he's like, "Ricky, can I get them at my tables?" I was like, "Yes, you can, but I'm going to have to sit at another table now." So I got bumped, and it is my honor.
2: Really? Is that why you were?
5: It is my honor that Tom and Heidi got to sit at our tables, and that's okay. I got to sit next to Harmeet. I wasn't in lower.
2: But the Chrissy who sang the song for the Statue of Liberty. I meant to mention it all night. I don't know how she made her dress, who made her dress, but it was really, really beautiful. But she comes out. Now, this is a mom who had never done this before. And she tries out. And I wish you could see the video of her trying out, because she's trying out and she is like holding on to the heads of her little children because they keep wandering in and going like, "Mom, mom, mom, mom," while she's singing. And she like keeps pushing them out of the frame with their heads. You've done this a million times with your kids. And she was just so, I mean, she just did not break with all these kids. She goes, "Mom, mom, mom, mom." And so she comes, she's never done anything like it before. It was so, she got a standing ovation, just so emotionally unbelievably beautiful, just beautiful. She knocked it out of the park. And Derek and Grace, the same exact thing. They do both songs that, you know, I'd written the lyrics for, One was on the Statue of Liberty. And unfortunately, you know, the Real America's Voice didn't take the screen, so you couldn't see the lyrics on the screen in English. But, you know, the first story was about a woman coming from France, a mother, knowing what's happening to her country and knowing the potential and the power of America and seeing that America is asleep. And it's a mom going to the mother of exile saying, please wake your children. Please wake your children. Remind them who they are. They got to save the world again. And then Derek and Grace get up. You know, they came with pockets full of nothing. They came in, they came for the hope. They were just great. Just great. Grace, I met Grace's dad. She was so proud. He was so proud of her. Did you meet him?
5: Yeah. He was begging to meet you, but you were surrounded by a bunch of people, and he was like, no, no, no, it's okay. He's been following you since, you know.
2: Oh, I didn't know that. I went up to introduce myself. He was so great.
5: He was, and I said, sir, he's not. You can touch Glenn. You can meet him. It's okay. He was so terrified to meet you.
2: Oh, so nice.
5: And so excited.
2: He was so nice. He was so nice. But we had just a great time. And if you missed it, we're going to be putting out a documentary. Our cameras were there and everything. And we want to thank Real America's Voice for covering it live. But our cameras were there, and we captured all of it, and we captured all the behind the scenes and so much more. We did a documentary about Lower Manhattan and the Statue of Liberty and Ellis Island and what all of this means. It's going to be a special that comes out in July 1st.
5: July 1st. What we're aiming for.
2: And so sign up. This is going to be a summer of history, with a torch. We've got several things that we'll be announcing here soon, but it'll be a way for you to, engage your kids in history, and you can be a part of it, and you can help us build these things and, tell these stories by joining us at glennbeck.com/torch, glennbeck.com/torch. You'll be able to see the whole speech, which I think was one of my better speeches. I mean, at least it felt that way. I don't know.
5: I hate giving you credit. And honestly, I looked at you after and I just pointed at you because I didn't have any words. It was, in my time with you, which has been about 7 years, it was probably the best speech you've given in my 7 years.
2: Yeah, it felt historic. And you don't want to miss it. You can see it at glennbeck.com/torch. All right. Let me tell you about our sponsor. 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If you've ever had that moment where you get an alert on your phone, your heart skips for a second because you're like, what is this? You know, is it the bank, email, random account? You're thinking, is this something I need to worry about? Because that's the world we live in now. You know, it's like, just tell me if I need to worry about this right now, or can I come back to it? We're moving through systems, our databases, everything about us is online. 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
2: So we were just talking in the break. Somebody asked if I have gotten the painting. So, yeah, if I've gotten the painting, can you send that to somebody? If I had gotten the painting to the president yet, and I haven't, and it's not easy to move around with the painting. It's because it's enormous. It's, you know, like almost 2.5 by what, 5 feet? 2.5, yeah, I think by 5 feet. Painting of his mother, as I envisioned her on the ship coming into the harbor across, you know, from the New York skyline into Ellis Island. She left. The anniversary of her leaving Scotland to get here was on Saturday. And, you know, we had hoped that the president was going to be able to be there. But, you know, even Tulsi Gabbard wasn't there. She was also, had security risks, so she couldn't be there either. I haven't gotten it to him yet. I don't know when I'm going to. I only have a couple of days here, and he's up in Washington, and this painting is not actually easy to move. And I want to be, I want to be there when I give it to him, because I think he'll be amazed by it.
5: You're coming back to Florida, though. Not that I want to detail where you're going all the time, But yeah, you are coming back to Florida, and we'll see if he's going to be at Mar-a-Lago. That way we don't have to ship that dang thing all over the country. It is very heavy. I was terrified that Jeremy and Rafe were going to...
2: drop it?
5: Yep.
2: Yeah. Yeah, I wasn't. Though they were both responsible. But I can't wait for him to see it. I've asked everybody. There's a few people at the White House that have seen it that I've sent it to, and I said, hey, please don't share this with him. I had to share it with his daughter-in-law.
5: Actually, they asked the entire family if you got the image correctly. So I'm sure at this point he knows.
2: Oh, really?
5: I'm bummed. No,
2: I didn't know they went to the whole family.
5: Yeah, they asked the whole family, and everyone was like, we don't actually know. So it's our best guess.
2: Yeah, because this is this is based on old images of her. And, you know, I wanted to make sure somebody in the family had seen it. Like, does that do her justice? And apparently I don't know if they don't have a lot of photos from that time period. I mean, because she was poor when she came here.
5: She looks stunning. And I think I said she looks hot. And someone on Laura Trump's team is like, yeah, she looks like a total babe. So good job.
2: She does, doesn't she? I mean, I'm just saying, painted a babe.
5: Trump will appreciate that.
2: Yes. But it's cool. And at the bottom of the painting, it says Marianne McLeod, May 11th, 1930, Ellis Island, New York City, mother of President Donald J. Trump. Can you tweet that out for me? I mean, you're going to see it anyway. Apparently everybody else has seen it. Can you just tweet the picture of that out? Anyway, immigration only in America. Could you come as a maid and the next generation be a billionaire and also the president of the United States? Only in America. I could go over and say I'm an Englishman my whole life, but they never think I was English.
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3: Standing firm on Iran, I'm Lisa Lucera, Fox News.
4: Can't let them have a nuclear weapon, or you're going to have, you'd have problems like nobody would believe. And it's going very well.
3: President Trump says the conflict in Iran is going as planned, and he says several small Iranian boats were downed by the U.S. in the Strait of Hormuz, as U.S. forces say they guided two merchant ships through the strait. This comes as the UAE says over a dozen missiles and drones were launched from Tehran. Iran has submitted a proposal to end the conflict, which includes lifting sanctions, ending the blockade of ports, and withdrawing forces from the region, and says it's awaiting a response from the U.S. The Supreme Court is allowing last week's ruling that the creation of a majority black congressional district in Louisiana is unconstitutional to take effect ahead of schedule, as Republicans in the state look to create a new congressional map ahead of the midterms. The state of California taking legal action against one of the largest insurance companies in the country over what it says is its mishandling of Los Angeles wildfire claims.
6: California Insurance Commissioner Ricardo Lara revealing the state has filed an accusation and order to show cause against State Farm, noting out of more than 11,000 claims from State Farm customers related to last year's deadly Palisades and Eaton fires, state investigators reviewed 220, finding nearly 400 violations, including of the Unfair Insurance Claims Practices Act.
3: Fox's Kristen Goodwin. Lara says State Farm buried policyholders in red tape at the worst moment of their lives, calling it unacceptable. Separatists in the Canadian province of Alberta say they have formally submitted more than 300,000 signatures to try to trigger a referendum on Alberta seceding from Canada. It needs 178,000 to force such a vote. The question could go on a province-wide ballot as early as October. 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
20: The Department of Justice is launching a federal investigation into price fixing by the nation's meat packers, such as JBS and Tyson.
21: Since the president's executive order, the department has been actively investigating hundreds of industry participants, including ranchers, cattlemen, producers, and processors.
20: Acting U.S. Attorney General Todd Blanche says the largest meat packers control 85% of the market. Meat industry representatives argue their prices are based on market forces, such as a cattle ranching shortage. JBS operates beef plants in Omaha and Grand Island. Tyson recently closed its plant in Lexington, leaving over 3,200 workers without jobs. Omaha fire investigators are looking for the cause of a building fire this morning. There were no injuries in the fire on the roof of an unsecured seven-story abandoned building. I'm Elaine Lee Irvin.
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20: We could see a bit of rain overnight into tomorrow. A 30% chance of showers overnight, low 47. A slight chance of rain Tuesday, high 59. Tuesday night, a mix of clouds and a 20% chance of rain, low 41. Wednesday, mostly cloudy, high 59. The sun will come out at the end of the week with temps in the low 70s. I'm Elaine Lee Irvin.
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1: Glenn Beck is on.
2: Hello, America. It's Monday. We're going to get an update on Iran, what is happening there. Two merchant ships have successfully passed through the Strait of Hormuz today. U.S. flag, that's according to CENTCOM. We are going to be escorting other ships through. Of course, Iran is, you know, saber-rattling, whatever saber they have left. But President Trump has said it's time for these ships that, you know, have nothing to do with this to be able to get through and get out of there. And so we're escorting them. Iran has proposed two different peace treaties. We've rejected both of them. They're not really moving much. We'll get the latest on this coming up in just a second. Also, some of these lefty organizations that are funneling money into some of the worst things possible. Texas has had enough. I would hope that maybe America has had enough on that as well. We'll take you to what Texas is doing on Act Blue here in just a second. 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All right, let me tell you the latest from Texas Attorney General Ken Packer. On Act Blue, this is the Democratic machine, the massive small donor donation machine. The details that we have gone through on this program on some

exactly like Act Blue. Lise Paxton's doing something in Texas. Why isn't everyone doing this? Why has no one seemed to be concerned about all the foreign money here? Millions and millions and millions of dollars, hundreds of millions pouring in from overseas actors who have zero business meddling in our republic. None. It's against the law. Can you imagine what China would do if we had been sending $1 billion over to China and we were undermining them and they had clear proof of it? You imagine what would be said? Why are we acting like this is no big deal? Act Blue, let me stay on this one for a second. It processes billions of dollars for Democrats. If even a fraction of that is tainted by foreign cash, then every race they touch is compromised. What a surprise. But it's not just the rotting of our ballot box. These same people, especially the Chinese Communist Party, they have been dumping billions into our education system for decades. And nobody cares. Do you know that $12 billion from China and Qatar alone has gone into our universities? Do you just trust Chinese money in our university? You think that's helping? Or do you think that's propping up Marxism and all the great things that China is doing? And Qatar? Qatar, I know some people absolutely love them. I'm not a fan of Qatar. You know, I kind of remember Al Jazeera. Anyway, that money is going into Harvard and Stanford and NYU and Columbia. They're all on the take. Tell me the good things that have come out of that program. Have you ever heard of Confucius Institutes? Okay, Confucius Institutes and classrooms. This is the Chinese Communist Party propaganda. They have funneled $158 million while pushing anti-American narratives, self-censorship, Marxist ideology, all disguised as cultural exchange, all into our universities. They shape the curricula. They've trained generations of students to hate America, the country that educated them, and to cheer for the regime that is paying all the bills. It's poison. It's pure, deliberate poison. And it's not about elections. It warps our culture from the classroom up. Again, I ask, why is no one doing anything about this? Why? Kids who will graduate, they will graduate believing the United States is the villain and that the rich are the enemy, while the real puppet masters are in Beijing and Shanghai, laughing all the way to the bank, spending billions to convince our kids that. Look at what happened over the weekend. I can't say this enough. Look at the May Day rallies that swept the country. Really, did they sweep the country? Hundreds of groups with $2 billion in revenue behind them. Can I ask the Tea Party, did we even have a fraction of $1 billion? I mean, did we even have 100 million? I question whether the entire Tea Party movement had over 5 million total. They had $2 billion and they're using it to scream, tax the rich, abolish ICE, march against American capitalism. And nobody's saying anything. Why? Why? They'll block our streets. They'll shut down schools. They'll lecture us about workers over billionaires. But who's funding all of it? Who's funding the signs? Who's funding the logistics? Who's funding the professional organizers? We know. Dark money networks that are tied directly back to Neville Roy Singham. He's the tech tycoon that's in Shanghai. He's dumped an estimated $278 million into far-left groups. The Democratic Socialists of America, the People's Forum, Code Pink, and others that will parrot the Chinese communist talking points. It's $250 million. Do you know what $250 million can buy these days? It buys these useful idiots who will rail against American wealth while the protest machine runs on millions and billions of dollars.

0: from foreign adversaries who want us divided and weakened and distracted. That's why they don't have a problem with Iran or Russia or China. Notice they're not protesting against those guys because a lot of the money is coming from those guys. It is the ultimate hypocrisy and stupidity. And it seems like our own government, the ones that are supposed to be protecting us from this stuff, they're on some sort of a suicide mission. Now, this money, same foreign cash, that allegedly slips into Act Blue to elect politicians, it floods our universities and indoctrinates our activists, you know, now bankrolling street theater that attacks the system that these regimes fear and envy. They can't beat us, so they have to destroy us. Enough! Can somebody in Washington say enough? Should we ever, ever, ever take a dime from China, Russia, Iran, or any regime that wishes us harm and allow it to be in our political system, our educational system, or our culture? No. No money for elections or education or culture or any of that. None. Texas is standing up. Ken Paxton is standing up. I guess Washington is still looking into it. This is foreign interference on steroids, and it's in broad daylight. And why are the people, you know, we should start arresting anyone who is knowingly taking this money from foreign governments and doing the bidding of foreign governments. We should pass laws that, if we need to, I think there are already plenty of them, but we should start passing or enforcing the laws that say no foreign cash in any of this stuff. And if you have a politician who's like, we're going too hard on China, we're going, you know what? That should be the last election this person ever faces. The American people need to understand, oh, your politician won't stand up against Sharia law. Will not. Everybody should be asking their politicians, when you get into office, will you pass a bill against Sharia law? When you get in office, will you stop the Chinese cash from coming into our universities and into our political process? Will you do it? It's easy. No ifs, ands, or buts. Yes, no. That's it. Which one is it? For both of those. Should be a pretty easy yes for both of those things. It is beyond time that our justice system does what it's supposed to do. Name names. Rat it out. Follow the money all the way back to Beijing and to Doha, to the front, you know, to the front groups, to the useful idiots that are on the payroll, because there's lots of them. Ken Paxton doing his part in Texas. Congress, you have the same report. DOJ, FEC, you have all the tools. You're going to do it? You're going to shut it down? You're going to expose it? You're going to prosecute it? Because if we don't rip this foreign poison out by the roots, it's not going to just sway one election or one campus. It's already hollowing our republic out from the inside, and there's not going to be anything worth fighting for in the end. It's our country, not their country. What do you say we just do the reasonable things and take it back? The things, this is what we have to demand. Demand our DOJ stop the foreign influence money. And again, any politician that fights against it, fights against exposing it, this is not partisan. You shouldn't be in office. This is not the Democrats or the Republicans. This is Americans deciding what our future is. Not China, not Doha or anybody else, but Americans deciding what our future is. Get the foreign influence out before it's too late, America. More in a minute. That was so divisive. Oh my gosh. He says no Chinese money in politics. How do you argue about the, how? How is it we're not on the winning side every time? All right. You wake up early, earlier than usual, because the house feels, I don't know, off. No hum of electricity. No light coming through the crack under your door. Your phone's dead. When you look out the window, whole street's dark. And at first, it's annoying. And then you think, okay, power's out, but it'll be back. Hours go by. Fridge is warming up. Stove doesn't work. You drive to the store. 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Shelves are empty. Nobody really knows what's going on. 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
0: Let me get an Iran update from Jason. Jason, oil has gone up, and I don't know why, as we're starting to say we're escorting ships close to Oman. We're escorting them, and there have already been a few of them that have gone through with the American flag on the back. And why is oil going up? You know, do we have Carol on with us next? We're going to ask her that. What else is going on in Iran?
2: So the Trump administration has announced Project Freedom, like what you were talking about, in an effort to take all of these ships, many of these countries that have not weighed in either way at all on the Iran war, but they've just been stuck there, to escort them through the Strait of Hormuz. There was a lot of people were curious on where this was actually going to happen or how it was going to happen through the Strait of Hormuz. But we just got this morning, there was a maritime report sent out from a UK-based organization that kind of showed where that was. So basically, they're sticking towards as close as they can to the Oman side through Omani territorial waters, and that's how they're getting through now. I'm not sure why oil prices would be going up. There was a rumor this morning that the Iranians had fired some missiles at an American warship. And that was going all over social media this morning. Right. CENTCOM said that's completely false, that did not happen. So there is that. But I don't know if that affected oil prices at the start of that or what. But that now, as per the DOD, is not true at all.
0: You know, it's amazing how people just don't look to the future. Here's a guy who is changing OPEC, changing the way oil works, opening up oil fields, you know, drilling sites, bringing the world a new system. And based on what we know works, oil, and everybody's bitching about gas prices. When gas prices went up last time, I didn't hear a lot of bitching about, not like this, gas prices going up. You know, you didn't hear the media say anything. And why were gas prices going up that time? Because they were closing all of our power plants. They were closing our refineries. They were shutting down, our drilling, systems. They were shutting our coal fire electricity plants and then tearing them down. They had no plan for the future. They had no plan. And yet nobody was looking at it then long term and going, hey, you can't do that. That's a really bad idea for the future. And once again, now we're in the opposite situation. We just look at the price of gasoline. And we're like, oh, well, that's got to stop. No. Well, sometimes, you know, a short-term pain for some gain here on long-term, if he can get done what he's trying to do, this is a really good thing. I don't, you know, again, I don't want to be the flag bearer for, you know, high gas prices and war, but I mean, we're in it. It's almost like we just suicidal at times. I'm not in a good mood today, I guess, because I'm just seeing this. And then I see the report from England. Did you see the latest? You know, NATO, Trump is pulling out, 5,000 troops in Germany. That leaves us with about 30,000 troops. That's a significant number of troops to be pulling out. I mean, you still have 30,000, but there's a lot of stuff that we do over in Germany. And that's got to make the Germans nervous, and it should make everybody nervous over there. I don't know if you saw this. Parliament actually said on the record, they can fight an all-out war for 10 days. 10 days. The defense has come out and said, you know, the defense ministers have come out and they've all said, it's about a week. That's 7 days. Senior officials that have been talking out said they have several days. That's 5 days of fighting. They're not replenishing any of their supplies. They don't have anything more than 5 to 10 days of all-out war. I mean, that's a sitting duck. What good are they as allies? You can't even protect yourself for more than 5 days. Holy cow. Go ahead.
2: That's part of this ridiculousness of the entire NATO relationship, because why would they? You know, why would they prepare for a sustained conflict when they've got, you know, big brother United States to come and protect them?
0: Yep.
2: Meanwhile, while they never concentrate on that, they've got a ton of social welfare programs they can throw all that money into. And that's what they've been doing since World War II. That's enough of that.
0: We have paid for all of their social welfare. By paying for all of their defense, they were able, and they still spent themselves into oblivion. I mean, you know, at least ours was corruption. I'm convinced that our debt would be way, way small, our national debt, if it wasn't for all this corruption. I'll bet you a third of it is all just in money that was corrupt. And I don't even mean corrupt like, hey, we gave it, you know, for, you know, turtle tunnels and experiments on, you know, African tribes and lesbians. And I mean, actual just corruption. I think a third of it. What did they spend it on? You get the national healthcare system of England? Really? Congratulations. At least you got that. Wow. All right. More in a minute. Carol Roth joins us next. Talk about the economy. What's coming? All right. If you've ever experienced this situation, starts out, you know, feeling simple. You're buying a house, or maybe you're selling one. As the process goes on, the numbers get bigger and the decisions get more complicated. And the time is passing and you're like, okay, a lot is riding on this. That happens a lot. And that's the moment where, you know, the person that you're working with as a real estate agent really matters. 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

0: Welcome to the Glenn Beck program. We're glad you're here. Thank you so much for listening. With everything that's going on in the world, and there's a lot, I want to bring Carol Roth in to talk a little bit about, well, let's start with oil. Why did oil go up today, Carol, when the president announced he was opening up and protecting some ships going through? Do you know?
1: So I think there's something, you've heard of the boy who cries wolf problem, right? And unfortunately, I think that the president has a little bit of a straight will be open and safe problem. You know, some investors may, you know, put it to the side, and sometimes you see that in the stock market. But the hardcore investors, those who are in the bond market, those who are in the commodity market, they are looking at not what the president is saying directly. They're reading between the lines and they're taking note of his actions, because the president happens to be very transparent if you know what you're looking for. And basically, every time the yields on the 10-year get into the range of about 4.4%, the administration, led by a very smart guy at the Treasury and Scott Bessent, starts to worry that we're going to have bond market dysfunction. And so the president comes out and says, everything is going to be good. Everything is, you know, going to be wrapped up here soon. We're taking care of everything in an effort to get those yields down and to buy them, you know, a little bit of space and a safety buffer. And if you are in the bond market, and you're in the commodity market, you've noticed this pattern, and at some point you don't believe it anymore. And obviously, the longer that this goes on, and the more tail there is, there's going to be on costs and economic consequences. So I think that you have, you know, in certain markets, certainly each one is individual in terms of how they're digesting information and has different focuses. But I think that they have caught on to, you know, every time we hit this level, this is what the administration says, but we're not actually seeing an end to this conflict. And, you know, investors who are very focused on geopolitics and oil and gas, you know, believe that the strait at this point is closed indefinitely and that there's no clarity about when an opening date is really going to happen.
0: So even if ships, apparently three American flag ships have gone through, even if ships are going through, now none of them had oil, I think, but.
1: Yeah. So, you know, obviously there would have to be a long extended, you know, not a one off situation or a three off situation, but there would have to be a return to some sense of normalcy and flow. And even then, that doesn't mean that there's, you know, definitely an end to the conflict. But, you know, that within the context is going to have a different read in terms of the market. And look, the reality is, Glenn, that there have the cost of gas and the cost of oil on a worldwide basis should be higher at this point in time. There has been a lot of concerted efforts in terms of strategic petroleum reserve releases across the world and other efforts to try to keep this down and keep a lid on it during the conflict. So even at the high levels that we're at, it could be worse. And I think that, again, that's part of the calculus, is how much runway is there to keep a lid on this over time. And obviously, the longer that it goes on, the more, you know, longer term risk there is.
0: So the flying bananas are done this weekend. Spirit Airlines is out. And Elizabeth Warren, when she announced this with Joe Biden, that they weren't going to merge with JetBlue, she said that's a win for the Republican, win for Biden. Well, it's not a win for anybody who had, you know, tickets on a cheap airline to go someplace, to go see grandma or go back to school or whatever it was. That's not a win for you today. All these people have lost their jobs. The airline is closed. And the only ones that will win are the bigger airlines.
1: Yeah, the thing about the Elizabeth Warrens, which has in progressivism, but basically liberalism in general at this point, is that they are always wrong and never in doubt. And this is a very dangerous combination, because, you know, you can have this moral preening, but it doesn't replace economic reality. And they are so decoupled from the economic reality, either because they don't understand or because they don't care, that they, you know, get to be Ralph Wiggum from The Simpsons. Oh, I did a thing. I helped. And, you know, no, you did not help. They take their victory lap And then what happens is that long term, everybody suffers the consequences. You know, M&A is part of my background. I'm a recovering investment banker. You know, we see this all the time. You have a company that needs a lifeline and another company steps in and it's letting the market sort it out. Does it mean that, you know, that that would have worked? I don't know. It's, you know, 50-50, but at least there would have been a chance. What they did is they took a struggling company and they said, no, you cannot have that lifeline. Look, we did a good thing. And like you said, now we have less choice. Now we have people who are out of a job. Now we have, you know, less of an opportunity for this to work its way out, you know, in the markets and in the system. And this isn't just about M&A. This is about minimum wage. This is about rent control. Yep. This is about every time they don't understand or don't care about economic reality, they want to do a thing. They want to do their Ralph Wiggum thing and be helping. And they're not helping and they're making it harder for Americans to thrive, to be successful, and in some cases just to afford the cost of living. And unfortunately, that's where we're at today.
0: Well, but you can't. I'm sorry, but I can't give them the benefit of the doubt on this because every time, I mean, the facts are out about minimum wage. They're going to go and say there needs to be a minimum wage now. We're going to try to pass it in Congress again. No, especially not a national minimum wage. What somebody can live on in Preston, Idaho is different than what somebody can live on in New York City. That makes no sense whatsoever. You put a national living wage together and it's $25. The people in small towns of America, you will lose those jobs. You will lose many of the jobs in the big cities because people can't afford that as a business. And the proof is there. They just never seem to want to look at it.
1: Yeah, I mean, if you recall, I'm with you on this. If you recall, my second book was The War on Small Business, which talked about what happened during COVID and how there was this, you know, direct attack on the small businesses of the world. And the intention behind it is that small business equates to freedom. You know, small businesses are very independent. They're scattered geographically and individually. They don't have the funds to support these candidates and the lobbying efforts and, you know, quote unquote, you know, legally launder money the way that big businesses can. And so, you know, they always talk about how it's Main Street's term and we're here for the backbone of the economy. But at the end of the day, they're not thinking about the economy. They're thinking about their power. And what consolidates their power is being in bed with the big guys, which is why we have corporatism instead of capitalism these days.
0: And it seems to me that these companies need to go through with it. I just saw an interview with the mayor of Seattle, and she's like, Starbucks is not going to move. They need us. They need to be in Seattle. I don't think they do need you, but they might have some loyalty to Seattle. But I have to tell you, if I heard somebody who had been marching revolutionaries in front of my business say that, I would be so, but I'm different. I'd be like, you know what? Wrap it up, gang. We're moving. I don't care where we're moving to. We're going to move to Tennessee. We're going to move to Florida. We're going to move to Texas, but we're moving. That's it. Enough. Same in New York. You come after these corporations. Are they actually going to move? Do you think?
1: I mean, we've seen it here in Chicago. Absolutely. Over time, they're going to be forced to do it. Ken Griffin, who was the founder of Citadel, which is a major financial services firm, got absolutely fed up with what was going on in the state and the attempt to milk businesses, milk the, you know, quote unquote wealthiest people. And so he took his own tax base. He took a bunch of jobs and, oh, by the way, a lot of philanthropy. You know, he gave a lot of money to improve the city. And what we're seeing is it's not only him, but other wealthy people who have left. And the burden is now falling to the middle and working class. You have a bunch of people who are saying, I don't understand how, you know, my property tax bills keep going up. I don't understand why everything is getting more expensive here. It's because they're driving out the people who are giving the most dollars to the state in order to be able to operate. You think the state is going to all of a sudden peel back its budget? No, they're just going to continue to pass it on. So instead of growing the pie, they're shrinking the pie, and you have to eat a bigger piece of it. In this case, the pie is not delicious, Glenn.
0: Yeah. And it's sad because it, the ones who pay, like Spirit Airlines, the poorest. It's the poorest people. You know, nobody rich, you know, is riding Spirit Airlines. It's just the people who are struggling, you know, day to day to get by, who are, you know, wanting to save money, and Spirit Airlines was there for them, and now they're not. Can I switch subjects? Right, and go ahead.
1: Oh, sure. Go ahead.
0: Finish up.
1: Well, I was just going to say that they're going to price people out of being able to take a vacation. The people who are at, you know, the working hard, working class people are no longer going to be able to fly because the government had to get in the middle and say, I'm sorry, you can't have this choice.
0: Exactly right. Exactly right. You know, we did our big celebration for America's 250 or Freedom 250. It's always confusing because Freedom 250 is the conservatives doing something. Right. America's 250 is the big corporate, you know, and progressive thing that wants to keep America kind of, you know, the American founding is problematic. So we don't really want to focus on that. That's an actual quote. But, you know, I remember, I'm old enough to remember the bicentennial. I remember in 1976, it was everywhere. Everywhere, and there were products everywhere. I don't see any marketing of this at all anywhere. Do you?
1: So this is a crazy thing. There was something that came out from Oreo in the last couple of days that they're doing a special edition Oreo with red, white, and blue filling in the middle. So of course, my initial thought, like, okay, great. This is, you know, 250th anniversary celebration. Finally, we're going to see some merch. And no, they're doing it. They're calling it the Firecracker Popsicle Edition instead of branding it with this huge celebratory milestone. And it's just, as you know, not only a patriot who would buy, you know, every piece of merch that is out there because it's just, you know, fabulous and you can't get your hands on enough red, white, and blue and things that celebrate America, but as somebody who focuses today a lot on marketing and branding, you know, this is just leaving cash on the table. And the fact that no one in corporate America is stepping in to this celebration, I have seen almost no merchandise. And it's a shock because I would have thought the second we hit January 1st, we would have seen the American flag, red, white, and blue everywhere. It's been absolute radio silence. And now we have a product and they didn't even put the branding on it.
0: Yeah, it's crazy. I didn't even know that about Oreo. That is nuts. If Firecracker, what, you can't say? Yeah, I mean, who else is marketing? I guess you could market those to France and England as well, the red, white, and blue. But, I mean, you know, it's clear who they're for. Thank you so much, Carol. I appreciate it.
1: Always good to see you.
0: 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You know, if you're one of those people who have lived with frequent or constant pain, you've also rejected a few things out of hand the way I did about Relief Factor for a long, long time. I mean, necessity is the mother of invention. And we need some hard-headed, you know, types still need some convincing like me. 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She heard them and she said, why don't we try that? 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And she's like, uh-huh. Take this or I'm not going to hear you whine. She said, and I said, it's not going to work. She said, fine. 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
0: You know, if you're a longtime listener, unless you were listening to me locally, you probably found me maybe right after 9/11. It's when I started the national show. I was supposed to start in January 2002, but Dr. Laura was not talking about 9/11. She refused to talk about it, and the network said, we have to talk about 9/11, so they moved me up and my start date up. And I remember 9/11. I remember it being... And one of the scariest days of my life, one of the scariest days, I think, of your life, too, if you were there and you remember it. And because we didn't have any answers. We didn't have any answers. We had the mayor of New York, Rudy Giuliani, and he was, I thought he was an incredible mayor. But 2001, it was, he changed. He wasn't just the mayor of New York. He was the mayor of America for a while. you know, because it was, you know, the sirens wouldn't stop and the smoke was still coming out of the pit and the families were waiting for answers that nobody could give. And then he showed up and he stood at ground zero with the firefighters. And he was covered in ash and the police officers that hadn't slept. And he told the country the truth the best he could, you know, we're going to get through this. I don't know what comes next, but we're going to get through this. And that mattered. Leadership is not about having all the answers. It's about showing up when everything else is falling apart and refusing to let people feel alone. And Rudy Giuliani did that for New York. And he did it for all of us, I think. He reminded us what resilience was, you know? And he was the guy who just stood in the rubble and said, hey, tomorrow is coming and we're going to be okay. He's in a hospital today. He's in critical condition. No matter what you think of Rudy Giuliani and his politics, he took that moment, the entire country looked at him and he led. And to me, that's worth a moment of thanks and a prayer for his future. Rudy Giuliani, keep him in your prayers.
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0: Let me ask you something. 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
19: There could be another round of strikes. I'm Lisa Lacera, Fox News. Senior Pentagon officials tell Fox the U.S. is inching closer to restarting major combat operations against Iran.
20: To actually tell Fox tonight that the final decision is resting with the commander-in-chief and, to an extent, also the new cadre or the third line of leadership in Tehran. Now, that assessment comes as the ceasefire continues to be tested in the Strait of Hormuz. Just today, Iran claims to have fired on U.S. vessels and targeted the UAE with missiles and drones and fast boats. Also today, the British military reported that a pair of cargo vessels were set ablaze off of the UAE coast.
19: Fox's Kevin Cork, and the Pentagon says the U.S. military sunk several Iranian ships after they fired on ships in the strait. The Supreme Court has restored broad access to the abortion pill mifepristone, blocking a lower court ruling that would have not allowed women to access the drug at pharmacies or through the mail. The Supreme Court allowed last week's ruling on the Federal Voting Rights Act to take effect ahead of schedule.
21: It's a potential boost to Republicans as they seek a new congressional map ahead of the midterms. Justices last week struck down a black majority district, ruling it had been racially gerrymandered. Governor Jeff Landry responded by declaring an emergency and announcing the postponement of the state's congressional primaries scheduled for May 16th. Opponents argued that Landry exceeded his authority, but the court's latest ruling could undercut challenges to Landry's declaration.
19: Fox's Tom Rigotti. Chinese state media says an explosion at a fireworks plant in Hunan province has killed at least 21 people and injured more than 60 others. Nearly 500 rescuers have been sent to the scene, and evacuation efforts have been conducted in danger zones. President Xi Jinping says authorities need to thoroughly investigate the blast. 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
22: The Department of Justice is launching a federal investigation into price fixing by the nation's meat packers, such as JBS and Tyson.
23: Since the president's executive order, the department has been actively investigating hundreds of industry participants, including ranchers, cattlemen, producers, and processors.
22: Acting U.S. Attorney General Todd Blanche says the largest meat packers control 85% of the market. Meat industry representatives argue their prices are based on market forces, such as a cattle ranching shortage. JBS operates beef plants in Omaha and Grand Island. Tyson recently closed its plant in Lexington, leaving over 3,200 workers without jobs. Omaha fire investigators are looking for the cause of a building fire this morning. There were no injuries in the fire on the roof of an unsecured seven-story abandoned building. I'm Elaine Lee Irvin.
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22: We could see a bit of rain overnight into tomorrow. A 30% chance of showers overnight, low 47. A slight chance of rain Tuesday, high 59. Tuesday night, a mix of clouds and a 20% chance of rain, low 41. Wednesday, mostly cloudy, high 59. The sun will come out at the end of the week with temps in the low 70s. I'm Elaine Lee Irvin.
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8: It is the Jesse Kelly Show. Let's have some fun on a Monday. Oh my goodness, I'm so excited for this show tonight. I'm so excited for the whole freaking week. So let's just lay it all out there, shall we? 1 hour from now, as always, we are going to do Medal of Honor Monday. But the second Medal of Honor Monday is over. It's history time. This week, hour two is going to be dedicated to Napoleon's disastrous retreat / invasion of Russia. So much juicy, gory, horrifying history there. So many things applicable to today. So if you want politics for 3 hours, you've come to the wrong place this week. Hour two, it's history time. That's an hour from now. We are obviously going to address other things going on. I'm aware that oil refineries are burning in the United Arab Emirates, which is not good. We're blowing up Iran's boats. Looks like the war's back on. Well, we'll touch on that at some point in time. There are good things happening. I'm actually going to open some good things happening, things that are really, really going to be beneficial to our country, not just now, but in the future. Communists being violent. We'll talk about more about that. Young women, we are losing them at an alarming rate. Last one who leaves the blue area, turn out the lights. All that, emails, and so much more coming up tonight on the world famous Jesse Kelly Show. We'll even talk about how Jewish producer Chris acquired a new piece for his house. But that has to come later. For now, I feel obligated, because I brought this up last week, before we get into the good news,
9: I feel obligated to mention in front of everybody that my Astros and Chris's Astros won the series against Corey's Boston Red Sox. I just, what, Corey? I had to bring it up. I brought it up last week. I wanted to bring that up. Now back to the political news. We've talked many times before about your frustration or elation with Trump, depending on how you feel, super fan, whatever. It might be eased, or it might help you. I think what I'm about to say might help you if you understand that in our country, we have a very, very corrupt system, which obviously you get. Very corrupt system. A lot of very evil people in positions of power in this country, certainly all over the government. Mass importation of foreigners for decades and decades. Costs going up, things getting dirtier. You got all that. You understand.

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11: I'm Maria Bartiromo, and this is the Fox Business Report. The major averages kicking off the new trading week lower, with the Dow down sharply while the Nasdaq and S&P 500 retreated from record highs as U.S.-Iran tensions flare and oil prices spike. The Dow down 557 points, the Nasdaq lower by 47, S&P 500 down 29. Even with surging oil prices and rising tensions in the Middle East, Chris Zaccarelli, Chief Investment Officer at Northlight Capital Management, says investors seem to be looking past all the turmoil.
12: I think a real reason for that is just earnings growth has been fantastic. We've seen 27.1% earnings growth in the quarter released. We've had about two-thirds of the S&P 500 reporting, so that's really an amazing increase in earnings.
11: More earnings are on deck today from Advanced Micro Devices, Shopify, Pfizer, Anheuser-Busch, InBev, and PayPal, among others. That's your Fox Business Report. I'm Hillary Barsky, invested in you.

0: is the Fox News Rundown. Now a look at sports.
1: Let's begin in the NBA. The playoffs rolling along. So are the New York Knicks. They blow out the Sixers in game one of their second round series. 137-98. That's three straight playoff games for the Knicks in which they have won by at least 25 points. They lead the series 1-0 over Philly. Jalen Brunson had 27 points in the first half. Meanwhile, on the ice, Hurricanes in overtime beat the Flyers in game two of their second round series. 3-2, the final score. Taylor Hall pots the winner. Hurricanes now lead the series 2-0. Awful baseball news for the Tigers. Tariq Skubal, elbow surgery. That's sports on the Fox News Rundown. I'm Jay Berman, Fox News.
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3: You know, just when you think the sports calendar has slowed down a little bit, here comes the NBA. Hey, honest to God, I understand a lot of people that follow me don't like the NBA, and that's cool. I ain't mad at you. But Game 7 yesterday, the Fighting Duncan Robinsons against the Fighting Mo Wagners, Detroit against Orlando, had great energy. Far better energy than any NCAA tournament game, and I've said this forever, and I'll keep saying it. The NBA playoffs are awesome, not because the basketball is so great or the players are so likable, but because of the crowds. Detroit basketball! Oh, man. It was absolutely great. And how about LeBron James? Look, the GOAT to me is always going to be MJ. Number two is always going to be Kareem of people that I've seen. But damn, you got to pitch in a little bit for LeBron James. I get it. He's unlikable. I get it. He flops all that. But the NBA, hey, I don't know if on Outkick we're supposed to always be overly critical. What has two thumbs and isn't? This guy. The NBA is fantastic in the playoffs. For Outkicks, don't at me. I'm Dan Dockich, and this is Fox News Rundown.
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7: Nadja Spiegelman, an editor at the New York Times, recently coined the term microlooting to describe acts of stealing from big corporations, such as shoplifting from Whole Foods, and feeling justified in doing so. Ms. Spiegelman hosted a podcast in which left-wing commentator Hasan Piker said he's pro-stealing from big corporations because they steal quite a bit more from their own workers. The logic is familiar. Large companies can absorb the loss. The system is unfair. Harm is negligible. The behavior recedes. The explanation takes over. I hear versions of this logic often in my therapy practice. A patient sits across from me and describes taking something that wasn't his. There's a brief pause when I feel the recognition. He knows he crossed the line. Then the explanation comes in fast. The company is exploitive. The system is rigged. It evens things out. By the time he's done, the recognition is gone. He doesn't face the guilt, but explains it away, reshapes it into something easier to live with and more dangerous because it feels like clarity. This isn't about theft. It's about how easily grievance turns into permission, how feeling wronged starts to look like a reason to do wrong. This is what therapists call rationalization. It's more consequential than it looks. Once frustration is aimed at a broad target, corporations, the wealthy, the system, it starts to act like moral credit. The question quietly shifts from is this right to who deserves it. Language plays a role in more everyday ways as well. Terms like microluding, soften the act, making something plainly wrong feel qualified and easier to defend. But the harm doesn't disappear. It moves to higher prices, to workers, to neighborhoods. Stores lock up basic items, cut hours, or close. The effects are indirect, which makes them easy to ignore, but they're real. None of this is new. People have always found ways to justify what they want to do. What has changed is how quickly it spreads and how confidently it's delivered. The gap between recognizing that something is wrong and explaining it away has narrowed. Most people don't need to be told that stealing, much less murder, is wrong. The harder part is holding on to that judgment when tempted with a plausible and self-serving explanation. It isn't a failure of knowledge, but a failure of restraint. That's the real shift. Not just in what people do, but in how easily they come to believe it makes sense. I'm Jonathan Alpert, psychotherapist and author of Therapy Nation.
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9: Don't be dragged back into a quagmire.
10: I'm Dave Anthony, Fox News. That's Iran's warning to the U.S. today after firing at ships in the Strait of Hormuz at the start of a U.S. operation aiming to escort vessels stranded in this conflict.
11: We do know early on Monday, two vessels were successfully escorted through the strait. But since then, Iran has ramped up attacks on the UAE, a U.S. ally in the Gulf. 15 missiles and 4 drones targeted the country with damage caused to a key oil facility. The bottom line here, the Iranians are testing this fragile ceasefire.
10: Fox's Trey Engst in Tel Aviv.
11: I spoke yesterday with President Trump. Trump, who told me that if Iran attacks U.S. vessels in this area, they will be, quote, blown off the face of the earth.
10: The U.S. has sunk six small Iranian boats that have been targeting ships. We'll get an update on this next hour from War Secretary Pete Hegseth. U.S. military also blew up another suspected drug trafficking boat in the Caribbean yesterday, killing two more alleged narco-terrorists. Cole Allen remains jailed the day after a judge apologized to the suspect in the White House Correspondents' Dinner attack, who's charged with attempting to assassinate the president.
12: Magistrate Judge Zia Faruqi criticized his treatment, saying that despite the charges, the court and the jail are supposed to presume the man's innocence. Well, the 31-year-old was placed on suicide watch when he was first imprisoned. That requires placement in a padded cell without access to phones, recreational time, books, or religious materials.
10: Fox's Alex Hogan. The rest of the polls are opening now in Indiana after voting started an hour ago in other parts of the state, where Trump controversies on today's primary ballots.
13: After some Republican state senators voted last year with Democrats to block President Trump's redistricting efforts, seven of them now have President Trump-backed primary challengers in districts the president carried in 2024 by double digits, including in Indiana District 21, where Republican Tracy Powell is running to replace State Senator Jim Buck, who has the backing of the president's former vice president, Mike Pence.
10: That's Fox's Jeff Manasso. 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
14: It's 6:02. We've got 48 degrees in Omaha and Council Bluffs, 49 in Lincoln. I'm Craig Evans, News Radio 1110 KFAB. There have been almost 70 arrests by Omaha police related to sideshows in the last 2 months. OPD is conducting an illegal sideshow and drag racing enforcement. During March and April, officers made 100 arrests, including 68 careless, reckless, drag racing, sideshow arrest. They also issued 715 citations. There were 24 DUI drug arrests and almost 240 speeding citations. The enforcement operation will continue through this month. Eight Omaha area veterans with no known living family members are being honored. The deceased veterans will be honored today at 4:30 at the Omaha National Cemetery. Patriot Guard riders will provide an escort for the deceased veterans prior to the ceremony. A cold front brings cooler temperatures to the Omaha Council Bluffs region and frost possibilities this evening.
15: The potential for Omaha, at least for frost, freeze kind of stuff, is on the lower end. We're going to hang about 40 degrees for our overnight low. But as you get further north out of Omaha, like kind of towards the Norfolk area, that's when those lows really drop near freezing.
14: Omaha National Weather Service meteorologist Michaela Wood says the frost possibility in Omaha Council Bluffs increases Wednesday night into Thursday morning, but still the better chance is to the north of Omaha. I'm Craig Evans, News Radio 1110, KFAB, Nebraska's news, weather, and traffic station. 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
16: From the A1 United Heating, Air, and Electrical Time Saver Traffic Center. Well, of course, traffic is light to moderate on the JFK, the Dodge Expressway. You're still in good shape. I-80 between 680 and 480 gets a little bit heavier traffic right around 84th Street. And road work, coming streets closed, 46 to 48. That's going to be just west of Saddle Creek. That's a look at your roads. I'm Lucy Chapman.
10: Thank you very much, Lucy Chapman. We got a slight chance of a few more raindrops this morning. Cloudy and a high of 60 today with light winds. 42 overnight, cloudy and 60 tomorrow with light winds. Sunny, though, and 71 on Thursday. Get another chance for rain as we get into the Thursday evening and overnight hours. Right now, 48 in Omaha Council Bluffs, 47 in Lincoln. And at 6:04, you're just about a minute away from a Courtney Donahoe Bloomberg Market Update right here on Nebraska's Morning News. Happy Tuesday.
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23: It's said to be considering an executive order that would create a working group on artificial intelligence. According to the New York Times, one proposal would include a government review process for new models. It's unclear how such reviews would work and which government agencies would carry them out. The administration's efforts to reshape AI policy have accelerated since Anthropic announced last month that its Mythos model could pose a global cybersecurity risk. Checking on trading, the war in the Middle East rumbling on, but stocks are still pointing to a higher open. Investors are optimistic that technology shares will continue to power the markets higher. And chemical giant DuPont is benefiting from price hikes taken in the wake of the Middle East conflict. The company is raising its financial outlook for the year. DuPont traces its origins back to 1802 and has been shedding businesses to focus more on biopharma, medical packaging, and building technologies. Courtney Donahoe, Bloomberg Radio.
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10: Good morning, and thank you very much for being up here with us on this Tuesday morning. Nebraska's Morning News, right here on News Radio 1110 KFAB with Craig Evans and Lucy Chapman, Courtney Donahoe, and Jim Rose. I am Scott Voorhees, and we'll be with you for the next several hours right here. I hope you listen to every single word that we say. There's a lot going on here today. We've got ships trying to fire on American warships in the Strait of Hormuz. That obviously has got some people a little uneasy over there. That's a violation of the ceasefire that we apparently agreed with the bots that are running Iran. We've got primary election days in Indiana and Ohio today. We're 1 week from primary election day in Nebraska. The 2026 Nebraska football team is currently undefeated. And it's Cinco de Mayo, which is either a celebration of Mexican Independence Day or an opportunity for white people to drink on Taco Tuesday. Either way, it all sounds like a good reason to celebrate. Thank you very much for spending part of your Cinco de Mayo with us. Now, on St. Patrick's Day, people get started real early. And I don't know if that's the case for Cinco de Mayo. All I know is that Jim Rose yesterday came in here 24 hours ago, completely clean-shaven, and today has an impressive goatee. Is that a merkin? That a face merkin?
25: Steroids.
10: Is that what you got there? How is it that you had no hair on your face yesterday and you got a full goat today?
25: Well, I had it yesterday. The lighting was bad. We had a couple of light bulbs out here, which is kind of a metaphor for how things are.
10: Jim Rose likes to hang out in the shadows.
25: Yeah.
10: Did you hear this report from Craig Evans a moment ago? 100 arrests and 715 citations.
25: Wow.
10: Over the last couple of months here in Omaha related to... Now, the phrasing that Craig used comes from the Omaha Police, Douglas County Sheriff's Office, talking about sideshows. Well, it's about these street racers and the people who gather to watch the street racing, to watch the hot cars and motorcycles do burnouts in Target parking lots, Walmart parking lots, things like that. It's not like the bearded lady is racing the dog face boy down Fort Street, or so, at least if it is, then we need to know more about that. They're calling them, Lucy, sideshows.
9: Lucy just gave me a look.
16: Oh, side shows. You said 100 arrests?
9: 100 arrests.
16: That's a good start.
9: 715 citations.
16: That's a real good start.
9: It is, but you know what I've noticed? It's gotten a little quieter in West Omaha the last week or so.
16: Well, when you have to give up your car, when it's forfeited for racing.
9: I try and start to get my brain ready to sleep. And there's a variety of ways I do that. Lots of drugs.
16: We don't talk about that.
9: Sorry. I play a little game on my phone, and if all else fails, I will beat myself senseless with a ball peen hammer. Anything I can do to fall asleep. But when I'm sitting there, we got a little chair in the bedroom, and I have the lighting just right, and I'm just trying.
16: Do we want to hear the rest of the story?
9: And then a mariachi band comes in. This helps me get, I'm ready to conk out right now. No, I'm trying to get myself prepared to get a good night's rest. And out my window, I hear.
16: I told you not to move to Eagle.
9: Eagle? The raceway?
16: Yes.
9: I thought you were talking about the town out in Lincoln, which yeah. I guess is
0: that's
9: the same
0: where
9: thing.
0: Eagle Raceway
9: yeah.
0: is.
9: Well, I thought you were bad mouthing the entire town.
16: Oh gosh, no.
9: Oh gosh, no. Sorry, Eagle. Oh, I haven't mentioned Eagle in my thanks for listening and Eagle. I'll try and remember to do that today. Sorry.
16: So you hear?
9: I haven't heard those things.
16: Oh.
9: For the last week or so. Now, granted, I was out of town for part of that time, but I didn't hear them. Sunday night, I didn't hear him last night.
16: I know why.
9: Because they're arresting everyone and taking their cars.
16: That's not why.
9: Why?
16: Because I just paid $4.59 for a gallon of gas yesterday.
9: Oh. $4.59?
16: Yeah, I'm not going to say where.
9: What did you get a diesel 18-wheeler I don't know about?
16: I don't know why it was
0: quite so high. Did you drive to Los Angeles?
9: It's not $4.59.
16: Yeah.
9: What, you put in 91 octane or something like
16: that?
9: What are you doing?
16: No, just regular premium. I mean, it is the little more expensive, but not $4.59. So I don't know.
9: It's not $4.59.
16: That's what I paid.
9: You got tooked.
16: I think I did.
9: You got tooked. I'm going to have to dig more into this.
16: Okay.
9: $4.59. What'd you do? You put a nice Chardonnay in your in your tank? What is that?
16: I don't know, now that I'm thinking about it. At the time, I thought, wow, gas has gone up. And then I remembered we were talking about this yesterday.
9: All right. I filled up yesterday, and it wasn't. I did so at one of the retailers that allows you to get a slight discount on your gas, and it was under $4, but it's not $4.59? Well, if other people...
0: It was a premium?
9: That's what.
16: Yeah, but still, that'd be...
0: Well, that's about right.
16: Diesel.
9: Wait, you put premium into your car?
0: she has a lot of money.
9: Not anymore. All right, hey,
16: right about that.
9: I complained about gas prices for 4 hours yesterday, and KFAB Nation told me, and I quote, Scott, shut up. Okay. I got other things to complain about today, and we'll get back underway after traffic, weather, and news next. Right here on Nebraska's Morning News.
0: 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Happy to talk about what these guys do for you when the weather gets warmer. Now, I got up around 80 yesterday. Wonderful, beautiful day in town yesterday. But pretty soon, it's going to get hot. It's going to get muggy. And it's going to require...

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3: From the A1 United Heating, Air, and Electrical Time Saver Traffic Center, a morning rush starting to fill in on I-80 between 680 and 480. Seeing moderate traffic now. The Dodge Expressway still in good shape. Looks like light to moderate traffic on the JFK. Watch for delays due to construction. Southbound 50th just off of Dodge. You've got lane restrictions at California. That's a look at your roads. I'm Lucy Chapman.
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8: Clouds and cooler temperatures for the bulk of the week. Mostly cloudy and 60 today. More clouds with a low of 42 overnight. And still more clouds Wednesday with a high of just 59. The sun finally returns Thursday with breezy conditions and a high climbing to 70 degrees. I'm Craig Michaels.
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12: A crackdown on illegal sideshow and drag racing results in almost 70 arrests by Omaha police in March and April. The enforcement operation will continue through this month. President Trump says the U.S. has taken out seven small Iranian ships. U.S. Central Command Leader Admiral Brad Cooper said the U.S. has cleared an effective pathway through Iran's mines for commercial ships to travel. New research shows that banning cell phones in schools has improved student mental well-being, but it has not improved test scores. The study also found that grades and attendance have not improved. About two-thirds of states have laws limiting the use of cell phones on campus in some form or another. I'm Craig Evans. More news at the bottom of the hour at News Radio 1110 KFAB.
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14: 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Guaranteed human.
9: Rock and roll, baby. Good morning. Thank you very much for being here with us on Nebraska's Morning News. Guaranteed human and occasionally inhumane. I am Scott Voorhees. Jim Rose with Sports Brief here in just a moment or two, which is an indefinite amount of time. And Lucy Chapman, Craig Evans here as well. So you put in premium gas into your car, Lucy.
15: Yes.
9: But why? Were you going street racing? Are you one of the sideshow members?
15: The sideshow.
9: Well, that's what they call them. They call them
15: racing.
9: Yeah, that's how this conversation started.
15: Right.
9: Omaha police made 100 arrests, 715 citations, 239 speeding citations, 68 tickets for careless or reckless driving. Careless driving was a great song back in the 80s. That was Wham, George Michael.

0: 24.
1: Never going to dance again.
2: No. His guilty feet have got no rhythm.
3: He's really good at remembering lyrics, ladies and gentlemen.
1: Well, I had to get him started.
2: Well,
1: on that one.
2: When it comes to singing songs, you got to remember the words and also be able to sing in tune. I can remember the words.
3: You can sing in tune.
2: I'm never gonna dance. Sorry, it's too early. But
3: he knows all of the lyrics to the Michael Jackson songs of the 1980s.
2: Name one.
3: You name it. You name it. You can do it.
2: She's out of my life.
3: That's one.
1: And
3: of them.
1: That is such a great song, and it's underplayed.
2: Can I tell you a quick story about that song?
1: No.
2: We're hanging out. They're playing a Chiefs game in Kansas City, and I'm down there at Tanner's with my friends. And over on one side of the bar, everyone's watching the Chiefs game, which is why we're here. But over here, there's a lonely karaoke DJ who's like, "Hey, if anyone wants to sing karaoke," and no one's, of course, doing it because we're watching the game, and anyone singing here would just annoy everyone watching the game.
1: Oh, I know where this is going.
2: I immediately said, "I'm in." And I chose She's Out of My Life by Michael Jackson because I knew that there was a good chance that someone would murder me. And my friends, of course, thought that was the funniest thing they'd ever seen, which, of course, only encouraged me. Thankfully, I don't have those tendencies anymore.
1: Do you?
2: That was really funny, though. 24 DUI and drug arrests, six seatbelt violations.
1: Just six?
2: Yeah. But hey,
1: at least they're responsible.
2: These guys are going 370 miles an hour. You should buckle up. I love that these guys take them, impound their vehicles, crush those vehicles into cans, and leave the drivers in them. Now the 1110 KF, I don't like them. 1110 KFAB certified transmission sports brief, Jim Rose.
3: Okay, Scott, good morning, everybody. One of Omaha's top high school football players is off to another place. Wyatt Liebentritt, the defensive back from Scott, picks Minnesota. It was Minnesota, North Dakota State, and Iowa State picks Minnesota. He's a good athlete. He's actually quite underrated, a track guy in the tough events. Quality defensive back, all state, but he also runs the 110 and 300 meter hurdles, long jump, triple jump. Tom Osborne and Mel Tenneper used to look at stuff like that before they offered football players. And it looks like Minnesota might be getting Wyatt Liebentritt. His brother originally signed with Notre Dame and then transferred to Nebraska to play his last 2 years of college football. But Wyatt is off to Minnesota. Baseball games last night, Boston 5, Detroit 4, Tampa Bay 5. Toronto 1. The Yankees beat Baltimore 12-1. The Royals beat Cleveland 6-2 to open up a homestand at Kansas City. It was Chicago over the Angels 6-0. National League, the Giants and Cards, Cubs, Phillies, and Mets won games. Interleague play had Los Angeles 8 and Houston 3, Seattle 5, and the Braves 4. In Game 1, East semifinals of the NBA playoffs, the Knicks 137, Philadelphia 98, Minnesota 104, San Antonio 102. As the Timberwolves pull off an upset in the first game of the West semifinals. NHL playoffs, game 2, Carolina 3, Philadelphia 2, second round of the Eastern Conference, second round of the Western Conference, game 1, Vegas 3, and the Anaheim Ducks 1. Nebraska volleyball releases its Big Ten schedule. The Huskers have 9 home matches this coming season, including Illinois, Iowa, Minnesota, Ohio State, Purdue, Rutgers, UCLA, USC, and Wisconsin. On the road to Indiana, Maryland, Michigan, Michigan State, Northwestern, Oregon, Penn State, and Washington. Matt Rhule is being ridiculed on social media again. Apparently, he was at the Kentucky Derby, and he was wearing a fedora, which is not uncommon. Most guys do. But apparently, he looked like Lyle Lainey from The Simpsons. Do you think that he looked like Lyle Lainey from The Simpsons? This is the guy that sold them the monorail, sold Springfield the monorail that fell apart.
2: Monorail.
3: Yeah.
2: Yeah, that's. I think that was a Phil Hartman bit on The Simpsons.
3: But apparently he looks like Lyle Lainey. So I went looking up Lyle Lainey, and yes, there's a striking resemblance.
2: The hat, the jacket.
3: Yeah, the hat, the jacket. Followed by several snarky comments about what are you doing at the Kentucky Derby worrying about horses when you need some dogs on the offensive line. This is what you get when you don't meet expectations. Back to the NBA. You have a 3-1 lead on the number one seed in the Eastern Conference. You lose that 3-1 lead, and they fire you. The Magic blew out coach Jamal Mosley early yesterday. The news came after Orlando blew the 3-1 series lead against Detroit in the opening round of the NBA postseason. The Magic have made the East playoffs in three straight seasons under Mosley, but if you blow a lead like that, you're out. Sports is news on Nebraska's news, weather, and traffic. Lyle Laney.
2: I'm looking at it right now.
3: Yeah.
2: Yeah,
3: you see it?
2: Well, I mean, the more ridiculous the outfit is, I don't know why the Kentucky Derby suddenly has to be ridiculous outfits, but... I would say that Matt Rhule, who traditionally is wearing a hoodie, does not look at home in his boxer hat and
3: the hats,
2: jacket.
3: It's the hat's turned up, which is not a good look for him.
2: Is that a boxer, a bowler hat?
3: Yeah.
2: It does.
3: Yeah, it's not a bowler hat.
2: To quote your favorite movie, Jaws, that's one bad hat, Harry.
3: It is a bad hat, Harry.
2: All right, thank you. Jim Rose, now Lucy Chapman with Time Saver Traffic.
1: From the A1 United Heating, Air, and Electrical Time Saver Traffic Center. Traffic filling in now on I-80 between 680 and 480. You're still rolling at close to posted speed, so still going to call it moderate to heavy. It's a little heavy right now around 84th Street. The JFK starting to see the slowdowns as you make your way to I-80. You've got lots of construction. That road work continues at 72nd and L Street in all directions. And also watch for delays eastbound Dodge at 38th road work. That's a look at your roads. I'm Lucy Chapman.
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2: Cloudy and 60 today, 48 now. Just ahead of a Fox and KFAB news update, this is Scott Voorhees for Sheepgate, a faith-based group right here in the heartland that will take your vehicle donation and turn that into hope for someone who is struggling with drug and alcohol addiction and rebuild his or her life. 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
16: Fox News, I'm Gianna Gelosi. Secretary of War Pete Hegseth and the Joint Chief Chairman going to give an update on Operation Epic Fury and Project Freedom after the regime fired on U.S. vessels and targeted the UAE with missiles and drone strikes.
17: This comes as the United States is working to guide ships out of the Gulf through the Strait of Hormuz as part of Project Freedom. I spoke yesterday with President Trump, who told me that if Iran attacks U.S. vessels in this area, they will be, quote, blown off the face of the earth.
16: Fox's Trey Ying, shots were fired near the White House yesterday, briefly putting the area on lockdown.
18: The suspect fired his weapon after being confronted by officers. A juvenile bystander was hit by a bullet. A uniformed Secret Service officer shot the suspect near the Washington Monument. He's been transported to a local hospital.
16: And that is Fox's Mike Emanuel reporting. 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
19: It's 6:31. We've got 48 degrees in Omaha and Council Bluffs, 47 in Lincoln. I'm Craig Evans, News Radio, 1110 KFAB. Access to mental health care in Nebraska is increasing, according to a University of Nebraska Medical Center study. There was a nearly 50% rise in the number of licensed behavioral health providers in Nebraska since 2010. The study found a 24% increase in the number of rural practitioners. A single vehicle accident at 60th and Harrison Streets early yesterday morning. A motorcyclist lost control and was thrown from his motorcycle. The 61-year-old driver was taken to a hospital with life-threatening injuries. The Douglas County Sheriff caught a phone scammer in the act after a potential victim conferenced him in on a call.
20: Who is this? What's your name again? Deputy who?
21: Sir.
20: And you work for the Douglas County Sheriff's Office?
21: This is the Douglas County Sheriff's Department, sir.
20: No, this is the Sheriff of Douglas County. This is Sheriff Aaron Hansen.
21: Mr. Hansen.
20: How's Georgia prison, my friend? How you doing?
19: That click was the scammer hanging up, Sheriff Hansen says. Inmates often make the scam calls to Nebraska with smuggled cell phones. The sheriff says if you get a call and it sounds suspicious, hang up. I'm Craig Evans, News Radio 1110 KFAB, Nebraska's news, weather, and traffic station. Online at kfab.com/news. 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
1: From the A1 United Heating, Air, and Electrical Time Saver Traffic Center. Still pretty quiet, but that morning rush is definitely getting underway on I-80 between 680 and 480. I see Waze is reporting some lane restrictions on Q Street between 156th and 165th. If you are westbound, that was supposed to be just one day yesterday, so look for some delays through there. They do have ongoing road work on Q Street, 159th to 172nd. That's a look at your roads. I'm Lucy Chapman.
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2: I hope that one day you could get as excited about anything as Sheriff Hansen was excited about talking to that guy who claimed to be from the Douglas County Sheriff's Office and trying to pull a scam. That was one of the greatest days of Aaron Hansen's life, I guarantee it. Cloudy and 60 today, here for our weather. In our environment today, Light north wind, just about 5 miles per hour. 42 overnight, cloudy 60 tomorrow, then sunny and 71 on Thursday. Get another chance of rain Thursday night. 48 now in Omaha Council Bluffs, 47 in Lincoln. And here's Courtney Donahoe.
3: We're considering an executive order that would create a working group on artificial intelligence. According to the New York Times, one proposal would include a government review process for new models. It's unclear how such reviews would work and which government agencies would carry them out. The administration's efforts to reshape AI policy have accelerated since Anthropic announced last month that its Mythos model could pose a global cybersecurity risk. Checking on trading, the war in the Middle East rumbling on, but stocks are still pointing to a higher open. Investors are optimistic that technology shares will continue to power the markets higher. And chemical giant DuPont is benefiting from price hikes taken in the wake of the Middle East conflict. The company is raising its financial outlook for the year. DuPont traces its origins back to 1802 and has been shedding businesses to focus more on biopharma, medical packaging, and building technologies. Courtney Donahoe, Bloomberg Radio.
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2: Great to have you with us here on News Radio 1110 KFAB with Jim Rose and Lucy Chapman and Craig Evans and Courtney Donahoe. I'm Scott Voorhees. This is Nebraska's Morning News. Had a couple of kids, teenagers, brandish a weapon and hold a few people on a bus here in Omaha this past weekend. I hope it wasn't some people in town for the Berkshire Hathaway shareholders weekend. These guys are on one of those big Orbit buses, the big orange buses where you get the gum. And then you travel, you circumnavigate Omaha. There, all definitions of orbit. You got orbit gum.
1: Oh, orbit gum.
2: You got
1: okay.
2: Orbit. You're circling Omaha. Get it?
1: It's second Monday.
2: It's It's Monday part two. The revenge.
1: Deep one.
2: AKA Tuesday. But Lucy, it's Cinco de Mayo.
1: Ah.
2: You want some tequila? Would it be culturally insensitive for me to play the song Tequila this morning?
1: Well, so I'm sure somebody would think so.
2: Yeah, you don't have to answer that. Because if you answer in the affirmative and I end up doing it later, then I have violated your trust and many other things. And I don't want to do that. So we get these kids that, two 15-year-olds and a 17-year-old, they get on the bus with their guns. And they decide to put those guns in the faces of some passengers on the bus. I think I speak for everybody when I say, first of all, I'm surprised they got on a bus with anyone on it. Two, I mean, I'd never see anyone on the buses. Scott, there's lots of people that take the bus. Great. You can tell me that the statistics show, 87,000 people an hour take the buses
24: crap.
2: In Omaha.
24: That's
2: great.
24: Crap.
2: My eyes tell a different story when I drive by the buses and I happen to look to see if anyone
24: on
2: the bus.
24: There ain't nobody on there.
2: And there's no one on the bus. So I'm just surprised they could find anyone on there. And then two, because these are such young people, nothing really happens to them. And why is it that we have so many problems with juvenile crime and no juvenile justice in this town? But I start to do that and look like Papa Smurf, one, because I get blue in the face, and two, because I am old looking. So I'm not going to do that. Instead here, I want to give some names on the other end of the spectrum that don't get as much attention. This is the eight area veterans with no known surviving family members who will be honored this afternoon at Omaha National Cemetery out there in Gret Pillion. They're off of 370 in the interstate. The Patriot Guard riders will provide an escort in honor of the local deceased veterans with no known family, and they will travel from 2:45 today, they'll arrive at Omaha National Cemetery. They'll travel from 144th and Cornhusker to the cemetery. They'll head out at 2:15, arrive at the cemetery 2:45, provide flags for the flag line, and there will be a ceremony at 3:30 this afternoon to honor these individuals. Navy Ensign James Fry Du, Vietnam War veteran, who died about a year ago at age 74. Army Specialist Thomas Michael Weiss, Cold War veteran, died October 30th, 2024, at the age of 86. Marine Private First Class Gerald Lee Gamble, Vietnam veteran, died January 28th at the age of 74. Senior Airman Arnold James Wilson, veteran of the Cold War, died October 1st at age 73. Army Staff Sergeant John Carmack Steele, Vietnam vet, died November 12, 2024, at the age of 87. Army Private Mark Allison Olds, veteran of the Cold War, died April 24th. This is just a few weeks ago at the age of 68. Army Private E1 Ricky Lee Osborne, Cold War vet, died April 23rd. Again, this past month at the age of 62. And Marine Corporal Robert Theodore Bourne Jr., Vietnam veteran who died just a few weeks ago, April 24th, at the age of 70. These are eight area veterans with no known surviving family members, and the Patriot Guard Riders, God bless these guys. They make sure that there are people there to honor their passing. That will be at 3:30 this afternoon for the ceremony at Omaha National Cemetery. We've got traffic, weather, news, sports all coming up next here on Nebraska's Morning News.
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1: From the A1 United Heating, Air, and Electrical Time Saver Traffic Center, a morning rush getting underway now on I-80 between 680 and 480. And I'm seeing the slowdowns around 370 in I-80, just heavy traffic through there, as well as Blair High Road. As you make your way to 680, you're going to see the usual slowdowns in that location. That's a look at your roads. I'm Lucy Chapman.
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25: Clouds and cooler temperatures for the bulk of the week. Mostly cloudy and 60 today. More clouds with a low of 42 overnight. And still more clouds Wednesday with a high of just 59. The sun finally returns Thursday with breezy conditions and a high climbing to 70 degrees. I'm Craig Michaels.
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19: A rollover crash leaves one person with serious injuries. It happened early yesterday morning outside the new Omaha Public Library at 72nd and Dodge. Secretary of State Marco Rubio will fill in for Carolyn Leavitt as press secretary today. Leavitt is out on maternity leave. It's not clear if Rubio will be taking on the role permanently. Scalpers are making it hard for fans to catch them all during a new Pokemon promotion at Target. Pokemon-themed Pop-Tarts, which retail for about $3, are being sold for as much as $25 a box amid high demand and limited supply. Other merchandise, including jackets and bags, is also being flipped for hundreds of dollars above retail. A second wave of Pokemon merchandise is expected to hit stores in early June. I'm Craig Evans. More news at the top of the hour at News Radio 1110 KFAB.
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2: With Craig Evans, Lucy Chapman, and a newly bearded Jim Rose, I am Scott Voorhees. This is Nebraska's Morning News on News Radio 1110 KFAB. Jim, who I swear to you had not one single hair on his face yesterday. There was no beard, there was no goatee, no mustache, not even any eyebrows. And today he's got a full goatee, and I don't know how he did it other than I imagine some spirit gum. And I don't know where you got that hair, but I could speculate, but that would gross everybody out.
3: Plugs, transplants.
2: That's not what I was going to say. I called Craig Evans in here and said, you saw Jim yesterday. Did he have any hair? He goes, I don't know. I guess I just got lost in his eyes. I didn't notice his goatee. Now, you watched a movie last night that will be the basis of the Rosie DiGenosi commentary later today. And this has to do with Nebraska's
3: safe haven law.
2: Yeah. This goes back 15, 16, 17.
3: Almost 20 years, 2008.
2: Wow. This was Ernie Chambers' idea that if we're going to allow, it was, if we're going to allow.
3: It, but he wasn't the.
2: Are you arguing with me by saying the same thing
3: I
2: just did?
3: He wasn't the bill's sponsor.
2: All right. No, but it was his idea. And it was super sarcastic, his idea, which I actually appreciate. The idea was, is that if you can drop off a newborn, why can't you drop off any kid of any age? If we're just going to say, I don't like the look of this kid. Here you go, and you drop them off like returning a movie to Applause Video, then you should be able to do that to a kid up to the age of 17. And the Nebraska unicameral said, all right, We're not going to argue with Ernie Chambers on this one. It's not like someone's going to drop off their 13-year-old. And then they eventually, after just weeks, had to shut that down because people were coming from across the country dropping off their kids, their 14-year-olds, their 16-year-olds. They just get to the border and go, welcome to Rulo, and they drop off their kid, and they would leave because now it was Nebraska's fault, and the unicameral had to go back in there and changed it. And this is the basis of apparently a very sensitive movie, and I made it the basis of a very insensitive bit back when this was happening in 2008.
0: Maladjusted hospital dropped abandoned teenagers. Maladjusted hospital dropped abandoned teenagers. Maladjusted hospital dropped abandoned teenagers.
4: Hi, I'm Al Harrington, president and CEO of Al Harrington's Maladjusted Hospital Dropped Abandoned Teenagers Emporium and Warehouse. Thanks to a shipping error, I am now currently overstocked on Maladjusted hospital dropped abandoned teenagers, and I am passing the savings on to you! Get your lawn mowed if he feels like it. Have him run to the store to pick up some eggs if he feels like it. Take him fishing if he feels like it. Wonder what happened to the car. Come home to find nefarious characters in your kitchen. Routinely get panicked phone calls from his teachers. Whatever your maladjusted hospital dropped abandoned teenagers needs are. So come on down to Al Harrington's Maladjusted Hospital Dropped Abandoned Teenagers Emporium and Warehouse, Route 2 in Wegapog.
2: That's what we did with that bit back in the day, which is a ripoff of a Family Guy bit. Yeah.
5: Thankfully, you've outgrown some of that tomfoolery. This movie, it depicts the experience of a father, a single father, who is at the end of his rope with his two kids. And I won't give it away, but I can assure you that as embarrassed as Nebraska was by that law,
2: it was horrible.
5: It was dreadful. It made us the butt of jokes all over the world. And Dave Heineman signed it, probably didn't think about it. Arnie Sussman from Colfax County District 22 was the bill sponsor. They didn't consider the consequences of not having an age restriction on these kids. To your point, they came back 4 months later, fixed it. And they actually updated it a couple of years ago. Now 90 days. You cannot be any older than 90 days to get dropped off. And we've only had two kids dropped off since the revision of that statute 2 years ago. But what this movie does, and I think this is wonderful, what this movie does is finally lift the stain off Nebraska. This movie brings a compassion to Nebraska. And it brings a sense of heartfelt welcoming to families that are in a terrible economic and social strait.
2: Look, I'm not gonna make fun of the hardships that parents have with kids. It's a horrible dynamic. Mm-hmm. I will, however, put the stain back on Nebraska because we learned nothing from that episode. Because the root issue was problems with youth, mental health, the ability for people to have access to mental health, especially for kids. And what's going on in schools, the teachers were going to the legislature saying, please help us. We can't do anything about these kids. They're threatening. They're violent. The unicameral did nothing. We've done nothing on the issue of mental health. We've done nothing for these juvenile justice centers, which sit in Douglas County completely empty, while the what small thing we have right now is overstocked with maladjusted hospital dropped abandoned teenagers. We've learned nothing from that episode.
5: Okay. We were the 50th state to pass a safe haven law back in 2008, so at least we did that.
2: Yeah, but that's for newborns. We got to do something about the rest of these kids.
5: Look, just because you have ill-behaved kids, don't cast aspersions on the rest of us.
2: And I can't take them back to Blockbuster Video. Now the 1110 KFAB Certified Transmission Sports Brief, Jim Rose.
5: Hi, Scott. Good morning, everybody. Matt Rule, who uses private aircraft, whether the athletic department pays for it or not is a question, is getting laughed at on social media again. He was at the Kentucky Derby right after he was at the Masters and the NCAA tournament and the Bud Crawford fight wearing a Kentucky Derby fedora. Not exactly his best look. Some fans unhappy about a guy with a $65 million buyout who's just 19 and 19 in three seasons, spending time with the rich and famous, suggest on social media that Rule resembles Lyle Lainey, the shyster salesman from The Simpsons who sold Springfield a defective monorail system. You want to see a top 10 baseball team? Tune in to Nebraska Public TV tonight. They are broadcasting the Kansas versus Creighton game. The Jayhawks are killing it right now. They are firmly in the top 10 of the national rankings and might be a top 8 national seed for the coming tournament. might be their second trip to Omaha this year. It is a very good team. Major League Baseball, KC Royals win again. They start that homestand with a 6-2 victory over the Guardians last night. Waha, good start for KC. It was Boston over Detroit 5-4. Tampa Bay beat Toronto. Yankees over Baltimore. And the White Sox beat the Angels. National League, Cardinals, they were a winner over Milwaukee 6-3. San Francisco beat the Padres 3-2. Cubs over the Reds. Phillies over the Marlins. And the Mets defeated Colorado. Interleague play, the Dodgers and Mariners, they all won games. Cy Young winner is out for a while. Tarik Skubal will undergo surgery on his elbow. Kind of routine, says manager A.J. Hinch, but didn't give a timeline for his return. Hockey and basketball playoff scores. In the NBA, Game 1, East semifinal, Knicks 137, Sixers 98. Timberwolves 104, San Antonio 102, Game 1 of the West semifinals. NHL playoffs in Game 2, East second round, Carolina 3, Philadelphia 2. And out west, it was Vegas 3, Anaheim 1 in Game 1 of that one. 'Tis the season for veteran media retirements around here. Mike Patterson, 42 years, writing sports, says after this year's College World Series, he's done. Will retire. Patterson has always been a very good read. He covered the other stuff, never on the Husker or Creighton beats. He did UNO, the state colleges, horse racing, girls, high school sports. It is for sure no Tiger Woods at next month's U.S. Open and likely not the U.S. Senior Open in July. That's right. Tiger Woods is eligible to play on the senior tour, but this 90-day drug and alcohol rehab excursion to Switzerland is in the way. Sports is news on Nebraska's News Weather and Traffic Station. Follow us on X at Rosie DiGiannone. KFAB News Time in the morning, 6:55.
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1: From the A1 United Heating, Air, and Electrical Time Saver Traffic Center, I-80 still in pretty good shape between 680 down to 84th Street. It gets a little bit slow through there in both directions, and then again at 60th, but otherwise not seeing any big delays. Also watch for the JFK starting to get a little slow to I-80 and construction. Highway 36, Bennington Road, that is closed 132nd to Highway 133. That's a look at your roads. I'm Lucy Chapman.
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13: 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It's the enhanced games. Some call it grotesque. Others say it's unleashing human potential. 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
16: We're about to get an update from the Pentagon. I'm Dave Anthony, Fox News. For more, Secretary Pete Hegseth in a few minutes on the operation President Trump calls Project Freedom to get more ships moving in the Strait of Hormuz while continuing to block Iran's ports.
18: Can't let them have a nuclear weapon or you're going to have, you'd have problems like nobody would believe. And it's going very well.
16: Fox's Trey Yingst reports from Tel Aviv.
23: There are more than 15,000 U.S. soldiers, sailors, and Marines in this area that are helping to escort these vessels. They are not actively riding alongside the vessels, but they are overwatching them. And so they have the ability to shoot down the incoming Iranian fire. But again, Iran is not only targeting vessels in the Persian Gulf, but they've now turned to start attacking with ballistic missiles and drones these countries in the Gulf, including the United Arab Emirates.
16: Iran warns the U.S. not to drag this back into a quagmire after the American military destroyed six small Iranian boats for attacking ships. There are reports a man opened fire near the Washington Monument yesterday is facing charges today. Fox's Kevin Cork reports Secret Service spotted him first.
27: He appeared to have the imprint of a weapon on him. So when officers approached the guy, he took off and then he started firing on them. They, of course, returned fire. The suspect was hit, but then again, so was a child near the scene. Both the child and the gunman remain hospitalized. They are recovering.
16: Cole Allen remains jailed today after a judge apologized to the suspect in the White House Correspondents' Dinner attack for facing restrictive conditions in jail while on suicide watch. There are going to the polls today in two states, Indiana. President Trump is backing Republicans there in seven primaries that he's trying to unseat GOP state senators to join Democrats blocking a congressional redistricting in Ohio.
28: Republican John Husted is running in his Senate primary unopposed. The former lieutenant governor was appointed to the seat by outgoing Governor Mike DeWine when then Senator J.D. Vance moved on to become vice president. On the Democratic side, former Senator Sherrod Brown is back and has far outraised his Democratic primary challenge.
16: That's Fox's Jessica Rosenthal. 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
19: It's 7:02. We've got 48 degrees in Omaha and Council Bluffs, 47 in Lincoln. I'm Craig Evans, News Radio 1110 KFAB. A four-vehicle crash at South 108th and Harrison Street sends two people to a hospital with critical injuries. Omaha police say that around 11:30 a.m. yesterday, a Hyundai rear-ended a Toyota, stopped for a red light. That impact pushed the Toyota into the rear of another vehicle. The Hyundai veered into the next lane and crashed into a van. The driver of the Toyota and Hyundai were taken to a hospital in critical condition. The 29-year-old male driver of the Hyundai was cited for careless driving. Omaha police are cracking down on illegal street racing. There have been almost 70 arrests by Omaha police related to sideshows in the last 2 months. OPD is conducting an illegal sideshow and drag racing enforcement. During March and April, officers made 100 arrests, including 68 careless, reckless drag racing sideshow arrests. They also issued 715 citations. There were 24 DUI drug arrests and almost 240 speeding citations. The enforcement operation will continue through this month. A new survey of business supply managers in 9 Midwest states, including Iowa and Nebraska, show some optimism in the month just passed.
0: That's in a range I'll call solid. It's not gangbusters, but it's certainly solid. It's the highest reading since March of 2025.
19: Creighton University economist Ernie Goss, he says the Mid-America Business Conditions Index survey for April shows economic growth, but also some caution. Goss says as the war in Iran continues, supply managers expect prices to spike by more than 5% over the next 6 months. I'm Craig Evans, News Radio 1110 KFAB, Nebraska's news, weather, and traffic station. 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
1: From the A1 United Heating, Air, and Electrical Time Saver Traffic Center, traffic signals are flashing red in all four directions, 176th and Q Street. You've got an injury crash just coming in on Saddle Creek. This is going to be at Emily, so near the Med Center. And also watch for delays on Dodge westbound at 38th. You've got road work there. That's a look at your roads. I'm Lucy Chapman.
2: Still got a chance of a few sprinkles here yet this morning. Mostly cloudy today and a high of 60 degrees this afternoon. 42 overnight, 60 again tomorrow, then sunny and 71 Thursday. Another chance of rain as we get into Thursday night. Right now, down a little bit, 46 in Omaha, Council Bluffs, 48 in Lincoln. Bloomberg market update next.
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5: This is a Bloomberg Money Minute. A number of companies announcing job cuts this morning. Coinbase plans to reduce its workforce by about 14% or 700 employees. The crypto exchange says it will be concentrating its staff around talent skilled in AI while reducing layers of management across the business. Meantime, PayPal plans to cut costs and jobs as the payments company tries to turn around its business. Getting you ready for your trading day, stocks are bouncing back from yesterday's losses. The week's long ceasefire between the U.S. and Iran looks fragile, but it's still managing to hold up. And Apple is said to be preparing a new Creative Pass feature for its next major iPhone software update. Sources tell us the new tool will allow users to build and customize their own digital tickets and gift cards within the Wallet app and adds to a string of enhancements set to be unveiled in June. Besides the new Wallet feature, Apple is planning a revamped Siri voice assistant and an accompanying app. Courtney Donahoe, Bloomberg Radio.
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2: Yeah, we are. And yes, we do. Glad to have you with us here on Nebraska's Morning News with Lucy Chapman, Jim Rose, Craig Evans, Courtney Donahoe. I am Scott Voorhees. We are a week out from the primary election day here in Nebraska. Interesting. The Democratic primary in Nebraska's 2nd District. That's certainly getting a lot of attention. Danielle Jensen here at our Douglas County Election Commissioner will join us in about a half an hour from now to talk to the approximately, 12% of people across the state who will actually vote in the primary election, which I think is closer to 80% of KFAB Nation. I know you're engaged, an informed voter. And if you're not and you're thinking, oh, wait, is it too late for me? She'll lay it all out, what you need to do, what the deadlines have passed, what you can still do here ahead of Election Day. Here in the Zonkers Custom Woods inbox, people are beating up on Matt Rule's Kentucky Derby outfit. James emails Scott at KFAB.com, says, after seeing Coach Rule's Kentucky Derby outfit channeling the monorail huckster Lyle Landley from The Simpsons, maybe the Omaha streetcar proponents could hire Matt as their PR person. Mm-hmm. Tom says Matt Rule looks more like Doug Heffernan with his hat on backwards. That's the Kevin James character from King of Queens.
6: Okay.
2: Maybe. You started this by drawing attention to online scorn that our coach is getting for going to the Kentucky Derby.
3: We here at KFAB reflect the views of the vast KFAB Nation. We don't shape them. We reflect them. And I was checking out social media, and that's a good way to get a pulse on what's happening, and this is what they were doing.
2: I don't like to start
3: bar fights.
2: Movements. No, I like to watch bar fights. I don't like to start movements. But is there some way that we can shape KFAB Nation and focus our attention on getting rid of what I think everyone would agree is the worst thing happening in our community? And we've allowed it to happen now for about 4 years. I'm talking, of course.
3: The streetcar?
2: No. I'm talking, of course, of the False Alarm Reduction Program, the FARP. This thing is so FARPing ridiculous. The False Alarm Reduction Program is you got to pay $25 a year to some service. So if you have an alarm at your house, you got a security alarm at your house, well, apparently a lot of times these alarms go off unnecessarily, and that sends the police and sometimes fire out to check on, make sure everything's okay, and they get there and everything's just fine because it is a false alarm. You didn't set it right. You're out of town. A mouse runs by the sensor. The alarms go off. Whatever. Well, the idea here is that if you pay $25 a year, it somehow cuts down on false alarms. How? How is me paying $25 to, I don't know who these people are. How does it cut down on false alarms? By the way, I've had an alarm at Voorhees Villas for years. Also, I got a drunk guy with a shotgun sitting on my porch. Sometimes it's me. We take shifts. But
3: you pepper that tailgate as they zip away with your daughter in a tiny white tank top?
2: I've lived here 20 years, and I would say that I had one false alarm, and that was because, well, that's a different story. That was related to a smoke detector and not my security alarm.
3: Okay.
2: I've not had a false alarm that had authorities come out there. Why do I got to pay $25 a year because some other guy down the street or whatever is throwing off the curb? How about the people who are responsible for the false alarms pay fines? So they're changing their behavior and learning how to use their systems. Why do I have to pay for this? The fact that I'm paying for this doesn't mean the police don't come out for false alarms all the time, which apparently does happen. I'm not saying it's not a problem. I'm just wondering why I have to pay for it. I'm not part of the problem. You know, it's like if we have a speeding problem around town, and we do, and they say, all right, Scott, you got to pay $25 a year because police are out there catching speeders. Like, but I'm not speeding. I'm not getting pulled over for speeding. Well, we still want you to pay for it. I'm tired of it. I don't want to pay for Omaha's ridiculous false alarm reduction program anymore.
3: Well, move to Valley because we don't have that problem out there.
2: You don't have any crime out there.
3: We have crime. Mm-hmm. Well, it's more victimless crime where we are. No, we don't have that issue out there. But no, I got to tell you, this is a frustration for a lot of people. We're paying for things that have nothing to do with what we need. Now, we all agree government has to exist. You know, you cannot have government, and government has to be funded by the people who function under government and the taxpayers that support it. But it's one of those fees, and this is one of the things that gets Nebraska in trouble, Scott. Little fees and little surcharges here and there that raise the tax burden.
2: Look, I get it. My property taxes go to schools, and there are a lot of people who don't have kids in schools. Well, but there's a community benefit to educating the next generation. Mm-hmm. I get that. There's no benefit to this fee. And I lose $25 a year. I don't. What do you think? I made a money.
3: Yeah,
2: tree in my yard. Well, I don't.
3: You're quibbling over $25.
2: 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Is anyone with me on this? I'm ready to launch a jihad on this farping excuse for a farp.
3: Nebraskans have they've thrown up their arms and moved to South Dakota, Wyoming, Arizona, and Texas.
2: Now look. Now, time saver traffic in just a couple minutes here on News Radio 1110 KFAB.
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2: From the A1 United Heating, Air, and Electrical Time Saver Traffic Center, that morning rush is definitely underway now on I-80 between 680 and 480, and on the Dodge Expressway, you're going to see those slowdowns. Blair High, Highway 133, getting a little slow as always as you make your way to 680, and 370 right around I-80, also slow. Saddle Creek at Emily, a crash there, and 176th and Q, lights are flashing red in all directions. That's a look at your roads. I'm Lucy Chapman.
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5: Clouds and cooler temperatures for the bulk of the week. Mostly cloudy and 60 today. More clouds with a low of 42 overnight. And still more clouds Wednesday with a high of just 59. The sun finally returns Thursday with breezy conditions and a high climbing to 70 degrees. I'm Craig Michaels.
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9: A crackdown on illegal sideshow and drag racing results in almost 70 arrests by Omaha police in March and April. The enforcement operation will continue through this month. President Trump says the U.S. has taken out seven small Iranian ships. U.S. Central Command Leader Admiral Brad Cooper said the U.S. has cleared an effective pathway through Iran's mines for commercial ships to travel. New research shows that banning cell phones in schools has improved student mental well-being, but it has not improved test scores. The study also found that grades and attendance have not improved. About two-thirds of states have laws limiting the use of cell phones on campus in some form or another. I'm Craig Evans. 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
6: With Gene Stothert, who is back today after a few days off. Thanks again to Chip Maxwell for jumping in and hosting the comment line over the last few days. Jim Rose with Sports Brief in just a couple of minutes. I'm Scott Voorhees here with Lucy Chapman. Craig Evans, we're all here with you. Thanks for being here with us on Nebraska's News, Weather, and Traffic Station, News Radio 1110 KFAB. This is Nebraska's Morning News. Lucy, at some point, you might be reporting on driverless cars here in Omaha, getting in accidents, holding up intersections, causing problems. You know, the same thing that drivered
2: cars do. How'd you like
6: that's
2: that?
6: Right. I like drivered. That. Yeah, hey, it works. If we have driverless, then we got drivered cars. And there are some people who would probably benefit from having a robot or some sort of AI sentient object drive their cars because they're not doing it. They're driving down the highway, speeding, changing their pants, eating soup, texting, watching a movie.
2: Think about the boom shaving in bar business.
6: Oh, because you could have a few drinks if you're not
2: have
6: driving
2: your
6: car. Yeah, I don't think those are the rules. In California, though, where they have a lot of driverless cars, they've had to deal with something that they're like, all right, what do we do about this? And an instance where one of these driverless vehicles runs a red light or hits somebody or does something wrong, who gets the ticket?
2: Weird. Something mechanical might go wrong.
6: Yeah. Starting this summer, California cops will finally have someone somewhere to send a ticket to if a driverless car causes a problem. They're going to send it to the manufacturer of the autonomous vehicle.
2: I cannot believe that I actually agree with something that California is doing.

0: So if a Waymo vehicle blows through a red light and takes out the San Francisco trolley, then Waymo gets the ticket. It's on Waymo.
1: It won't last long.
0: They'll
1: figure out a way to make that stop.
0: But to your point there of, can you just get, you know, bombed? And if you're sitting there in the vehicle but not driving it, are you guilty of DUI? Well, if you're sitting there in the vehicle and the driverless vehicle blows through a red light and, hits Roy Rogers and Trigger galloping across the street, if you're not responsible as a driver for that, you shouldn't be responsible for the driver if you're drunk.
1: Or the other way around. If you, maybe they do make the driver responsible for running a red light, even though it is mechanical. It is a computer glitch.
0: Yeah.
1: Something has happened with the cameras or whatever.
0: An officer was unable to ticket a Waymo after watching it make an illegal U-turn, where the vehicle's like, I'm turning around. Like, man, you can't do that. Hey, I'm not driving.
1: Well, they can't pull them over.
0: Right. Well, I don't. Can you?
1: How would
0: you? Does the vehicle understand? If it's able to recognize everything else, traffic flow signals, all the rest.
1: Not U-turn signs, though.
0: Not U-turn signs. We haven't figured that out. Will it pull over if there's a cop behind it? I don't like the idea of driverless cars.
1: Oh, I don't either.
0: But every time I drive amongst people here in Omaha, I don't like the concept of drivered cars, to use your term. We're horrible drivers. I'm not. You guys are. Occasionally, I look up while texting and see that you guys are horrible drivers. Now, the 1110 KFAB Certified Transmission Sports Brief. Here's Jim Rose.
2: Good morning, Scott. Hello, everybody. Minnesota football rides into town a whooping and a whooping and gets a good recruit. Wyatt Liebentritt, All-State defensive back from Scott, commits to Minnesota yesterday. This guy has ability. Really underrated athlete. Does the triple jump, long jump, and the hurdles on the track. It was down to Iowa State, North Dakota State, and Minnesota. Minnesota wins. Nebraska, MIA. See a trend here? Be happy and sad about this. Nebraska is getting football recruits that apparently are so good, other schools want them too. Caden Howard, hotshot athlete from Miami, committed some time ago to Nebraska. Well, now he has an offer from Florida State, and that's going to be tough competition. Good baseball game downtown tonight for Creighton. The Jays are hosting one of the hottest teams in the country. Seems the basketball players at KU are playing baseball now. They are very good. Top 8, lead the Big 12 by 4 full games. They are a College World Series level team this year. Good test for the Blue Jays with 6 Big East games to go. In the big leagues last night, KC won over Cleveland. Final score to open up that series at the K, 6-2. The White Sox, Yankees, Rays, and Red Sox also won games. National League late game, San Francisco 3, the Padres 2. Cardinals 6, Milwaukee 3. Cubs beat the Reds. Phillies over the Marlins. It was the Mets 4, Colorado 2. Interleague play, the Dodgers 8, Houston 3, Seattle 5, Atlanta 4, Omaha at Indianapolis to start up a series tonight. NBA playoffs, New York Knicks 137, Philadelphia 98. Game 1, East semifinals. Game 1, West semifinals. Minnesota 104, San Antonio 102. Lesson of the day, don't blow a 3-1 best-of-7 series lead against the top seed in the Eastern Conference of the NBA playoffs and expect to keep your job. Jamal Mosley was fired as coach of the Orlando Magic yesterday, less than 24 hours after that happened, even though he had taken them into the playoffs for 3 straight years. First, it was John Nicely, then Rob McCartney, then Sattemeyer, and now Mike Patterson. The longtime sports writer, 42 years after this year's College World Series, he is done, announced his retirement yesterday. Mike is an underrated read and clearly loved the craft. He was never on the big beats, the Huskers or Creighton. He did UNO, local horse racing, girls' high school sports, Legion baseball. When you write about that stuff, which has limited appeal, you really care. Mike Patterson really cared. Sports is news on Nebraska's News, Weather, and Traffic Station. KFAB News Time in the morning, 7:25.
0: Yeah, Mike Patterson's a great guy. Thank you, Jim. Lucy Chapman now with Time Saver Traffic.
1: From the A1 United Heating, Air, and Electrical Time Saver Traffic Center, seeing the usual delays on Blair High Road. You are slow back to State Street if you're heading to 680. Also watch for the traffic signals malfunctioning, 176 and Q. They were flashing red in all directions. An earlier crash should be close to the clearing stages. It's on on Saddle Creek at Amelie. That's Ellicottshire Roads. I'm Lucy Chapman.
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0: Cloudy and 60 today and tomorrow, but sunny 71 by Thursday. 46 now, Omaha Council Bluffs, 48 in Lincoln.
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18: Fox News, I'm CJ Papa. The Pentagon delivering the latest briefing on the war with Iran, where Secretary Pete Hegseth minutes ago.
19: Project Freedom is defensive in nature, focused in scope, and temporary in duration, with one mission: protecting innocent commercial shipping from Iranian aggression.
18: Hexeth adds the naval blockade remains in effect, but as the ceasefire is still in place.
20: U.S. officials told our Jen Griffin that we are closer to the resumption of major combat operations after what took place this week. Iran launched a missile and drone attack on the UAE.
18: Fox's Aisha Hajni at the White House. Gas up 3 cents overnight, landing at $4.48 a gallon. That's the national average from AAA. 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
21: At 7:31, we've got 46 degrees in Omaha, Council Bluffs, 48 in Lincoln. I'm Craig Evans, News Radio, 1110 KFAB. A man is arrested for the robbery of the Dollar General at North 56th Street and Ames Avenue. Omaha police say that around 4:30 yesterday afternoon, the suspect stole merchandise, and when employees confronted him, he pointed a knife at them. Officers arrested 44-year-old Lorenzo Minor for charges that include robbery and possession of drug paraphernalia. Eight Omaha area veterans with no known living family members are being honored. The deceased veterans will be honored today at 4:30 at the Omaha National Cemetery. Patriot Guard riders will provide an escort for the deceased veterans prior to the ceremony. A new major retail development is going up in Gretna at 192nd and Highway 370 just off I-80.
22: Gretna Crossing, a 70-acre retail development, 500,000 square feet of retail, restaurant, and service-oriented business space, expected to create about 1,400 permanent jobs.
21: Jeff Beals from Grow Omaha, that's in addition to other new developments in Gretna.
22: This Gretna Crossing project is separate from Gretna Landing, which is already full of a lot of businesses that are already open. So more and more retail coming to that area.
21: 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I'm Craig Evans, News Radio 1110 KFAB, Nebraska's news, weather, and traffic station. 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
1: From the A1 United Heating, Air, and Electrical Time Saver Traffic Center, that morning rush is well underway, but it does look like traffic is a little bit on the lighter side on I-80 between 680 and 480. I'm going to call it moderate to heavy on the Dodge Expressway, the JFK. Watch for traffic signals malfunctioning, 176th and Q, and an earlier crash on Saddle Creek at Emily. That's Electra Rhodes. I'm Lucy Chapman.
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0: Here's the Weather Watch. Nice day, may cloudy and 60, but light winds, not bad at all. 42 overnight, cloudy, 60, light wind tomorrow. Sunny and 71, a bit more breezy on Thursday, and it got another chance of rain Thursday night into Friday morning. Right now, 46, Omaha Council Bluffs, 48 in Lincoln. And now here's Courtney Donahoe.
26: He's announcing job cuts this morning. Coinbase plans to reduce its workforce by about 14%, or 700 employees. The crypto exchange says it will be concentrating its staff around talent skilled in AI while reducing layers of management across the business. Meantime, PayPal plans to cut costs and jobs as the payments company tries to turn around its business. Getting you ready for your trading day, stocks are bouncing back from yesterday's losses. The week's long ceasefire between the U.S. and Iran looks fragile, but it's still managing to hold up. And Apple is said to be preparing a new Create a Pass feature for its next major iPhone software update. Sources tell us the new tool will allow users to build and customize their own digital tickets and gift cards within the Wallet app and adds to a string of enhancements set to be unveiled in June. Besides the new wallet feature, Apple is planning a revamped Siri voice assistant and an accompanying app. Courtney Donahoe, Bloomberg Radio.
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0: What a day. What a day. Thanks for being here with us on Nebraska's Morning News. News Radio, 1110 KFAB with Jim Rose, Craig Evans, Lucy Chapman, Courtney Donahoe. I'm Scott Voorhees. We are, let's see here, it is Tuesday, May the 5th. It's Cinco de Mayo. Kind of a Cinco de Mayo flavored song here. The Nebraska football team is undefeated. The Strait of Hormuz is secure, says President Trump. And we are a week away from primary election day here in Nebraska. In Douglas County, we are all subject to the whims of our Douglas County election commissioner, who joins us now. It is Danielle Jensen. Hello, Danielle.
2: Good morning, Scott.
0: It is a pleasure to talk with you. For those who know that you were working with Don Bacon for a while, and you had some health scares here in the last couple of years. How are you doing?
2: You know, I'm doing really good. My ovarian cancer is in remission, and then I had had some lung surgery due to pulmonary embolisms, and I'm doing well there. I still need oxygen on occasion, you know, when I'm running laps or somewhere, but otherwise doing really good. Thanks for asking.
0: Well, we think about you, of course. We love you and your family here. You are, you're a KFAB member by virtue of your father, longtime KFAB newsman, Bill Jensen. So now that we got all of the those niceties out of the way, what is going on with primary election day here for Douglas County? What deadlines have we missed? What can we still do? What's going on, Danielle?
2: Well, as you know, next Tuesday is our election, and currently we're in the process of people voting early by mail or in person. No matter what, your ballot needs to be to us by 8 p.m. next Tuesday. No postmarks, nothing. It needs to be to us. So the post office recommends that if you're going to mail it, you do so today. You will need to include 78 cents postage. 78 cents, yes, 78 cents postage. Jeez. But you can get it to us for free by dropping it in one of 13 Dropbox locations across the county, which are open and available 24/7. And we pick those up daily, so you get there sooner. Make sure you sign that ballot envelope. We have a lot of people who return them without signing. And please don't combine it with your spouse's or maybe someone else living with you and try and save that postage. It has to be sent back to us in its own envelope.
0: Yeah, I can't go around and just gather all the votes of all the people in my neighborhood, put them in one envelope, and drop them off in a drop box. We can't do that?
2: That's correct. No. No, you cannot do that. That would not bode well for you, Scott.
0: Ruins my whole day.
2: Yeah.
0: All right, so that's today. The deadline for early voting is...
2: Yes, early in-person is next Monday. Okay. And we do have some extended hours. Today and Thursday, our office is open until 6 p.m., so you can come vote in person there. We will also be open Saturday, 9 a.m. to 1 p.m. if people want to come vote on Saturday. And then regular hours on Monday. And then on Tuesday, you have to go to your polling place.
0: And for people to say, well, I don't know, or I always go to this school, and I don't know where I'm supposed to go. Obviously, it's real easy. You go to the Douglas County Election Commission website, you put in your street address, all the details right there.
2: Right. So you'd go to votedouglascounty-ne.gov. There's a little gray box on the upper left of the homepage. Enter your house number and zip code. And you click on your address, and it will show you the location as well as a picture of where you're voting and also links to sample ballots so you can look ahead of time and see what races you're voting for.
0: Do you have an idea yet as to what kind of turnout percentage-wise we might get here in Douglas County? This Democratic primary race for Congress has got some interest to it, and some of the legislative races as well. Are we going to have decent primary election turnout?
2: We're guessing about 35%, which is about 4% more than 4 years ago, and it is due to that Democratic primary. We have seen a slight uptick in by-mail requests and also in-person early voting, but I will note that those who have requested by-mail, only about 42% have returned their ballots, so there's quite a few people out there who are still sitting on those ballots, and they need to get those turned in.
0: You're fairly new in the job there, Danielle. Mm-hmm. Have you figured out how to commit wanton fraud yet? Because that's what, of course, is alleged by a lot of people when it comes to election software and all this stuff. Have you figured out how to do it, or are you still trying to clean up from Brian Cruz's mess in there?
2: Well, you know, it's interesting. He left us and went back to the mortuary business, so I guess he does get to work with the dead people now, right?
0: Yes, yes, and they're all voting, thanks to Brian. No, we love Brian Cruz. No. Danielle, you know we adore you. Thank you very much for the very great information. Vote Douglas County, -NE, as in Nebraska,
2: .gov.
0: Just do a Google search or ask Jeeves. Oh, wait, they shut that down yesterday.
3: Yeah, right. I think it's great that Danielle's willing to stick her neck out, given her problems with her family, you know, Bill Jensen and all.
0: Yes.
3: A notorious radio guy.
0: Yep.
2: You know, that Bill radio guy, mm-hmm. and when I worked with him at a radio station, that was crazy as well, too. So.
3: Yeah, see, most of his family had to leave town.
0: Yeah. And that's why we don't have Bill here anymore. Mm-hmm. He was forced out.
3: He left town.
0: March to the county line. Danielle, this is what you can expect for years to come. Now, in your position as Douglas County Election Commissioner, join us anytime, not just right before Election Day, okay? We love you.
2: I would love to.
0: All right. Thanks, Danielle.
2: Thanks.
0: That's our Douglas County Election Commissioner, Danielle Jensen, here on Nebraska's Morning News. Today is the recommended last day to return early voting ballots by mail. The deadline for in-person early voting at the Election Commission office is Monday, 1 week from today, from 8 to 8 here in the Central Time Zone in Nebraska, is primary election day. Go vote. Unless you don't know what you're doing, then stay home. Don't screw it up for the rest of us. 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
1: From the A1 United Heating, Air, and Electrical Time Saver Traffic Center. Well, you're still going to see light to moderate traffic on most of your main thoroughfares, although the usual spots are a little backed up, the Dodge Expressway, the JFK, and I-80. On northbound, the North Freeway, 75 northbound, you've got a disabled vehicle on the Lake Street exit, and 176th and Q Street. We have not heard otherwise, but those traffic signals were malfunctioning. Not sure if they've gotten fixed yet. That's a look at your roads. I'm Lucy Chapman.
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18: Clouds and cooler temperatures for the bulk of the week. Mostly cloudy and 60 today. More clouds with a low of 42 overnight. And still more clouds Wednesday with a high of just 59. The sun finally returns Thursday with breezy conditions and a high climbing to 70 degrees. I'm Craig Michaels.
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21: A rollover crash leaves one person with serious injuries. It happened early yesterday morning outside the new Omaha Public Library at 72nd and Dodge. Secretary of State Marco Rubio will fill in for Carolyn Leavitt as press secretary today. Leavitt is out on maternity leave. It's not clear if Rubio will be taking on the role permanently. Scalpers are making it hard for fans to catch them all during a new Pokemon promotion at Target. Pokemon-themed Pop-Tarts, which retail for about $3, are being sold for as much as $25 a box amid high demand and limited supply. Other merchandise, including jackets and bags, is also being flipped for hundreds of dollars above retail. A second wave of Pokemon merchandise is expected to hit stores in early June. I'm Craig Evans. More news at the top of the hour at News Radio 1110 KFAB.
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0: Happy Cinco de Mayo. This is a song bemoaning white people taking the Mexican celebration of the Mexican Army's victory over the French at the Battle of Puebla, May 5th, 1862. I don't speak Spanish. I took French in high school and college, and I barely speak that, but beautiful language, and It's going to be both bemoaned and celebrated that on this Cinco de Mayo, it also happens to fall on a Tuesday, which is Taco Tuesday, and it's going to be a lot of white people going out and drinking some cerveza and eating tacos, and there'll be a lot of people saying, you know, this is not a great representation of the culture, but at the same time, I also like beer and tacos, so hey, you know, it could be worse. This is the it's Cinco de Mayo Day, Jim, and happy Cinco de Mayo to you.
3: Thank you. I'm happy to be a part of it in any small way.
0: You speak Spanish?
3: No.
0: But you do a wonderful representation of a mariachi band.
3: Yes. Yeah, but see, that can be insulting on Cinco de Mayo.
0: No, it's not. I'll leave it alone. No, the mariachi band, that's fun. I love a mariachi band.
3: Real mariachi banders out there cringe.
0: No, you're good at it. It's impressive. Yeah. Now the 1110 KFAB Certified Transmission Sports Brief with Jim Rose.
3: Okay, Scott, good morning, everybody. One of Omaha's top high school football players is off to somewhere else. Wyatt Liebentritt, defensive back from Scott, All-Stater, picks Minnesota. It was Minnesota, North Dakota State, and Iowa State. He's an athlete, track guy, medaled as a sophomore at last year's state meet in the long jump, triple jump, hurdles. Tom Osborne and Milt Tanniper used to use the state track meet to identify the best athletes. Worked pretty well for a long time. Nebraska showed no interest in Wyatt, even though his brother Barrett Liebentritt played here. One guy Matt Rhule does want is Caden Howard, national top 50 athlete from Miami. He gave us a verbal some time ago, but now has an offer from Florida State. We're going to see how much value Caden Howard puts in his word. Big League Baseball games. The Royals open up that series at home against the Indians. I'm sorry, the Guardians with a win. Final 6-2. White Sox 6, Angels zip. The Yankees beat Baltimore. Tampa Bay over Toronto. Boston beat Detroit. National League, Giants 3, Padres 2. Cards 6, Brewers 3, Cubs 5, Reds 4. Phillies 1, Miami nothing. Mets 4, Colorado 2. Interleague play, Seattle 5, Atlanta 4, and the Dodgers beat Houston 8-3. Omaha opens up series at Indianapolis tonight. The Huskers are off midweek. Husker baseball team is off midweek, but the Creighton Blue Jays have a home game tonight playing somebody good, really good. Okay, everybody all together now.

0: might be hearing that at the College World Series this year. Teddy Roosevelt, president of the United States at the time, called it the greatest college chant of all time. They are good. Surging Kansas. Now in the top eight nationally, will be at Schwab Field tonight. Might be the first of two trips to Omaha for them this season. Husker volleyball gets its Big Ten schedule. 9 home matches. Illinois, Iowa, Minnesota, Ohio State, Purdue, Rutgers, UCLA, USC, and Washington. Tough road trips are to Oregon, Washington, and Penn State. Sports is news on Nebraska's News, Weather, and Traffic. Wisconsin match might be one of the bigger matches of the year, as it always is. See how much TV time that gets. Sports is news on Nebraska's News, Weather, and Traffic Station. 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
1: 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Some grading and site prep work has already been done. 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It'll also support 1,400 permanent jobs. Upon completion, Gretna Crossing is expected to generate about $50 million in Gretna taxes over the first 10 years. Period. And there's your Grow Omaha Minute. I'm Jeff Beals for NAINP Dodge. 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
5: From the A1 United Heating, Air, and Electrical Time Saver Traffic Center, not seeing any big delays, but the usual slowdown, 680 northbound with the new construction through there at Pacific all the way up to the Dodge exit. You're also going to find delays due to construction on Dodge West, or eastbound rather, 38th to 36th, and on California, just off of 50th and Dodge, you've got road work there. That's a look at your roads. I'm Lucy Chapman.
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4: Cloudy, light winds, 60 degrees today and tomorrow after a low of 42 overnight. We'll see sunny and 71 by Thursday, though. Right now, 46 Omaha Council Bluffs, 48 in Lincoln. Fox and KFAB News updates coming up here at 8 o'clock. And your first chance today to win $1,000 is coming up with that keyword at 8:05.
0: Now, we all know that buying and selling a house can be an emotional experience, but at some point in the conversation, you've just got to look at raw data and accept that this is the case. And one day I was talking to Adam Briley about raw data, and he says, you know, one of the things we look at when we have a home is how many showings. If you don't get a lot of showings, it's a marketing problem. If you get a lot of showings, but you don't have a lot of offers, it's a different problem. 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And the price problem can be addressed if you look at the market. The market will tell you whether right now is a really good time to sell your house or right now may not be the best time to sell your house. 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Not too many, but the Briley team does. And that's one of the reasons the Jim Roses use the Briley team when we want to sell our homes. 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If that's important to you, getting actual information, not just, well, we think, then maybe the Brileys are for you. Give them a try. At least have coffee with them if you're thinking about selling. TheBrileyTeam.com.
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13: They prefer Project Freedom via peaceful operation. I'm Dave Anthony, Fox News, and the War Secretary just said the ceasefire with Iran is still in place. But Pete Hegseth also warns Iran the military is
14: locked and loaded to defend our people, our ships, our aircraft, and this mission without hesitation.
13: As the operation works to get stranded ships moving again with escorts in the Strait of Hormuz.
14: To Iran, let innocent ships pass freely. These international waters belong to all nations, not to Iran to tax, toll, or control.
13: But Iran has warned the U.S. not to drag this back into a quagmire the day after targeting ships on the first day of Project Freedom. Joint Chiefs Chairman General Dan Kane says
15: they also launch cruise missiles, drones, small boats at U.S. forces defending commercial shipping in the straits, and United States Navy MH-60 helicopters and Army AH-64 Apache helicopters successfully defeated those threats. Thus far, today is quieter.
13: The U.S. military also went on the attack again in the Caribbean, blowing up another suspected drug trafficking boat, killing another two alleged narco terrorists. There have been more than 50 such attacks in this U.S. anti-drug operation since September. 150 cruise passengers remain stranded at sea, not allowed into a port in the Cape Verde Islands near West Africa because of a deadly Hanta virus outbreak on board that's left three passengers dead, seven others sick, scaring those in quarantine on the ship, like Jake Rosemarin, who posted this on social media.
16: We're not just a story. We're not just headlines. We're people. People with families, with lives, with people waiting for us at home.
13: Hantavirus can be spread through contact with rodent droppings. There's also another strain that can be person-to-person spread. It's found in Argentina, where the cruise originated. The World Health Organization's investigating. 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
17: It's 8:02. We've got 46 degrees in Omaha, Council Bluffs, 48 in Lincoln. I'm Craig Evans, News Radio 1110 KFAB. Omaha police are cracking down on illegal street racing. There have been almost 70 arrests by police related to sideshows in the last couple months. OPD is conducting an illegal sideshow and drag racing enforcement. During March and April, officers made 100 arrests, including 68 careless, reckless, drag racing, sideshow arrests. They issued 715 citations. There were also 24 DUI drug arrests and almost 240 speeding citations. The enforcement will continue through this month. A single vehicle accident at 60th and Harrison Streets early yesterday morning. A motorcyclist lost control and was thrown from his motorcycle. The 61-year-old driver was taken to a hospital with life-threatening injuries. Meat packers such as JBS and Tyson are under federal investigation for price fixing.
18: We will use every law enforcement tool available to help reduce food prices and vigorously enforce the antitrust laws to ensure every aspect of the agricultural industry competes on a fair playing field.
17: Acting Attorney General Todd Blanche says the largest meat packers control 85% of the market. Meat industry representatives argue their prices are based on market forces like a cattle shortage. JBS operates beef plants in Omaha and Grand Island. Tyson recently closed its plant in Lexington. I'm Craig Evans, News Radio 1110 KFAB, Nebraska's news, weather, and traffic station. 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
5: From the A1 United Heating, Air, and Electrical Time Saver Traffic Center, you've got a crash on I-80 eastbound. This is going to be approaching L Street, mile marker 445. That is off to the right shoulder. Traffic seems to be moving through there fairly well, though. 680 in both directions at Pacific. Pacific to Dodge, you've got new lane shifts and lane restrictions through there with construction. And eastbound Dodge to 90th looks pretty slow this morning. That's a look at your roads. I'm Lucy Chapman.
4: All right, Lucy, thank you. Cloudy and 60 degrees today and tomorrow after a low of 45 overnight. We'll see sunny and 70 by Thursday, though. Right now, 46 Omaha Council Bluffs, 48 in Lincoln, and at 8:04, you're just about a minute away, less than a minute away, from your first chance today to win $1,000 ahead of a Bloomberg market update. That's next here on 1110 KFAB.
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1: UnitedHealthcare is making it a little easier for patients to receive certain procedures. The insurance giant will eliminate prior authorization requirements for 30% of healthcare services that previously required approval. Changes will affect select outpatient surgeries, some diagnostic tests such as echocardiograms, and certain outpatient therapies. Checking on your money this morning, calm is returning to the Persian Gulf following a flare-up in hostilities yesterday. Stock futures are on the rise, recovering from yesterday's losses. And Grand Theft Auto 6 is expected to be one of the biggest entertainment launches of all time when it arrives on November 19th. Anything less than an earth-shaking blockbuster will be seen as a disappointment by analysts and investors, so the stakes are high. The new Grand Theft Auto has been in development by Rockstar Games for more than 8 years. It's estimated to be one of the most expensive games ever made. Courtney Donahoe, Bloomberg Radio.
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4: Yeah, baby. Chris Baker is back. 2 to 6 every weekday afternoon. That's after Clay and Buck, which is after the KFAB comment line. Jean Stother returning to her role today after a few days off. As host of the comment line, that's at 10 o'clock. I'm Scott Voorhees here with Lucy Chapman and Craig Evans with you until then. Jim Rose with us for this hour. And then I have no idea what he does. He lies in wait until the next broadcast day. Coming up here in about a half an hour, we'll talk with the competitor in the race for Republican Secretary of State to move on to the general election. Bob Evnen, your incumbent, and he's got a primary challenger in Scott Peterson. There have been a lot of allegations online related to people in the Scott Peterson environment, leveled by, among the others, Congressman Don Bacon has gotten in there and said Peterson's got people around him who are anti-Semite. So suddenly we stopped talking about counting ballots here in this race. We will talk with Scott Peterson coming up at 8:35 this morning right here on Nebraska's Morning News. Jim, we had a guy out at the Washington Monument with a gun yesterday, waving a gun around. The Secret Service said one of their officers shot a guy. This is around 4 o'clock D.C. time yesterday. The identity and condition of the person shot have not been disclosed. I imagine there's already a judge in Washington, D.C., who's looking to make sure he's nice and comfy in prison. Did you hear some of that detail yesterday? This is about the guy who tried to run into the White House correspondence dinner a week and a half ago to, by his own admission, take a shot at the President of the United States. And a judge said, I can't believe that he's being held in such horrible conditions in this jail. He shouldn't be in there by himself. Let's make this guy cozy, and then apologize to this guy who tried to overturn a national election.
0: This is a absolute gift wrapped gift for the defense. They now know they have a sympathetic judge. It's much like that judge out in Utah in the case against the guy who shot Charlie Kirk. Their idea is we're going to delay. We're going to throw lots of roadblocks up to keep this prosecution from moving forward. And to compare them, all you need to know about judges in D.C., and they're not all like this, but it seems like a large percentage of them are. All you need to know is that this judge referenced the January 6th rioters. Said, well, we treated those people a lot better than we're treating this guy. This guy had a manifesto. This guy was armed to the teeth. This guy did a video. This guy predicted it. This guy said, this is what I'm going to do. My job here is to kill the President of the United States. But when you have judges that hate Trump as much as many of them do, and you have judges who have hijacked their jobs and their job descriptions and believe that their opportunity is to politic and legislate from the bench, this is what you get. But Jeanine Pirro, who is the U.S. attorney in the District of Columbia, shook her head and said, anybody here really surprised?
4: No. She lit this judge up. This is a D.C. magistrate judge, Zia Faruqi, who sharply criticized the D.C. jail for keeping this guy on suicide watch. Yeah. Now, why would he be on suicide watch? Well, because he stands faced with charges to try and assassinate the president. And I think it's very important to drill down a little deeper into why not only he has these thoughts, but why so many people like him have these thoughts. So he was on lockdown. He had a stint on suicide watch, which means you're in a constantly lit, padded cell. No phone, no books, no religious material, no recreation. And the judge says, oh my gosh, if we can get someone vegan food, we can get you a Bible. Yep. And then said, I'm sorry, whatever you've been through, I apologize for that. This is someone who tried to kill the president.
0: This is the judge. This is not just some defense attorney. This is the judge. And our country's legal system has been hijacked by the far left on so many levels, Scott, that you really are just blown away by what seems like an open and shut case here.
4: Mm-hmm.
0: This is an open and shut case. This is a guy who videoed it, who wrote about it, who executed it, and you would think a judge would say, it's all right there, lawyer A, lawyer B, do your gig. Instead, this person is standing up as a member of the ACLU for Mr. Allen.
4: Mm-hmm. Speaking.
0: And it's hard to fathom, but we just have to accept that this is what happens when presidents of the United States are allowed to appoint judges that are important and have lifetime opportunities. They don't go away after a few years. They stay until they retire or die. And just remember that when you go to the polls. When we elect a governor, when we elect a president, we're electing judges too.
4: Speaking of crazy people, the guy who started up the LA wildfires gave his reasoning in court yesterday. I'll tell you about that here next after traffic, weather, and a news update. We got sports brief coming up as well right here on Nebraska's Morning News. 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
1: From the GuardingYourNestEgg.com Weather Center, here's your forecast.
2: Clouds and cooler temperatures for the bulk of the week. Mostly cloudy and 60 today. More clouds with a low of 42 overnight. And still more clouds Wednesday with a high of just 59. The sun finally returns Thursday with breezy conditions and a high climbing to 70 degrees. I'm Craig Michaels.
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7: A robbery at the Dollar General at North 56th Street and Ames Avenue yesterday afternoon. When employees confronted the suspect, he pointed a knife at them. 44-year-old Lorenzo Minor was arrested. The Supreme Court says its ruling striking down Louisiana's congressional map can go into effect immediately. That means Republicans can likely get to work now in Louisiana redrawing congressional districts. The court usually allows a month before decisions take effect to give the opposing side a chance to request another hearing. The FIFA World Cup starts next month, but reports indicate hotel bookings are not as strong as expected in the U.S. A new report says visa barriers and broader geopolitical concerns are suppressing international demand. I'm Craig Evans. 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
3: Good morning. 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Lucy Chapman, Craig Evans. Jim Rose has sports brief in just a moment. I'm Scott Voorhees, and this is a something that Jim Rose stirred up earlier today by pointing out in a sports brief that Nebraska's football coach was out at the Kentucky Derby. Some people are having some fun online with Matt Rhule getting into the spirit of the Derby and wearing a fun hat and a fun jacket and all that stuff.
9: Good morning, KFAB morning crew.
3: This is from the talkback, Mike.
9: Wow. Is Matt Rhule just a total clown? Does he think he's some kind of a celebrity, or what is his deal? He's awful. Have a great day.
3: He's not awful. He's our football coach, and in addition to doing things like you had to mention, well, he was at the Bud Crawford fight, and he was at the Nebraska basketball game, and
10: this is what social media
3: Sweet 16, and now he's at the Kentucky Derby. You know where else he is? He's at nonprofit events, local high schools. He's
10: I don't see that around, on social media.
3: He's around Omaha all the time. He's connecting with
10: his kids.
3: Fans.
10: His kids go to Brownell Talbot.
3: Yeah, and here's the other thing. All right, this just in: Matt Rhule has a lot of money. If he wants to pick up and go down to Houston for the Sweet 16 or Kentucky Derby action there in Louisville, he can.
10: Masters.
3: He's got the money. Did he go to the Masters?
10: Yeah.
3: All right, well, now I draw the line there. He shouldn't be out there.
10: Hey, I'm just reporting on the passing parade. This is what I see from a lot of Husker fans on social media. They're not happy with the performance of the football program.
3: Well,
10: and they believe that the coach should be spending less time having fun on his big fat salary and more time developing players. That's all.
3: Well, Kurt Cignetti was out there at the Kentucky Derby in a hat and a jacket and all that.
10: I didn't see any media photos of him.
3: Oh, he wasn't?
10: No, maybe he was, but there was nothing on social media that made him look like Lyle Lanley.
3: I didn't see anything either. Okay. But if you go to the Kentucky Derby, that's how you're supposed to dress.
10: Mm-hmm. And if you go to a Kentucky Derby party, that's how you're supposed to dress.
3: That's how you're supposed to dress. That's part of the fun of that thing. Now, the Human Mariachi Band, 1110 KFAB Certified Transmission Sports Brief with Jim Rose.
10: I'd have the band do the mariachi band do my old Kentucky home, but I couldn't get through it.
3: Yeah.
10: Matt Rhule, who uses private aircraft, whether the athletic department pays for it or not, is getting laughed at on social media. He was at the Derby right after he was at the Masters in the NCAA tournament, the Bud Crawford fight, wearing a Kentucky Derby fedora. It may not be his best look.

0: Some fans unhappy about a guy with a $65 million buyout who's just 19-19 in three seasons spending time with the rich and famous suggests on social media that Rule resembles Lyle Landley, the shyster salesman from The Simpsons who sold Springfield a defective monorail system. That's all. You want to see a top 10 baseball team? Tune into Nebraska ETV tonight. They are broadcasting the Kansas-Creighton game. The Jayhawks are killing it right now in the Big 12. They have made the top 10 in national rankings. They might be a top 8 national seed for the coming NCAA tournament. This might be their second trip to Omaha this year. They are good. In the majors, the Royals open up the homestand with a win over the Guardians 6-2. Chicago, the Yankees, Tampa Bay, and Boston also won last night. A moment of tribute at Yankee Stadium for their longtime radio guy, John Sterling. He was really popular to a lot of Yankee fans, passed away at the age of 87 just a week or so ago. He's the one that used to say, "All rise, you know, here comes the judge," when Aaron Judge would hit a home run. But he was also there for Jeter's 3,000th and all of those postseason games. Sterling passed away. He retired from the booth about 5 years ago. National League, Mets, Phillies, Cubs, Cards, and Giants all got wins. Omaha at Indianapolis to start up a series tonight. Interleague play, Seattle 5, Atlanta 4. The Dodgers 8 and Houston 3. Cy Young winner is out for a while. Tarik Skubal of the Tigers will undergo surgery on his elbow. The manager, A.J. Hinch, says this is a routine procedure, but he did not give a timeline for his return. NBA playoffs, Game 1, East semifinals. The Knicks 137, the Sixers 98, and the Timberwolves get one from San Antonio 104-102. Hockey playoffs, Game 2, East second round, Carolina 3, Philadelphia 2, and the Hurricanes lead that series now 2-0. Vegas in Game 1, a win over Anaheim, final score 3-1. Tis the season for veteran media retirements, apparently. Mike Patterson, 42 years, writing sports for the local paper, says after this year's College World Series, he is done. Patterson has always been a very good read, covered the other stuff, never on the Husker or Creighton beats. He did UNO, the state colleges, horse racing, girls' high school sports, and Legion baseball. It is for sure no Tiger Woods at next month's U.S. Open, and likely not even the U.S. Senior Open in Columbus, Ohio in July. That's right, Tiger's 50. He's eligible for the Senior Tour. His 90-day drug and alcohol rehab trip to Switzerland is in the way, so no U.S. Open, which he has not played in since 2024, and no U.S. Senior Open for Woods. Sports is news on Nebraska's News, Weather, and Traffic Station. Rosie DiGenosi in 26 minutes. KFAB News Time in the morning, 8:24.
1: Let me jump in real quick. I forgot to tell you about the details about why the guy allegedly started the fire January 1st, 2025, in the neighborhoods around Los Angeles that burned up a lot of neighborhoods, Pacific Palisades, Malibu, killed 12 people. According to prosecutors, he did this. Number one, he hates the rich. And number two, he was mad that he didn't have plans on New Year's Eve. And so, on January 1st, he decided to burn up Los Angeles.
2: Shorter version mental health.
1: Yeah, that's another way of putting it. That'll all be on trial. Said I was going to get to that in this last segment and almost forgot about it. But Lucy Chapman is here with Time Saver Traffic. We never forget about that.
2: No, we don't. From the A1 United Heating, Air, and Electrical Time Saver Traffic Center, 680 off and on gets a little slow between Pacific and Dodge with that construction. The new lane shifts through there. Dodge eastbound a little bit slow as you approach 90th. And the Dodge Expressway still a little slow back to 168th. That earlier crash, I-80 eastbound as you approach L Street, 445. Mile marker. That is off to the right shoulder. That's a look at your roads. I'm Lucy Chapman.
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1: Cloudy and 60 over the next couple of days before sunny and 70 by Thursday. 48 now in Omaha Council Bluffs, 49 in Lincoln. 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And then Secretary of State competitor Scott Peterson joins us right here on 1110 KFAB.
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14: Freedom update.
15: We're not looking for a fight, but Iran also cannot be allowed to block innocent countries and their goods from an international waterway.
14: War Secretary Pete Hegseth.
16: There are more than 15,000 U.S. soldiers, sailors, and Marines in this area that are helping to escort these vessels. They are not actively riding alongside the vessels, but they are overwatching them. And so they have the ability to shoot down the incoming Iranian fire.
14: Fox's Trey Yangston, Tel Aviv. A man with a gun spotted near the White House exchanged gunfire with Secret Service and was shot near the National Mall. He's being charged. A juvenile also shot will survive. The same day, a federal magistrate apologized to the California suspect charged with trying to kill the president at the D.C. Hilton for what he called unfair jail conditions. 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
17: It's 8:31. We've got 48 degrees in Omaha and Council Bluffs, 49 in Lincoln. I'm Craig Evans, News Radio, 1110 KFAB. A four-vehicle crash at South 108th and Harrison sends two people to the hospital with critical injuries. Omaha police say around 11:30 yesterday morning, a Hyundai rear-ended a Toyota, stopped for a red light. The impact pushed the Toyota into the rear of another vehicle. The Hyundai veered into the next lane, crashed into a van. The driver of the Toyota and the Hyundai were taken to a hospital in critical condition. The 29-year-old male driver of the Hyundai was cited for careless driving. A man is arrested for the robbery of the Dollar General at North 56th Street and Ames Avenue. Omaha police say around 4:30 yesterday afternoon, the suspect stole merchandise, and when employees confronted him, he pointed a knife at them. Officers arrested 44-year-old Lorenzo Minor for charges that include robbery and possession of drug paraphernalia. Another new retail and restaurant development near Gretna, Gretna Crossing, is adding to the development boom there with three major recent development projects.
18: When you take Gretna Crossing, the combined Gretna Landing, and then you throw in Aspen Creek, that 192nd and Highway 370 area will become one of the biggest retail epicenters in the entire metro.
17: Jeff Peels from Grow Omaha, the new Gretna Crossing will be about a 500,000 square feet, creating more than 1,400 new jobs. 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
2: From the A1 United Heating, Air, and Electrical Time Saver Traffic Center, eastbound Q Street is now blocked at 96. That is due to an injury crash. That's eastbound Q Street at 96. That earlier crash on eastbound 80 at L Street, or approaching L Street off to the right shoulder, that is still there, not causing any big delays. But watch for tie-ups with that construction on 680, both north and southbound between Dodge and Pacific. That's a look at your roads. I'm Lucy Chapman.
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1: Weather Watch got cloudy, light winds, 60 degrees this afternoon. Looks like the rain is gone for the day. And for the next couple of days, after 42 for our low tonight, we'll get up to 60 again tomorrow, then sunny and 71 Thursday. That next chance of rain comes Thursday night into Friday morning. Should be dry on Friday afternoon with another high in the mid-70s. Right now, 48 in Omaha Council Bluffs, 49 in Lincoln. As we're just a few minutes into this trading Tuesday, essentially, the conditions related to Iran are exactly the same as yesterday when the market was down and oil was up. But today it's completely the opposite, because if I had any idea what these people on Wall Street were thinking all the time, I'd make a lot more money in the markets. So right now, the Dow is up 223 points at 49,165. NASDAQ is plus 46 at 72.47. The S&P is up 46 at 72.47. And the NASDAQ's up 213. Almost a full percentage point right now at 25,280.
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1: 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Good morning on the Cinco de Mayo. Great to have you with us on Nebraska's Morning News with Lucy Chapman, Craig Evans, Jim Rose. I am Scott Voorhees. So let's see. Bob Evnen, Nebraska Secretary of State, was on with Gary and Jim while I was away this past Wednesday. We hadn't had that posted on the podcast link for Nebraska's Morning News at KFAB.com. So for our podcast listeners, we're going to put that in right here. Now let's see if I remember to do that when I post the podcast later, because right now on the program, following that conversation with Bob Evnen, we have a challenger in the Secretary of State race in the Republican primary 1 week from today. His name is Scott Peterson and joins us now. Scott, good morning. Welcome to 1110 KFAB.
0: Good morning, Scott, and thanks for having me on.
1: Absolutely. So our Secretary of State says, look, we don't need to hand count ballots. If the people want to change it, they can change it by voting. Our software is giving accurate totals. It's not connected to the internet, and Trump likes what we're doing. That's why he hasn't changed anything. You, obviously, I think, in running for Secretary of State against Mr. Evnen, think otherwise. What are your thoughts that led you to enter this race?
0: Well, one issue is huge for me, and people losing confidence in our election systems, and that's going on nationwide over the last 6 years. Since the 2020 election, more and more people are understanding that you can't blindly trust computers and software with elections, and it's actually getting into the courts. Cash Patel says they're going to prosecute people in Georgia for voter fraud in the 2020 election. So, you know what? We have the same systems here, so we need to absolutely have systems that you can get accurate counts and verify those counts.
1: Now, I'm sympathetic. After 2020, there were obviously allegations, a lot of stuff posted online related to the 2020 presidential election and some interesting moves made in some precincts around the country. And I think it led to people asking the right questions. Since then, there have been some elections where people with those questions have been put into either county election commissioner or secretary of state's office. And we really haven't seen that much uncovered, as much as was alleged by some people after the 2020 election. So what is it that you think you're going to uncover that's different than what other people have made some of the same statements have yet to uncover in those districts?
0: Well, a lot of it might not be uncovering. A lot of it just is restoring confidence. You know, people have questioned Secretary Evnen, and he almost takes a defensive attitude and gets mad at him for even questioning him. And he goes around and says, we have the gold standard. Well, let's prove it, because quite honestly, he's not transparent. There's a lot of things you can point to where, you know, to prove that. And quite honestly, we're going to talk about one of them this week. There was a Pennsylvania Supreme Court case that just got dropped last Wednesday that says, these cast vote record audit reports that the computers and software produce with elections are supposed to be public information. And the Supreme Court ruled that the public should have access to that. Well, in Nebraska, our Secretary of State won't let the county clerks run those reports. And they even do it for the reason that if we don't run the reports, there is no record and you don't have to give it to the public. So that's not transparency, and that doesn't give people confidence in our election systems. And there's a lot more than that. So number one, restoring confidence. We could have perfect systems, or there could be flaws in them. But if people don't trust them, we have a problem that needs to be addressed. And our current Secretary of State doesn't do that.
1: Jim Rose.
3: You've hinted, Scott, that you believe it's possible, if not likely, that there has been foreign engagement in our elections, meaning and implying that China is somehow manipulating the elections in Nebraska. Do you have hard evidence of that?
0: Well, actually, there is hard evidence. Attorney General Hilders is prosecuting a foreign billionaire in Madison County, and that was like last month or not in the recent weeks. Basically, they send money into especially Omaha and Lincoln. We have a 35-day election, quite honestly, with our mail-in ballot period. And what that does, it encourages outside sources to come into Nebraska. They send money and people, and they collect ballots for 35 days. And in Omaha and Lincoln especially, we lose close elections. So we send people that don't care about rural Nebraska and don't care about pro-life in Nebraska to Lincoln. Good example is Michaela Kavanaugh. LD6 is a Republican-leaning district here in Omaha. There's another one, especially in Lincoln. George Dungan won, beat Russ Barger by 224 votes. That's a good Republican district, but we lose those because of that 35 days of ballot harvesting, if you want to call that, or collecting ballots. It's legal, but money comes into Nebraska because of that 35-day period. And the example that Attorney General Hilders is prosecuting is a foreign billionaire put $10 million into a petition in Nebraska. And it took Attorney General Hilders a lot of time to figure it out. Actually, somebody on my campaign team put her in touch with somebody that's very good at figuring out all the different
3: LLCs. You're talking about Heinsberg Weiss, and it has to do with money coming through LLCs for ballot initiatives. But you've implied that the Chinese are engaged in our elections, which means that they are infiltrating our computer system and our electronic voting system. Is that so?
0: Jim, I'm going to stop you there because I've never implied that Chinese put money in here. I say outside sources. We don't know if it's other states, or we don't know, because by the time you figure it out, the election's over and nobody really invested.
3: But do you believe there's foreign involvement, that they've hacked into our computer systems?
0: Is foreign involvement in hacking into our computer system? I don't know if I've alleged that. I'm saying that our systems are vulnerable, and that's been proven across the nation. Just go to some of the other states that have had problems, and we use the same software, same computers. You know, Bob Evans says that our systems are built in Nebraska, but we actually use chips from, you know, Taiwan, or some people say they come from China. So, and then he says they're not connected to the Internet, which technically may be true, but there's something called FirstNet. There's all kinds of technicalities there. Prove your cell phone's not connected to the Internet. You can't prove it.
1: I want to jump in here. We just got another moment left here, Scott, and I want to give you a chance to respond to this. Congressman Don Bacon has tried to tie people who have posted some statements online accusing rich Jews of essentially killing Charlie Kirk. One of the individuals saying this is someone who ran for this job a couple years ago unsuccessfully, who's been tied to your campaign, Robert Borer. Don Bacon says he's a member of your team, and there are a couple of other people who are anti-Semites who are part of your campaign. Will you respond to this, please?
0: Oh, absolutely. I'll tell you what, our campaign is doing so good. We're in position to win big. And part of the proof of that is they're resorting to dirty campaign tactics, and they've recruited Don Bacon to do it. So Don Bacon's taken little statements of, and even Robert Bohr. If you know Robert Bohr, he's the most passionate Christian you'll ever meet. He studies the Old Testament, the New Testament. He has big theological, geopolitical discussions. And they can take something he says and twist it into anti-Semitism. That's wrong. It's a dirty politics. Shame on Don Bacon. Evans is trying to be act like he's endorsed by Trump. That's a fake endorsement. Trump hasn't endorsed him. And so he's using Trump-hater Don Bacon to do his dirty politics. Shame on Don Bacon. You should ask. That's the real question. Actually, we called him out on it and told Evans he should disavow Don Bacon. And I think what he didn't understand, when Don Bacon attacks me, it helps our campaign. It put us in a great position to win, and we're going to have a big day next week. Looking forward to it.
1: The primary election for Secretary of State, among other offices, is 1 week from today here in Nebraska. Scott Peterson vying for your vote in the Republican primary against incumbent Secretary of State Bob Evnen. You can read more at petersonfornebraska.com. That's Peterson, S-E-N, Scott Peterson, for his Secretary of State. Really appreciate the time today. Traffic, weather, and a news update next here on Nebraska's Morning News.
3: 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Now, managing your finances typically has been, we're just going to buy stocks and bonds and some mutual funds for you. Well, maybe that was the case a few years ago, but now it's the total program. It's taxation. It's Medicare. It's Medicaid. It's estate planning. It's protecting assets, vehicles that can protect your assets against a catastrophic event. It's minimizing your tax exposure in retirement. People forget that the higher your tax bracket, the more you pay for Medicare. Well, stuff like that is important to the Premier Group, which means it should be important to you. If you're not getting all of this from your person, maybe you should move it over to Bill. At least talk to him. Just call him. Go online, bigomoney.com.
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2: From the A1 United Heating, Air, and Electrical Time Saver Traffic Center, well, you're still going to want to avoid the area of 96 and Q Street eastbound. That is from an injury crash. A little slow around 680 and Pacific with the construction, and also watch for delays westbound on Dodge Street, eastbound rather, at 38th. That's a look at your roads. I'm Lucy Chapman.
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9: Clouds and cooler temperatures for the bulk of the week. Mostly cloudy and 60 today. More clouds with a low of 42 overnight. And still more clouds Wednesday with a high of just 59. The sun finally returns Thursday with breezy conditions and a high climbing to 70 degrees. I'm Craig Michaels.
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11: Two people have critical injuries after a four-vehicle crash at South 108th and Harrison Streets yesterday. A 29-year-old man was cited for careless driving. Mail order access to an abortion pill is being restored by the Supreme Court for now. The High Court issued an emergency order Monday to give the justices more time to consider the issue. A woman is accusing the Alaska Department of Public Safety of putting her privacy and safety at risk. The woman says she received death threats after providing information to officers as a confidential informant that led to an arrest featured on the reality show Alaska State Troopers. Her attorney claims the crew filmed the episode in a way that could reveal her identity and involvement, which led to the threats. I'm Craig Evans. More news at the top of the hour at News Radio 1110 KFAB.
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1: Good morning, and thank you so much for hanging out here with us. It is Nebraska's Morning News, News Radio 1110 KFAB, one of our more popular features. Is the Rosie to Genosi that's coming up here in just a moment with Jim Rose. Lucy Chapman, Craig Evans here. I'm Scott Voorhees, one of the most unpopular features here on 1110 KFAB. But by virtue of the fact that I get a chance to talk on this heritage over 100-year-old 50,000-watt radio blowtorch, sometimes my kids' teachers or friends' parents will say, hey, tell your dad, I like what he's doing on the radio. And so that caused my son a year or so ago to check with AI to see who I was, who one of the AI chatbots regurgitated some information found online as to who I am and mentioned that I'm on KFAB radio and here in Omaha, Nebraska, born and raised. And also the AI chatbot said that I was married to someone named Jordan, my wife. And nor do I have a husband. No one in my life is named Jordan Voorhees. But the AI chatbot told my kids that I have a wife named Jordan.
2: That can't be because AI is never wrong.
1: Right.
2: Maybe it's a computer.
3: It's a dating app and it matched you up with somebody named Jordan.
1: Yeah, well, I still had to answer a lot of questions that day in my kitchen to the entire family. Do I have a secret family?
3: We've always suspected you had a double life.
1: I mention this because you go on social media, you see all sorts of fake posts related to some of the more recent ones or Tom Osborne, and even Eric Piatkowski is getting the fake treatment online here recently. Well, there's finally a musician in Canada who was suing Google because their AI chatbot had his name linked to being a convicted sex offender. And he was getting dropped from concerts, and he had to go and fight it and say, I'm not this guy. And they're like, oh, sorry. He's like, sorry, it's not good enough. He's suing on behalf of anyone who's ever had to answer uncomfortable questions because of what the AI chatbot has said about us. I say I wish him well. Now it's time for the aforementioned Rosie DiGenosi. Here's Jim Rose.
3: Okay, good morning, Scott. Good morning, everybody. The inert pressure to do something had come to a breaking point. To the Nebraska unicameral and Governor David Heineman, it couldn't wait any longer. Ours was the last state to have a law that would provide safe haven for parents who couldn't keep their kids. In the spring of 2008, we finally got one. Any parent from anywhere could bring their child to any Nebraska hospital, fire station, police station, or emergency room, give it up, and face no criminal penalty. Remember? Our pregnant teenagers, unwed mothers, Indians, immigrants, the indigent or itinerant poor who simply lacked the ability to provide for their children would find our collective arms wide open. But what was intended to offer hope devolved into disaster. The bill's authors bungled the language, and the governor signed it without arguing that this safe haven law would have devastating consequences. These drop-off centers became Goodwill stores. The law capped an eligible child's age at 17, which meant any minor child could be left to us. In the first 120 days, 36 juvenile troublemakers, mental cases, some as old as 16, were deposited. One father left, of 10, left 9. Would have left the 10th, but he was too old. Our state's genuine compassion was branded as a national circus of incompetence. Major TV networks, big city newspapers, the Huffington Post relentlessly ridiculed us. Quickly, Heineman convened a special session of the legislature to revise the statute, restrict drop-off limits. And 2 years ago, the unicameral updated it, limiting our safe haven to babies less than 90 days old. Since the revision, all of 2 have been given up by exasperated parents in Nebraska. The episode was so terribly regrettable, Nebraskans were almost embarrassed by their own kindness. Now, 20 years later, we need not feel shame anymore. An independently produced motion picture was previewed at the Dundee Theater. It will be released nationwide on Friday, entitled Omaha. The screenplay, written by Robert McElhen, whose credits include God Bless the Child and 40 Years from Yesterday, works that depict the invisible but real struggles of everyday middle-class Americans, is based on a real father who, in confronting the social and economic reality of not being able to care for his 6 children, hauls them from California to Nebraska after the first safe haven law was passed. It's directed by Cole Webley, best known for Super Bowl commercials. Webley read the script and convinced McElhen his flair for letting characters, not the plot, drive his artwork to let him do it. It stars veteran character actor John Magaro as a hardscrabble laborer, father of 2, whose wife died. Thanks to her medical bills, he lost everything, had just enough left to load his 2 children and the family dog into his humble car and make the painful drive from Utah to Safe Haven, Nebraska. The plot follows every mile, the brief but happy last moments that they share, and the mounting toll it takes on this guy. He's not a druggie or a gambler or an abuser. He's not sick. He just can't find enough work to provide for his children. Convinces himself a foster family in Nebraska would do a better job. Magaro's performance is haunting because each of us can connect, but for the grace of God, we'd be him. The writing is natural, the child actors are believable, the supporting cast is authentic. It is a beautiful work. Its sensibilities will move you. It is an 83-minute emotional haymaker. But the award goes to Nebraska. This movie removes the stigma of that dreadful law. Yes, our commitment today to children and families and mental illness treatment is debatable. But this stain is gone. This scar is healed. Thanks to Omaha, our best intentions finally come through. The compassion of this law flows through each scene. I won't spoil how it ends. And the lives of the actual Safe Haven kids haven't all had Hollywood endings. Some, now fully grown adults, struggle with abandonment issues, which have been perpetuated in their own poor choices. Some have flourished. Some have fallen into lives of drugs, homelessness, and even incarceration. But this movie proves we tried to help. That's it for now. KFAB News Time in the morning, 8:55.
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2: From the A1 United Heating, Air, and Electrical Time Saver Traffic Center, eastbound Q Street at 96. That crash still causing delays, and Cummings Street is closed 46 to 48. That's going to put it just west of Saddle Creek. That's a look at your roads. I'm Lucy Chapman.
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29: The fire with Iran is not over.
30: I'm Dave Anthony, Fox News. Despite attacks and counterattacks in the Strait of Hormuz,
31: certainly we would urge Iran to be prudent.
30: War Secretary Pete Hegseth, as the U.S. military in a new operation, Project Freedom, works to escort hundreds of oil tankers and other ships stranded in the Strait.
31: We're not looking for a fight, but Iran also cannot be allowed to block innocent countries and their goods from an international waterway.
30: So Hegseth warns,
31: to what remains of Iran's forces, if you attack American troops or innocent commercial shipping, you will face overwhelming and devastating American firepower.
30: But Iran has its own warning, not to drag this back into a quagmire, that after attacking ships, both commercial and U.S. military.
32: Yesterday, two U.S. Navy destroyers crossed through the strait, but faced incoming missiles, drones, and Iranian fast boats, which they had to defend against, shooting down the missiles before they got close. Yesterday, the ceasefire looked increasingly shaky. Today, as of now, Iran has not fired any missiles or drones. General Kane said the strait is much calmer today.
30: Fox's Jennifer Griffin at the Pentagon. On referencing Joint Chiefs Chairman General Dan Kane, who said this morning the U.S. blockade on Iran's ports remains in place. It's primary day in two states, Ohio and Indiana, where
0: There are seven Republican state senators facing GOP challengers backed by President Trump, trying to unseat those senators for joining Democrats blocking a congressional redistricting in Indiana that could have helped the GOP gain more House seats in the November elections, like in Texas and Missouri. Democrats have countered that in California and Virginia and maybe New York now.
4: House Minority Leader Hakeem Jeffries, a Democrat representing New York, says he's working on a plan to redraw congressional maps in his home state. New York's Constitution bars the altering of state voting maps and gives the Independent Redistricting Commission sole authority over redrawing them. Any changes would have to be okayed by state lawmakers and a majority of voters.
0: That's Tanya J. Powers. 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
11: A single vehicle accident at 60th and Harrison Streets early yesterday morning. A motorcyclist lost control and was thrown from his motorcycle. The 61-year-old driver was taken to a hospital with life-threatening injuries. Nebraska and Iowa farmers are hoping that an oversight in the farm bill passed by the House and moving on to the Senate can be resolved next week. Congress members left any mention of making E15 ethanol gas available year-round nationwide out of the farm bill. A separate bill dealing with the E15 issue is expected to be debated next week. Eight Omaha area veterans with no known living family members are being honored. The deceased veterans will be honored today at 4:30 at the Omaha National Cemetery. Patriot Guard riders will provide an escort for the deceased veterans prior to the ceremony. I'm Craig Evans.
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5: Clouds and cooler temperatures for the bulk of the week. Mostly cloudy and 60 today. More clouds with a low of 42 overnight. And still more clouds Wednesday with a high of just 59. The sun finally returns Thursday with breezy conditions and a high climbing to 70 degrees. I'm Craig Michaels.
1: 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Puts us about a minute and a half here away from your next opportunity, which is coming up in mere moments, to win $1,000. And then it's the end of an era. Isn't it always, though? We'll get to that next here on News Radio 1110 KFAB.
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0: course it is. Why wouldn't it be? Everything is all right. Tell me one thing that someone could complain about today that is some ill to society, something that someone could look at here today and say, I don't think that's very good. Nothing. Everything's perfect. And in the moment that I started talking about this, it just got better. Can you believe it? It's amazing. I'm Scott Voorhees. Lucy Chapman's right there.
1: I don't even know what you're talking about.
0: This is News Radio 1110 KFAB. Well, that is the theme of the show. Now, before we get into a few other things here, I want to once again read these names because I am a huge fan of the Patriot Guard Riders. These are the guys who first got on my radar when that cult from Topeka would come up and they decided, all right, we're done protesting outside of concerts, especially concerts where there might be a gay individual singing a song. And they decided to go out there and hold all their signs talking about how they don't like that kind of thing. Okay, well then, maybe don't buy a ticket and go see that show. Is someone forcing them? Remember, the cult, I think they're dying out. This was a cult in Topeka called the Westboro Baptist Church. Now, I was on the radio for 8 years in Kansas City, and every once in a while, one of them, including their leader, Fred, would call into the show. And the first couple of times, I tried to argue with him until I realized, what am I going to say that's going to cause him to do anything other than just come on and start cussing on the radio? So then I just started to have some fun with him, including he would start to talk, and then I would start a song, and I would just kind of push it a little bit louder, a little bit louder, a little bit louder, until eventually this song was drowning him out. And the song was I Want Your Sex by George Michael.
1: Did you really do that?
0: Yep. I couldn't think of anything gayer.
1: Where was I? I was here.
0: That was in Kansas City.
1: Oh, in Kansas City. I'm sorry. I missed that one little part.
0: You were here. So I don't like these people. But it was kind of funny to mess with them a little bit until they started protesting outside of the funerals of American service members. Why? Because they wanted to get punched. This was a group of people who survived based on whether it was settlements out of court or court decisions that awarded them money, because eventually at some point someone comes up and says, this is the funeral for my brother. And then they would say something really vile and hateful to someone who did not deserve it. And people couldn't help themselves. They thought, this will be great. I'm going to lay this mother out. And they punch a guy. And they're like, oh, sue! You know, they all got it on video, and they sue, and they get paid. It's the only thing that was keeping them alive financially, is getting punched. Hey, Bud Crawford did it. You know, you get paid by getting punched. That's what these guys wanted to do. The Patriot Guard Riders, and I imagine they existed before all of these funeral protests. They would, as big, scary motorcycle riders, they would line the streets because these cult members wouldn't be allowed to go in the street. And so they would always position themselves along a funeral procession or outside a cemetery where the families coming in would see them. Obviously, again, in hopes that someone would get out and punch them and they would get paid. The Patriot Guard riders were allowed by police to be in the streets. And so they would provide further escort for the funeral procession and always take up tactical positions in the street with themselves, their own signs, and big American flags, so that the family going into the cemetery would not see what was on the other side of that sign, which was the protesters. Love that.
1: Vile, disgusting, very un-Christian, satanic group. I said it.
0: You did. And look, and there may be people who say, but the Bible and homosexuality, All right. So then
1: that's a separate issue.
0: Then don't go make out with the guy.
1: Right. And it's a separate issue based on what they were doing.
0: Let me know if I can solve any other problems for you. But look, and we talk about it. This has nothing that the separate issue is, well, in schools they and the yeah. That's fine. I'll hold hands with you on that one, but not in a gay way. These guys were antagonists and horrible,
1: right.
0: And I love that the Patriot Guard writers would not give them their platform. Another thing that they do, the Patriot Guard writers, is do things like what's happening today. At the Omaha National Cemetery this afternoon, they will start at about 144th and Cornhusker, and then they'll head down I-80, and then hang a Louis on 370, where they will... Well, is it 370 or 144th? They'll 370. They'll hang a Louis on 370 there at the Omaha National Cemetery. And now I got to check myself to see if that's 370 or Highway 50. Anyway, they're going to go out to Omaha National Cemetery. They'll arrive there about 2:45. And at 3:30, there will be a ceremony for the unaccompanied veterans. These are people who have served our nation in the United States military. And I'm now correcting myself. Yeah, it is off 144. It's Highway 50, not 370. My bad. So they're off 144th and Schramm Road, just south of the interstate, is where you'll find Omaha National Cemetery. At 3:30 today, they're going to honor the following veterans, unaccompanied veterans, because they've died over the last couple of years with no known surviving family members to be present for a ceremony for them. These are the names that we should know. Or if we're not going to remember these names, and we won't, I mean, it's not like they're Kardashians or anyone real important, but let's honor these names. Navy Ensign James Fry Dew, Vietnam veteran, died May 30th last year at the age of 74. Army Specialist Thomas Michael Weiss, Cold War veteran, died October 30th, 2024. He was 86. Marine Private First Class Gerald Lee Gamble, Vietnam vet, died January 28th, 2025 at the age of 74. Senior Airman Arnold James Wilson, veteran of the Cold War, died October 1st, 2025. He was 73. Army Staff Sergeant John Carmack Steele, a Vietnam vet, died November 12th, 2024, 87 years old. Army Private Mark Allison Olds, Cold War veteran, died just days ago, April 24th, at the age of 68. And then also who passed last month was Army Private E1 Ricky Lee Osborne, veteran of the Cold War. He was 62. And Marine Corporal Robert Theodore Bourne Jr., Vietnam veteran, who also died last month at the age of 70. These eight area veterans with no known surviving family members will be honored 3:30 this afternoon at Omaha National Cemetery. The Patriot Guard rider is providing the escort. And if you're so inclined, they'd love to have you out there. That is open to the public, of course. It is free. Talk about the end of an era. Here's another one. Very, very different situation. And maybe it's one that you take advantage of. Well, in the years to come, they're talking about phasing it out. I'll tell you what this is next.
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4: And good morning. Thank you so much for being here with us. This is Nebraska's News, Weather, and Traffic Station, News Radio 1110 KFAB with Lucy Chapman. I get to be Scott Voorhees for a few hours each morning. Thanks a lot for hanging out with us. AI, artificial intelligence, and its impact on what's going on, not just online, but also with jobs. The CEO of crypto group Coinbase is cutting a lot of their staff, 14% of their staff. And he says, oh yeah, AI can handle all these jobs. We don't need these people. There's another story here, the op-ed talked about this, that there are people, the op-eds in the New York Times, where people are turning to AI to help them diagnose physical ailments, going to AI rather than a doctor. And yeah, we've all done it. You're like, my eyebrow hurts. And you go on WebMD. And WebMD says, well, it's probably nothing, or it could be eyebrow cancer. You're like, oh my gosh, I knew it. I have eyebrow cancer. You know, we've all done it. We go online with some symptoms. And so people are doing the same thing with AI. I have more examples of where this technology might be going and how people, like our children, might end up using it. But there's also something else that's going away that's not at all AI-based. In fact, quite the opposite. Now, before we all freak out on this, you know how you'll hear about a promotion at McDonald's? And it'll say something along the lines of, hey, go play the Monopoly game at McDonald's. And then there's some sort of disclaimer in there that says not all locations participate in this promotion, something like that. So it could be that there'll be some McDonald's locations that decide, we're okay, we're not going to do this. We'll see how that goes. McDonald's has put an expiration date on the pop machine there inside the restaurant where you could get
5: where you can mix a whole bunch of different
4: drinks together, make yourself what we always called a suicide. I don't know what today's kids are calling it. Probably not that. That's probably a little harsh. We grew up with a very sick sense of humor, did Gen X.
5: We grew up the best.
4: Yeah, but thankfully, I don't ever put that forth on the radio. I do a great job of hiding it every morning until 10 a.m. I would not want to be accused of being sick and insensitive in my sense of humor, where I think pretty much everything is funny, eventually. This is your pop machine, where you go into the restaurant, and you say, I want this,

0: and I want that. And I'll just get a small drink because I'm going to sit here and eat it. And I'm going to fill it. And I'm going to guzzle it. And then I'm going to refill it. Maybe guzzle that. And then I'm going to refill it again. And then I'm going to leave. So you just got three drinks for the price of one. Aren't you savvy? Well, McDonald's says, that's enough of taking advantage of our refill free drink situation. They're moving all the pop machines behind the counter. This is not something that's going to happen immediately. The chain says all self-serve drink stations, all their 14,000 McDonald's restaurants, that's just in Omaha, will be gone by the year 2032.
1: 2032?
0: Yeah, so you've got a few years left to just
1: they are planning ahead.
0: All your Mountain Dew you want. And they say that as restaurants remodel, they're still going to offer drinks. I mean, you can still go in there and sit down and eat, but probably a lot of their locations will not have as much dine-in service because there aren't a lot of people that go and eat inside McDonald's anymore. There are certainly people that go through the drive-thru.
1: Well, then why bother with getting rid of the machines if nobody's in there anyway? If you're getting the drive-thru, you get one drink.
0: Remind me to answer that question, okay, because that is at the end of this train of thought I'm clinging to. People go through the drive-thru, and then an increasing number of people have the food delivered to them. In both of those instances, you don't get, a refill. You know, hey, all you can refill drink in the drive-thru doesn't do you much good. Why would they not want people to eat inside the restaurant? Well, I don't think, and they're not saying this. Here's my answer to your query, Lucy Chapman. There are really, more often than not, two different types of people who traditionally eat inside a McDonald's. Other than, people who just like, I've got a quick lunch break and I just want to sit down for a second, and they go eat inside the restaurant, and that's fine. Traditionally, though, those who tend to linger a little bit longer would be senior citizens and then packs of teenagers or pre-teenagers, which are even worse. And so you get these kids that go into McDonald's. You have, 16 of them, and they're all 11 years old. And they go into McDonald's, and they each order a small drink, and they sit there for 2 hours. And they're loud, and they bother the customers, and they get 27 refills. Like, you drained all my Dr. Pepper. And they're loud and cussing. And anytime you say, hey, can you guys quiet down and stop cussing over there? You go, what are you going to do about it? Trust me, I've dealt with it. And I wonder if McDonald's are looking at this phenomenon and they're thinking, we've got to get rid of these senior citizens. I mean, teenagers.
1: Take care of themselves.
0: Yeah, just seeing if you're paying attention. So they're remodeling, and that's one of the things that they say is going away. And I'm sad because my kids like to get that drink. We would ride our bikes to our McDonald's, and like I would get up on a Saturday morning when the kids were little, and we'd ride our bikes up to McDonald's, and we'd get the breakfast. The McDonald's big breakfast that's got the sausage and the eggs and the pancakes and a hash brown. Oh, the hash brown. And I'd let my kids get a small drink, and they'd go over there and they're like, I'm gonna mix Powerade with Dr. Pepper and a little bit of Mountain Dew. And you're like, oh, my gosh. And then they'd get sick on the way pedaling home. But it was great. We'd love to go in there and eat. But it's just one of those things that behaviors change and people don't do the things they used to do like they used to do them.
1: Well, they already highly discourage mm-hmm. ordering at the counter anyway, because I'm one of those people that even if it's a place that I have been to 1,000 times, I like to go in because I want to take my time to look and see if they've got specials. I want make sure they clearly hear what I say.
0: I'm always behind you in line.
1: No, that's why
0: Every time.
1: Inside?
0: Oh, every time.
1: See, that's why I don't go through.
0: I'll be in a hurry to get nowhere, and I'll go up to McDonald's, and I'll see along two lines going through both lanes of the drive-thru, and I think I'm going to beat them. And I would do this. I park my car and say, there's a red truck I would be behind. I got to get in and out of McDonald's with my food before that red truck gets its food at the drive-thru. It's a little game I play. Try and make life a little interesting. Clearly, I don't do that on the radio. So I run inside to order at the counter. The first thing I get is, a lot of times there's no one at the counter. Mm-hmm. You got to do the kiosk. Mm-hmm. I'm going, I don't know.
1: I hate the kiosk.
0: I just want to talk to someone and order. But the times I do get a chance to order someone, I'm always behind Lucy Chapman. Someone like Lucy who's looking at both sides of the menu board.
1: Where you're wrong.
0: Not realizing that the menu board repeats from the left side over here to the right side. And you're looking at both going, do I want the quarter pounder with cheese? Or, over here you got a quarter pounder with cheese. Maybe I'll get that. And you're looking back and forth. It's McDonald's. They got the same stuff they've had since you were a kid.
1: I understand that, but they do change their menu sometimes, and I don't know what I want, I'm not standing in front of the lady or the guy that's taking the order, punching it into the, I am standing back. Sure. You can go right around me. I'm not ready yet.
0: No, I'm behind you, and by the time I finally order and get my food, the guy in the red truck is driving off, flipping me off, laughing, and on his way to his destination.
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14: The ceasefire is not over.
13: War Secretary Pete Hegseth this morning at a Pentagon briefing on Operation Epic Fury and Project Freedom in the conflict with Iran. The secretary also describes the job the U.S. Navy is doing, guiding ships through the Strait of Hormuz.
14: Providing 24/7 overwatch for peaceful commercial vessels, except Iran's, of course.
15: It's the first time we've heard from Secretary Hegseth and General Kane since the president announced on Sunday a new military operation to open the Strait of Hormuz and break Iran's blockade. Hegseth described the operation as temporary.
13: Fox's Jennifer Griffin. Secretary Hegseth says hundreds more ships are lining up to transit the narrow waterway. Attack heavy. NASDAQ hitting an all-time intraday high at the opening bell. And like the S&P 500, both have a chance to finish the day with another record close. 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
16: With the chilly morning temperatures we'll be having, make sure you cover your plants with a tarp, blanket, or box. Today, mostly cloudy skies, up to 61 for the high. Tonight, mostly cloudy, an overnight low of 42. Tomorrow, partly sunny and a high of 60. Wednesday's overnight low, 40. I'm Jamie Grout.
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0: Thank you very much for spending some time with us here on News Radio 1110 KFAB. Honestly, thank you. Especially when I love hearing from people that say, I'd never listened to talk radio, and a friend was talking about something you said, and I was like, talk radio, that's some boring. And they said, it's not, though. It's these guys have fun, and it's a good vibe, and I started listening, and now I can't stop. We're glad to have you. Hopelessly addicted. First one's free. There is no cure here for News Radio 1110 KFAB. That's Lucy Chapman. I'm Scott Voorhees. Verbal crack here on the radio. Especially when you leave a microphone on.
3: Sorry.
0: Hit it with a book.
3: It's all right. We're going to be all right.
0: A couple of things here on the science and technology front. Ashley Graham. Do you know who she is?
3: It's familiar.
0: She's the model from Nebraska who was, and this is, I don't know, she certainly embraced the term, but it turns out when you had a bunch of models before who were roughly the dimensions of this pencil, and they're like, oh, let's put a funny little dress and hat on this and have her look like she hasn't eaten in 7 weeks and give her some big pouty lips and some sunken eyes. And everyone was like, wow, is that hot? Like, really? So then here comes Ashley Graham out of Nebraska, and she looks like a woman. Yeah, she's got a few curves. And so they're like, oh, she's plus-sized. Is she, or is it just that the other models on the runway are basically the same dimensions as my pinky finger, which is not especially bulbous? So here comes Ashley Graham. And so she got some attention as, oh, here's a real woman model. She's plus size and all the rest of this stuff. And people treated her like they put lipstick on a beluga whale and then rolled it out in the runway and said, hey, look at this. How about? Well, now they've gone to Ashley Graham, and she's done an interview with Marie Claire magazine. And she doesn't like all the people taking these type of Ozempic GLP-1 drugs. She says it's hurting the body positivity movement. Now, Ashley.
3: It's hurting their bodies, too.
0: Nebraska's own Ashley.
3: Mm-hmm.
0: She's not talking about that. The long-term effects of what happens with these GLP-1s. And there are some people who are like, yeah, I love that I lost weight, and I feel better when I look at myself in the mirror, and I'm buying new clothes, and I have this new confidence. Now, my breath smells like the cat just went in it. But, you know, so that's one of those things. And people have had various side effects related to this. But a lot of people are willing to forego the side effects because of what they see looking back in the mirror at them and how they feel about that. That's great. I hope, it is our hope, that more often than not, we look at the mirror and we don't hate what we see that causes us to get depressed and spiral downward. Whether that's resignation or confidence, it's a lot better than depression. I'm in the resignation stage. And like a vampire, I've just gone to checking out all the mirrors in my house. I don't need to see this. Why is there a picture of my grandpa here? Oh, that's a mirror. Dang. So that's a whole separate thing. What Ashley's talking about is, hey, if you're big, you can be beautiful. And yeah, well, Ashley, the reason why you got celebrated for being beautiful is because you're beautiful. She is a beautiful woman, and I don't know how else to say this. You're not that fat. I mean, I can't think of a less infuriating way of saying it.
3: You're not that big.
0: Like I said, in Gen X, people used to be fat.
3: Right.
0: Yeah, and that's just how it was. And so Ashley Graham, I wouldn't call her fat. She doesn't look like Kate Moss, the waif model, supermodel of the 90s. But when she came out in the 2000s, Ashley Graham, she looked great. And she's beautiful. And she carries herself with confidence. She has a great smile. She's from Nebraska. She's fantastic. Ashley, a lot of the people, if we're talking about women here, because I think it's always important for guys to go on the radio and talk about the physical attributes of women. I think that society craves this. I think we need more of it. So I'll do it. And Ashley, a lot of the women who are taking these drugs, they're not runway models. They're not beautiful. They don't see beautiful when they look at themselves in the mirror. And they take these drugs and they're losing weight, not only on their bodies. Some of them have decided, oh, I realized after I started looking better and getting more compliments and feeling better about myself, that the situation I was in with this lard I've been married to for 8 years, I can do better than that. I settled with this guy. So sorry, Carl, I'm leaving you. And so not only did you lose 150 pounds of your own weight, but you also lost 320 pounds of that guy. And your life is better now because of that. And these people feel great about themselves. And we should celebrate that and hope that there's no side effects that says, hey, by the way, when you turn 53, you spontaneously combust into a pile of goo. Hopefully that doesn't happen. So Ashley, you should know more than anyone. If whatever someone needs to do to feel better about themselves, and even if that answer is nothing, there's a woman on a motorized scooter who goes up and down way too close to the cars on West Maple every once in a while. It's like a TV character. She wears a big paisley muumuu, and she rides a motorized scooter. And she's, I'll put it this way. I shouldn't put it this way. If she hits a Mack truck, I'm just saying she's.
3: Well, let's be fair. She's not going to hit a Mack truck. Motorized scooter?
0: The Mack truck. She's really close to the road, so that's awful. Right. The Mack truck would be in worse shape. So that's what I'm saying. But maybe she's at the point in their life, she's like, I've never looked better. And yeah, I'm big and I'm sassy and I'm brassy and I'm fun and I laugh a lot. Not just when I'm out in public to mask things. This is honestly who I am. I'm big and happy and that's great. If that's the case, fantastic. I could give a rip. So, I don't know. People are taking these drugs. I hope it's all working out on every single level for them and will from now until the end of time. I'm glad these drugs exist. You know why? Because I'm trending. I'm not overweight, but I will be. And I'm not going to work hard to take the weight off slowly over time like I put it on. I want a drug that takes the weight off by Tuesday. And that's why I'm glad that these things exist. I am always looking to cut corners. You give me an easy way out, I will take it. And I will run over your mom to get there. So I'm glad these drugs exist. Robert Kennedy Jr., he's our Secretary of Health. He is making a new move to push back on people taking so many antidepressants. He says it's been overprescribed. And there are a lot of people on them who shouldn't be on them. It's masking other symptoms that these doctors are like, well, we can either treat that, but they probably don't want to hear that. Instead, I'll write them a prescription and they can come back here and get it filled and I get paid and we all move on with our lives. He says we can do better than that. Of course, he's getting pushback because he's RFK Jr. The American Psychiatric Association objected to what it calls a blanket overprescribing hypothesis by RFK and says, don't stop taking your drugs because RFK Jr. is saying if you take one of these drugs, maybe you'll be fine or maybe you'll go and shoot up a bus station. We don't know. You know, look, let's focus on each individual rather than blanket yes or blanket no. I find that to be perfectly legitimate. Let's see if he's able to do it. But what are we as a society going to do with AI technology as it relates to our physicality and what we see in the mirror? I will tell you next.
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0: Talk about what we see when we look out our windows. Not that, not her. Let's talk about what we see when we... I look out my window and I see my neighbor looking back at me. Hey, why don't you mind your business as I'm spying on you? No, no, I'm talking about your lawn. Oh, your lawn. 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That's Bear Patches. 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
0: But by the time I go to it, all the artists I want to see will all be dead and gone and not touring anymore. And I won't know who's there. All right, Gene Stothard is here to host the KFAB comment line. Can I tell people where you were last week? Can we do that?
33: I'm going to talk about it
0: today. Okay, excellent. There. Can you rattle that microphone more?
33: This microphone
0: forget how to do radio while you were gone?
33: It's from 1920, so I'm trying to...
0: It's the newest thing in our studio.
33: It is not. It's old,
0: too.
33: Dirty, and
0: Stop
33: icky.
0: Stop doing that. So you were at the...
33: I was at the New Orleans Jazz Festival, Jazz and Heritage Festival,
0: right.
33: And it was fun.
0: Which features a lot of artists who are neither jazz nor blues. There's a lot of rock, pop.
33: Oh, yeah. Stevie Nicks was there. It's over two weekends. Stevie Nicks was there last week and missed her. Mm-hmm. The big show this past weekend were the Eagles. And there was approximately, I had a good seat too. Yeah. You bring your chairs, 150,000 people.
0: Cool. I got to go to that.
33: You would love it.
0: It's a great festival. And it's in New Orleans, which is a very, very cool
33: town. The Big Easy.
0: That's what they call you. So we got Gene Stothert back for the, KFAB comment line comes up here in 14 minutes on News Radio 1110 KFAB. I'll let her talk more about any of her concert experiences out there at that show. Lucy Chapman there. I'm Scott Voorhees. This is News Radio 1110 KFAB. So what are we going to do with the hybrid? We talked this hour a little bit about artificial intelligence and a little bit about what we're doing scientifically with and to our bodies, from GLP-1s to antidepressants. What's the hybrid of this? And really, where is AI going? I think it's going towards designer babies. This is something...
3: Designer babies have been around for a while, though.
0: It's a growing movement, but AI is finding new ways to make designer babies. Now, look, if I could go back and tweak some things about my children...
3: You wouldn't change a thing.
0: I wouldn't change
3: a
0: thing.
3: The correct
0: answer. That's right. That's what I was going to say. But just a... This is fantasizing. Throw it out there.
3: Okay,
0: you know,
3: okay.
0: What do you do? And the people are like, all right, I want a kid who is resistant to getting whatever, you know, cancer or something like that. We want to take out any of that. Like, I don't know how that would work. I want someone who is tall, attractive, athletic. I want Gene Stothert. And then you have a baby that comes out looking like Gene Stothert. And she's like, I don't want that rattle. That rattle is not fair. I want a rattle.
3: I know you didn't pick me an example because I'm not that tall.
0: You get a baby, you get a Gene Stothert as a baby, and all the other kids are just, you know, riding their big wheels and bicycles around on the street like normal people, and she's like, I think we need a streetcar for tricycles, up, down, one side, down the other. You know, and you're like, wow, this unintended consequences of the designer baby. No, honestly, they're talking about editing human embryos to eliminate disease, to engineer children with potential enhanced intelligence, better physical attributes.
3: Sounds like another guy who tried to do that in the early first part of the last century. Not exactly medically.
0: Well, there is a phrase in here about modern day eugenics,
3: mm-hmm.
0: but not to weed out certain of those qualities. We're not...
3: No, but characteristics.
0: Yeah, well, I guess. But I would say, let's say that everyone's like, I want my kid to be super smart and super athletic.
3: Okay.
0: All right, so then what? Someday it's like, yeah, the home run race is coming down to the final weekend of Major League Baseball. You've got Spanky Fats McGee out there with 274 home runs on the season. He's battling against Aaron Judge Jr. He's got 273 home runs this season, and we're going to be going up to bat again later today in this final game. That's if they can get past Strong Arm McGillicuddy, who throws 5,000 miles an hour. I mean, what are sports going to look like if everyone's just really smart and really athletic and none of them will end up playing for Nebraska?
3: Somebody 150 or 200 years ago could say the same thing about the athletes today that they had then, but it wasn't for the same reason. So everything is going to evolve somewhat.
0: I suppose. Well... Bear in mind, the people who are behind this are probably also the same ones as plastic surgeons who tell people, like, hey, after I'm done with you, your face is going to look great. And then they all come out looking like the plant from Little Shop of Horrors. So be careful what you wish for. Speaking of statuesque and athletic Gene Stothert at the KFAB comment line is next. 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
5: The conflict with Iran could last two, maybe three more weeks. I'm Dave Anthony, Fox News. That's what President Trump says this morning, but he also tells the Hugh Hewitt Show.
6: One way or the other, we win. We either make the right deal or we win very easily from the military standpoint. We've already won that.
5: But there have been new flare-ups in fighting. Despite that, the war secretary insists.
7: So right now, the ceasefire certainly holds, but we're going to be watching very, very closely.
5: And Pete Hegseth also says the U.S. military will get shipping flowing again in the Strait of Hormuz, escorting hundreds of oil tankers and ships that remain stranded.
7: For too long, Iran has been harassing ships, shooting at civilian tankers from all nations, and trying to impose a tolling system. Iran's plan, a form of international extortion, is unacceptable. That ends with Project Freedom.
5: Iran attacked commercial and American military ships yesterday and fired missiles and drones at the United Arab Emirates. And Fox's Lucas Tomlinson reports they're doing it again. He's in Dubai.
8: The UAE Emirati Air Defense Systems are reporting they're active in the process of shooting down missiles and drones. We have not heard anything here, but that's normal. That is normal. Normally, the target for Iran is the oil fields and gas fields around Abu Dhabi. And also, like we saw yesterday at the Fujairah oil terminal.
5: Now, oil prices are down about 4% today, but the price of the gas pump is up another 3 cents on Wall Street. The Nasdaq hit an all-time high this morning. More states are considering congressional redistricting. In New York, it would be to help Democrats win more House seats in the November elections, like California and Virginia. On the right,
9: a day after a similar session began in Alabama, Tennessee's Republican-controlled legislature begins a special session in a redistricting effort that targets the state's only Democrat-held House seat in Memphis. In Louisiana, lawmakers are also making plans for new U.S. House districts after the Supreme Court struck down the state's current map.
5: That's Fox's Jeff Manasso. 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
10: Cloudy and 48 degrees. Chilly the next couple days, but we'll get back into the 70s by the weekend. Gas prices in Iowa are up 27 cents a gallon overnight, running an average $4.14 a gallon today. Nebraska went up 3 cents a gallon overnight for an average of $3.97. A year ago in Nebraska, gas was $2.94 a gallon. A man's facing charges after police say he robbed the Dollar General near North 56th and Ames armed with a knife yesterday. 44-year-old Lorenzo Miners also charged with possession of drug paraphernalia. Highway 75 is down to one lane in each direction near Bellevue for road construction. The Nebraska Department of Transportation says the project will continue into the winter. I'm Wendy Wild.
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11: With a chilly morning, temperatures we'll be having, make sure you cover your plants with a tarp, blanket, or box. Today, mostly cloudy skies, up to 61 for the high. Tonight, mostly cloudy, an overnight low of 42. Tomorrow, partly sunny and a high of 60. Wednesday's overnight low, 40. I'm Jamie Grout.
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0: Good morning, everyone. This is Jean Stothert, and welcome to the KFAB comment line. I am your host today, and I am back. I was gone since last Thursday. I am here with Peyton Hylock, our producer. Hi, Peyton. Good to see you.
1: Good morning, Jean. How was your vacation home in St. Louis?
0: Oh, stop. Please stop. You are never going to let me get rid of that. Stop it. I'm going to hit you in just a few minutes somebody, if you bring that up again.
1: Somebody said to me the other day, oh, your show with Jean sounds great. I thought she was living in St. Louis.
0: Oh, my Lord.
1: Sorry, I had to do it. Welcome
0: Once
1: back.
0: Again, I have not lived in St. Louis since 1980, but, you know, that's neither here nor there. I was at the New Orleans Jazz and Heritage Festival, and I'm going to talk about that in a little bit. But today, we want to hear from you. We have a guest, but we really want to get your feedback here, your comments, concerns, questions, complaints. Anything goes. We won't back away from anything, whether it's city, state, national, the world. And we will also have guests, which we do today, but you're going to hear a lot of opinions from me too. So it's your chance to speak up and sound off. You can send your emails to comment@kfab.com, or you can call us at 402-558-1110. We've got a lot to catch up on, a lot to talk about, including Runza ice cream. I cannot believe this, but there is Runza ice cream, but we'll talk about that later. But anyway, today we have Dave Begley with us. Good morning.
2: Good morning, Gene.
0: And Dave is a candidate for OPPD, so we're going to talk about power again. We talked about it a couple times last week, but I think it is so important because obviously we rely on it, Dave, every single day. And what is so important in Nebraska is the way that we have we are the only state that's 100% publicly owned for electric utilities. And so OPPD serves nearly half of the state's population, about 5,000 square miles, 13 counties. That's a big job. But how it is regulated, because of that, it's all of the decisions are made by the elected board. And there are eight directors on that board, which is something you are running for now. They're elected to six-year terms. It's nonpartisan, according to geographic districts, but such a big job, about a $3 billion budget. So let's talk about, first of all, let's talk about Dave Begley. And tell everybody about who you are, what your background is. I know what it is, but I want you to tell people about it. And then we're going to talk about power, because we have to rely on it, and we need somebody in there. We need people on that board that are going to look out for us and make sure that we have reliable power provided to us. So, Dave, tell us who you are.
2: Well, I'm an Omaha native, and I'm a proud graduate of Creighton Prep and Creighton University. So all my education has been from the Society of Jesus. I'm a lawyer. I also earned an MBA. My family's been here since before statehood, and my great-grandfather died on the job at Cudahy Packing Plant, and my dad and his brothers were in business here in Omaha. Like I said, I'm a lawyer, and that's really how I got interested in this job, and I am really, without a question, the leading opponent in this state against wind and solar. And the reason why I'm against it is it's expensive and unreliable. The Chamber of Commerce came out with this report and said that Nebraska needs 4 gigawatts, and they defaulted to renewables. But I put together a little chart. I am working against, and I could kill 1.7 gigawatts by myself with litigation. Recently, OPPD abandoned York County solar. I mean, I wasn't involved in litigation with that, but I mean, the people need to appreciate is that OPPD and NPPD have this net zero policy, and that means adding more expensive and unreliable solar, which just increases rates for everyone and for no good reason.
0: And so this net zero strategy that they have adopted, that they're supposed to reach by 2050. What do you think about that? Is this something that we need to reexamine and rethink? Because I know that definitely led to the closing of the North Omaha coal unit. So what's your, when you say we can't rely on wind and solar,
2: well, that's,
0: what are our options then?
2: Well, that's my number one priority, to terminate OPPD's SD7 for net zero because, like I said, it's expensive and unreliable. And the options are to add more nat gas. I mean, OPBD just added two nat gas plants on about 60 acres for both of them. And to my knowledge, there was no opposition. And as part of my litigation and also just meeting with people in Nebraska, rural Nebraska, they do not want wind and solar, and for very good reason. I was just out to Butler County. Butler County, unbelievably, doesn't have any zoning. Mm-hmm. And so there's a big solar project going in out there. And there was a community meeting there in David City at the library, and these people picked up on it right away. I've been studying it for 4 or 5 years, but they said, okay, we've got land here in Nebraska that's worth roughly $10,000 an acre that efficiently produces corn. Mm-hmm. And why would we convert that to solar, which, I mean, the physics of it is 30%, it's never going to be more than 30% efficient. And then on top of that, Nebraska, you know, we're so far north, it's 22.9%. And then, you know, obviously there's no solar at night. Mm-hmm. So, you know, one of the things, well, I got into it. I always get into it with two of the directors, Moody and Eric Williams, and they are religiously believing in net zero. And they said, well, solar's the cheapest. And I said, well, no, it isn't. You add in all the costs, and it's called green plating, because you've got to have reliable power when the sun goes down and the wind isn't blowing. And then you've got to build these transmission lines to, you know, bring it into Omaha. And they don't include those costs. And that's why it's so pernicious. It's so pernicious. And, you know, I was, you know, I have attended the board meetings every single month for 4 or 5 years. And, you know, they passed this recent increase of 6.9 or 6.3%, and they're 5 to 9% increases through 2030. Right. And I can tell.
0: Which is it's not sustainable for many families and businesses.
2: This board is the majority are completely indifferent as to what ratepayers will pay. I mean, they will, to their way of thinking, they will charge you any cost and bear any burden so that they achieve their net zero fantasy.
0: Well, we are with David Bagley here, who is running for OPPD board. Well, I mentioned this in the beginning. I mean, people want a reliable source of energy. And you know what? A lot of people say, well, Nebraska's so windy, why don't we have these wind farms like you see in Iowa? But to your point, they're very expensive, they break down a lot, and they're unreliable.
2: Yeah, and I remember last year at the Berkshire meeting, Greg Abel was asked, and at that time he was CEO of Berkshire Hathaway Energy, and he put it, I thought it was very interesting, he said, Uncle Sam told us to build these wind turbines, and now with this change in the administration, we're not going to be building them, which goes to the fact, I mean, people need to appreciate that these wind and solar projects, up until July of this year, get between 30 to 50% of their costs with free federal tax credit money, which just adds to our $38 trillion debt. You know, thankfully, President Trump has put an end to that. But, I mean, who wouldn't want to be in a business where the federal government gives you 30 to 50% free money? It's astounding.
0: Well, you know, the one thing that was brought up when we were talking about it last week, too, this is a board that 2 years ago voted to double its compensation. That does not go over well with many, many people. And because they vote on their own salary. And also the question was, Javier Fernandez is the president and CEO. They gave him in 2024 a $72,000 a year increase. He gets his salary right now is $856,000 a year. Tell me what you think about that.
2: Well, I said publicly at the meeting, because I go to all of them, and I just said, you know, I have no problem with Javier's salary because it's got to be competitive for the size of the enterprise that he's running.
0: Is it?
2: Oh, yeah.
0: Okay.
2: But the thing is, I mean, Director Craig Moody just praised Javier to the moon or to the stars, and that's because he's putting through this net zero policy. I mean, Javier's a very nice guy. I like him. He's very polished. He's a Yale grad.
0: Yes, he is. I know him well.

0: for a really long time. So we were bringing in, with our workers that we had here, our linemen, we were bringing in a lot of mutual aid. Do you think that rather than spend money on things like they are spending money on now, that we should hire more linemen, more employees? Is that the direction that you think we should be going?
1: Well, that's interesting you should mention that, because at some point I had made a FOIA, state FOIA request to the board, and I found out what percentage of their budget they were spending on vegetation management, tree trimming, and it was a low percentage. And after that incident, they doubled it. Mm-hmm. And maybe, you know, my watchdog capacity of the board had some role. But, I mean, you know, and I remember saying to the board, you know, you are obsessed and focused entirely on this net zero. You need to concentrate on hardening the grid, doing better vegetation management, mm-hmm. instead of, you know, wasting all this money. Oh, speaking of wasting money, they got this report from a company called E3 out of San Francisco, down on Market Street, and they spent over $1 million on it. And it was this crazy justification for net zero. And I remember I found it in the report that this company was and they spent $1 million on it. You know, $29 billion in future spending for net zero. Well, Javier tried to distance himself from that. But, I mean, the facts are all, you know, particularly in Europe, but also in the United States, an incredible sum of money needs to be spent on capital for solar and wind. Mm-hmm. And, you know, Wall Street loves that. Love, because that means more debt, more bonds issued, new, you know, stocks that, you know, they can be traded. And there is absolutely no reason. I mean, to think that little OPPD can somehow affect the temperature of the planet in the year 2100 is a fabulous conceit. Mm-hmm. But, you know, the current board, you know, they're all for it. They think they're going to save the planet in the year 2100. And I think all KFAB listeners will probably be dead by then. But we got to spend billions before then to find out.
0: I'll definitely be pushing daisies by then. But Dave Bagley is with us here today. So, Dave, what it is estimated that in the next 10 years, this area, OPPD, will need to double its production of power. So then what are our options? I mean, typically we have gas. We have liquid natural gas. We have coal. We have nuclear. Let's talk about what options then we have.
1: I you know, and there's a long lead time for nuclear, but I would say OPPD needs to get on the stick and get going on it. There's that giant space up there at Fort Calhoun, and build a great big nuclear plant, and because the transmission lines are there already, and, you know, that can come right into Omaha.
0: And that was permanently shut down in October of 2016, and they said due to economic factors and high operation costs.
1: You know, that's been a giant mystery. I mean, the World Herald, I mean, it's all been very hush-hush. Who knows what mm-hmm. went on there, but, I mean, the Omaha Public Power District needs a big nuke plant for reliable, stable power. But in the interim, they need to get going and build these more natural gas plants, because I'm telling you, you know, the litigation, I'm going to personally stop a lot of these solar and wind projects. And there's no opposition to nat gas plants. Mm-hmm. I mean, they need to start building them.
0: So let's talk about the nuclear options, because that seems like it's a hot item right now. But there's these mini nuclear reactors, like micro reactors. They're small modular reactors. And then there's the big full-scale plants. All of those, what I have read about them, though, they're going to take years to build and get going. But you're saying we should get going.
1: Yeah, and you know, there are different companies. I mean, there's a big, many public companies are in that space, and they want to get going. And of course, they want. I saw something where the Japanese, they built something in short order and under budget. I mean, there's a way to do this, and it doesn't need to be over budget. Mm-hmm. And there's those small nuclear reactors. And, you know, that's another thing. You know, I'm running for the seat in Sarpy County. Offutt Air Force Base is a big power user. I'm assuming they're a customer. They need reliable power. They, you know, if their running bombers out of off it. You know, they say, oh, we can't run our computers because the wind isn't blowing today. You know, mm-hmm. that's crazy.

0: That's crazy.
1: Absolutely. And then talk a bit about the impact of the data centers. A lot of people bring those up. They're huge. They're important, though. I mean, they aren't a bad thing because it really puts Nebraska at a competitive advantage that they are putting the effort into building these big data centers. They're not responsible for the shortage of our generation capacity, our price increases, though. It should be back on the board, don't you think?
0: Well, I am actually a supporter of the data centers because I strongly believe
2: the United States severe weather coverage
0: be number one in that space with AI and data centers. And I was talking to Senator Ricketts. He did a good job building out those data centers out there on Highway 370. And it's important. Well, the other at one meeting, Director Eric Williams said, well, maybe we need a separate rate class for data centers. And I got up. I said, well, you know, you should have been doing that a long time ago. I mean, the point is that the residential, industrial, commercial customers should not be subsidizing the data centers on their rates. I mean, they should fully pay for what they're getting. And, you know, they need 24/7 reliable power. You know, that can be figured out. But I was astounded to learn that OPPD did not have a separate rate class for data centers.
1: Mm-hmm. But it's up to the board itself is responsible for budget decisions, and they are responsible for the rate deals created for the data centers, correct?
0: Right. And, you know, more incompetence by the current board. And, and again, this current board, the majority, have no concern over what customer owners pay. I mean, they've got their net zero fantasy. They're religious believers in it. And, you know, whatever we have to pay, that's just too bad. And it's really one thing I've told the board a number of times is, I got into it last meeting with Director Williams. He says, solar is the lowest, and wind is the lowest cost. I said, well, why are rates so much higher in Europe? And I looked up for southern Spain. It's a hot climate. They don't have the air conditioning penetration like we do in Nebraska. And they pay double. And the reason why they pay double is because they got too much solar. Mm-hmm. We don't need that. We need cheap, reliable power. And that's another thing. I mean, you know, public power should be an advantage for Nebraska, not just on data centers, but across the board, because, you know, they don't have a profit motive. They can issue bonds at the lowest rate. They're double tax-free. But it's just that advantage has been squandered.
1: Mm-hmm. All right, Dave Bagley is with us. Any last words you want to say? What are the things? Just give me the top three things that you want to achieve then.
0: No net zero. Okay. I have a great jingle that'll be running here on KFAB. Maybe it has run before. I want to be accountable to customer owners. You know, keep our low energy, and I'm also opposed to. The liberal way that board has been run. It's not good.
1: Well, Dave Bagley, thank you for coming in today. I really appreciate it. It's always good to talk to you. And good luck with your campaign.
0: Thank you very much.
1: All right. A week from today is primary day.
0: Vote for DDB for OPPD.
1: Thank you so much for being with us today. This is Dave Bagley, who's running for OPPD board. And I think power is just, I mean, it's so important. People are fascinated when we start talking about it here. So thank you very much for being on
0: thank
1: today.
0: Thank you very much.
1: Yeah, you bet.
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18: On the night before Halloween in 1975, 15-year-old Martha Moxley was murdered in the Tony Bellhaven neighborhood of Greenwich, Connecticut. She was rich and beautiful and loved by all who knew her. For decades, despite intense media scrutiny, police failed to make an arrest. In 2000, 25 years after Martha's murder, her one-time neighbor, Michael Skakel, was arrested. He'd been 15, like her, at the time of the crime. He was also a cousin of the Kennedys.
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1: And listening to the Eagles. Thank you for playing that. That was their encore. So Thursday, Friday, Saturday, Sunday, and Monday was in New Orleans at the New Orleans Jazz and Heritage Festival, which was pretty amazing. It's the first time I've ever been there. My husband started going in 1978 because he did his internship down at Tulane. So he's real familiar with the Jazz Festival. He must have been there probably 20 times or so. But picture this. It's held on a big racetrack. There are 12 different stages where you can hear music that continuously play all day. There's blues, there's gospel, there's the mainliners. Stevie Nicks was there. The big event on Saturday were the Eagles, and they played from 4:45 until 7 p.m. It was amazing. I mean, they sang all their best songs and everything. So it was so many people, though, Peyton. There was estimated about 150,000 people on this racetrack to see the Eagles. No place to sit. I mean, you buy chairs at Walgreens, and then you just find a place to sit. Right. And then when the festival's over, you just walk away and leave your chairs there. It's not like you're going to bring them home. But it was really good, and the Eagles were really, really good, too. And it was a lot of fun. There were, I got to tell you, lots of food all over, you know, everywhere.
3: So, Gina,
1: great food.
3: I asked you what your favorite song was from this weekend, and you gave me the Eagles, Hotel California.
1: Right, that was their encore.
3: What about food? You just brought up food. What was your favorite plate of food that you had?
1: Well, it had to be the shrimp po' boys. Mm. You know, they're so good. Gumbo. There was a lot of alcohol being consumed, though. There was a lot of inebriated people, and there was the distinct aroma of weed. I know that in an event like that. But you know what I was surprised at is the lack of police that I have seen
3: really?
1: There. I just expected police to be everywhere. I did talk to one of the officers, and he goes, ma'am, we're really short on police officers, which I'm thinking, well, that sounds familiar. So you did see National Guard. You saw National Guard in, and we stayed, you know, right down in the French Quarter and walking up and down Bourbon Street at about 11:30 at night. I mean, there were National Guard all around, just like, you know, you've seen in many other cities. But let me tell you a little story, if I can. There is no easy way to get from Omaha to New Orleans by plane. You either got to go through Denver, you got to go through Dallas, you got to go through Nashville or some strange way. So it takes practically all day yesterday to get back home. Now, what are the two things you hate the most when you get on an airplane? Number one, sitting by the crying baby.
3: Yes, that was what I was going to say.
1: Number two, sitting by someone who is sick.
3: Oof, yeah.
1: Guess who was the sick one? My husband, Kevin.
3: Yuck.
1: He woke up yesterday morning like, I'm all stopped up. So we get on the plane, and that poor man must have coughed and sneezed continuously for hours. I bet everybody in the plane was like, oh, get away from these people. The poor guy, there was nothing he could do. Somebody did turn around and say, don't you have a mask? Well, I mean, we were going to a jazz festival in New Orleans where it's always hot and steamy. We weren't anticipating needing a mask or that he would be so sick. But anyway, we finally got home last evening, and he's probably still in bed sleeping right now. He's not feeling too good. But anyway, I want to say thank you to Chip Maxwell for filling in to me for me. Appreciate that. Hola, ¿cómo estás?
3: Bien.
1: It is Cinco de Mayo today. You know, when I was running for re-election in 2021, I had a satellite campaign office down on South 24th Street. I must have gained at least 10 pounds during that campaign.
3: I don't believe it.
1: Oh, my Lord.
3: I don't believe it.
1: The food was so good. So Taco Tuesday, it's the main event today. So that is great. But happy Cinco de Mayo to everyone. And thank you very much for Chip. Chip sent me a text yesterday, and he said one of the callers yesterday was calling about the sewer separation project again and the actual rate increases. I do have a bit of information. I'm not sure exactly what the call was, but I will tell people again that the permit end date for the sewer project that we have has been extended twice. Right now, it should be complete in 2037. Now, what I did tell people on the air before, and I will say it again, there was projected in the very beginning that there was going to be rate increases of approximately 9% a year to pay for this $2 billion project. And you know, it comes on your MUD bill. It's just a pass-through with MUD, and it comes to the city to pay for the sewer separation project. Now, they have found more and more technology as the time goes on from when we started the big tunnel that was supposed to be built at the end of the project, which was going to be along the river. It was kind of a holding area. That was about a third of the cost of the entire project. We don't need to do that now because of newer technology. So that projected increase about 9% of year, which I was very worried about. Now, the last ordinance that was approved by the city council is less than 3% increase a year. So there will still be a rate increase because of the sewer separation project, which is tagged onto your MUD bill. But now it is less than 3% a year. And originally it was 9. So anyway, the current rates of this less than 3% a year, they are effective through 2028, and then they will reevaluate what they need as far as what they need to do the rate increases. And it could be that they don't need to continue to do rate increases. So that's the information I wanted to share with you that Chip said he didn't have right at the tip of his tongue. So I'm happy to share that with you today.
3: The question that came from a caller was pretty similar. You answered most of it. So we're somewhere between 15 and 20 years into this.
1: Yes.
3: And there's another 10-ish to go pending normal construction times, assuming there's no delays or anything of that nature.
1: Well, you know, and like I said, it's a very complicated project. We all know what it is, that our sanitary sewer and our stormwater sewer in the older parts of the city were combined. And so they were fine on a regular basis. But when there was a heavy rain or particularly a flood, all of this raw sewage was being dumped into the Missouri River, which is unacceptable. It came from the Clean Water Act that was actually passed in the 70s. And the language is still there. And it says all public waterways must be swimmable and fishable. That's what it says.
3: Huh.
1: And so with this massive amount of raw sewage and E. coli in the Missouri River, that was unacceptable. It didn't abide by the Clean Water Act. And just think of those folks that were downstream from us.
3: Right.
1: So now we have to separate the sanitary sewer from the stormwater sewer. And we did get several extensions, and one was because of the flood. So now we have until 2037 And hopefully, as the time goes on, there will be more and more technology that will have been developed that'll save us even more money.
3: Very interesting. Thank you for following up, and Chip Maxwell for passing that message along. We always take these questions, comments, and concerns seriously, and if we don't have the answer, and I mean the educated hosts of the show, we'll get an answer for you. Let's head to the phone lines now. We have Bruce on the line. Bruce, you are live with Gene Stothert here on KFAB.
1: Good morning.
0: Good morning. Under your administration, you negotiated some type of operation between Lake Cunningham and Miller Park. I don't know that it's secret, but I sure don't know anything about it. Can you explain?
1: That's two completely different issues. You're talking about the development that's going on there. Lake Cunningham is still a city park and a public park. However, the operation and management has been taken over by a private sector, and they have done a whole lot of unbelievable work that the philanthropy has paid for and the city of Omaha has not. So they've done a lot of work in that park. The former parks director that I hired, named Brooke Bench, he was hired by this group to operate and manage that park, and he is doing a great job. But there is still a lot of work that's being done, and it's all improvements from bike trails to kayaking to better boat docks to better facilities to hold picnics to areas that will be used for campgrounds and trailers with hookups. All of this is being developed up at Lake Cunningham and being managed privately. But again, it is still an open public park, open to, you know, anybody that wants to come in. Miller Park, it's another issue. And that is going under a major reconstruction of a sports facility. There's an indoor and outdoor facility that is being constructed out there right now. It's about approximately $46 million improvement at Miller Park, and it is totally grant funded. And that was all achieved when I was still mayor. Omaha taxpayer dollars are not going into all the work being done at Miller Park. But when it is done, it's going to be a great indoor-outdoor facility for students with baseball fields, soccer fields, basketball, indoor, all sorts of things that are being put into Miller Park. So two completely different projects, funded completely different. Miller Park grants, Lake Cunningham privately by philanthropy.
3: Let's get one more phone call in here. Matt, you are live with Gene Stothert on News Radio 1110 KFAB.
1: Good morning.
2: Good morning. And I hate to start out by correcting you, but I think what you meant to say was Carter Lake is getting the 40-some million-dollar indoor-outdoor. And I think that previous caller was asking about Miller Park, which is going under the management of the Logier Foundation.
1: You are so right. And you know what? This is my fog from being on an airplane. It is Carter Lake that is having the new indoor-outdoor facility with the $46 million worth of grant-funded improvements. Miller Park is the other one that he was talking about. The Logier Foundation, you know, they have put a lot of money into Miller Park. This is some of it was done, I will say, when I was still mayor, and some of it more is being done right now under the Ewing administration. But a lot of improvements up there. And if you recall, right there by Miller Park is also Nelson Mandela Private School, and the Logiers put a lot of money into that elementary school too. So they took a lot of pride in that area. If you recall, Miller Park, at least one portion of it, there used to be quite a bit of crime. There was a lot, there was actually a murder, several murders there. They have cleared out a lot of the areas that had a lot of trees to make it safer. The Cary Orozco baseball field is also up in Miller Park. Things like a new playground, the golf has been upgraded. A lot has been done up in Miller Park. Thank you for correcting me on that one, because you are absolutely right. I was talking about the wrong park.
3: You had a different question for us, though, Matt. Is that correct?
2: I did not mean to start by correcting you, Mayor.
1: That's okay.
2: I want to say I'm a North Omaha person, and I'm in favor of all of those arrangements and all of those projects. And also, I was calling about another park area that we used to have, the Dam Bar. And that was one of my favorite places to go and sit by the river and listen to music. And I would just really like to understand what happened there, why the family took it back, and also I'd like to understand how is something that is quote-unquote given to the city taken back after they decide they don't like what we're doing with it. Thank you.
1: Yes, and thank you for bringing that up. And, you know, this is one of those things I need to get my memory refreshed a little bit, but if you recall, there was a fire in that area, there was a flood in that area, and I feel like it was being quite neglected for a while and wasn't cleaned up to the standards that we would like it cleaned up. And so that is an area, if I could give you, come back to you tomorrow and give you a little bit better update, because I want to know where they're at right now with all of that. And so I would get back with you on that one. I need my memory refreshed a little bit on that one.
3: We'll come back to that one tomorrow.
1: Yep.
3: This is the KFAB comment line with Gene Sothert. I'm Peyton Hylock. More coming up here on News Radio 1110 KFAB.
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1: And this is Jean Stothert, and we are back. Peyton, you and I both drive up 680 every morning. I know Scott has talked about those Jersey barriers and all the work going on there. And I did see the Hawkins trucks out there this morning. So I called the one and only Chris Hawkins and asked him, explain to me so I could tell the folks what's going on 680. And that is a widening project to 680. One new lane in each direction from Dodge Street to just south of Pacific Street. And it's in DOT, the Nebraska Department of Transportation program or project. Hawkins is doing the work, and that's just what's going on there. So those Jersey barriers and that widening, that's going to take a while for that to get complete.
3: That's going to take a while, and I will say, though it is a little bit annoying whenever you have construction, especially on an interstate, it's actually okay. I mean, I feel like the traffic flows relatively decently.
1: It does. I think it's kind of scary if you're on that far right lane and you're next to the Jersey barriers. But again, Hawkins does a great job. They do a lot of the state projects, and they are usually on time and on budget. So it'll be a problem for a little bit, or an inconvenience, not a problem. But things seem to be flowing pretty well along there. So that's what's going on there. So
3: we do. We do have a caller from Ron here about OPPD. Gene, I know that you did a little research while you were gone as well about something. So I'm going to get Ron's phone line here, and then we can work into that. Ron, you're live here with Gene Stothert.
1: Good morning.
10: Good morning. My question is, you were talking to the candidate for OPPD, and you mentioned the nuclear power plant. When that flooded several years ago, they spent hundreds of millions of dollars recommissioning it and immediately decommissioned it after they had it recertified.
1: The Fort Calhoun?
10: I think that was a stupid waste of money.
1: Mm-hmm. You're talking about the Fort Calhoun nuclear station? Yes. And when they said it was due to economic factors and high operation costs, I know at that time I remembered it was one of the nation's smallest nuclear plants, but nonetheless, it provided about 500 megawatts of power and stability. And that 500 megawatts is enough to serve about 150,000 homes at peak time. And so, that is an issue that we, I think, all have to really consider and really, really, really think about these candidates that are running for OPPD that are going to be making all of these decisions. I tend to agree with both of the candidates that we've had on here that this goal of, net zero by 2050, what are we going to be doing that is going to cost more and it is going to make the service that we have less reliable. So I appreciate you calling in and giving that little bit more of information.
3: We had a caller last week, Cheryl, that asked about sending power to Texas.
1: Yes. And I did say that I gave a little explanation, but I did have a gentleman that gave me some more information who's an attorney in a firm that did some land assembly for wind and solar several years ago. But when she asked about the Texas power, he told me that OPPD and NPPD are members of what is called the Southwest Power Pool, along with Kansas, Oklahoma, Texas, and others. And he said, especially with the advent of wind and solar, which are only intermittently available compared to coal, nuclear, and gas. And he said, accordingly, there can be imbalances between the demand and the available supply. And this consortium allows members, and I mentioned the states that are members, to fill in shortages in other members, such as extreme heat and thus increased demands. So like that they have in Texas, say AC, air conditioning, power demands in Texas while Nebraska may have excess due to weather conditions. So they also serve some degree of oversight of the infrastructure development as well. So Dave provided me with that information, but it is a consortium and it allows members in that consortium to fill in where there is shortages in other states due to things like extreme heat or, you know, storms and power outages. And so they're working together.
3: So you're saying, based on that message and update, it goes both ways. We give extra power when we have it, when it's needed, and vice versa. We'll get it in return if there's ever a time when we need a little bit of extra juice.
1: Correct. There are imbalances between demand and available supply. And so that this consortium allows these members to fill in with each other and help each other with shortages.
3: Very interesting. a message from Wendy here. I joked with Chip yesterday because this emailer said, Chip, you're filibustering.
1: Filibustering?
3: Filibustering.
1: You mean Chip was talking a lot?
3: That's what they're saying.
1: Like I have the gift of gab too. You know, somebody wrote in to Scott Voorhees and said he likes to hear himself talk. So I think this is talk radio. We like to talk on talk radio.
3: They said that you're filibustering today too. Oh. I said, come on.
1: Oh, I'm not filibustering. I'm just talking. I have a lot to talk about. I've been gone a few days, so I've got a lot to talk about. Okay, we'll take your calls and I won't talk about Runza ice cream that has spices and cabbage in it.
3: What?
1: Yes. I'm getting queasy thinking about it. Are we done already?
3: We're done, Jean.
1: Oh, my goodness. Time flies when we're having fun. Thank you so much for being here today and for listening to us today. Tomorrow is primary day. Please, everybody, get out and vote. It is so important for those who say, I don't vote in the primary, I wait till the general. You have to make that decision who gets through the primary. And it's really important right now to do that. So get out there and vote. Thank you so much for being with us and listening. I am Jean Stothert, and this is 1110 KFAB.

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6: President Trump keeping up the pressure on Iran. I'm Lisa Brady, Fox News.
7: Iran has no chance. They never did. They know it.
6: President Trump moments ago saying the regime admits as much privately, but then talks differently in public.
7: And then I read the papers and they say how well they're doing. They're not doing well.
6: He calls Iran's leaders lunatics and says they can't be allowed to have a nuclear weapon.
7: It's not going to happen. And we have beaten them badly. They're talking, now they're reduced to little boats with a machine gun on the front of them.
6: Though the U.S. military has had to defend against those small boats, as well as drones and missiles, during an operation that began yesterday aimed at guiding stranded ships through the Strait of Hormuz. The United Arab Emirates says it's under attack for a second day from Iranian missiles and drones, but the U.S. military does not consider that or the small attack boats in the strait to be ceasefire violations. Iran says the U.S. Project Freedom violates the ceasefire.
8: No, the ceasefire is not over. Ultimately, this is a separate and distinct project.
6: More Secretary Pete Hegseth says two U.S.-flagged ships have passed through the strait so far, but state media claims Iran's control over the strait has intensified. President Trump's comments coming during an Oval Office event announcing the restoration of the Presidential Fitness Test Award.
7: With the help of Secretary Kennedy, who's with us, we're striving constantly to make America healthy again. And that's what we're doing.
6: Pro athletes also on hand, including golfer Bryson DeChambeau.
9: Physical fitness is a huge priority to helping them become better human beings in general for our nation.
6: The competitive school-based benchmarks had been phased out under President Obama and replaced by the Presidential Youth Fitness Program, with critics arguing the competitive format focused too much on performance, discouraging less athletic students. 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
10: The Nebraska women's volleyball team will play for $1 million prize in a college volleyball showcase. It's called Spikes Under Lights, August 27th in Arlington, Texas. There will be four of the nation's top women's volleyball teams competing: Nebraska, Florida, Penn State, and SMU. Tickets go on sale this Friday at Huskers.com. Gas prices in Iowa are up 20 cents a gallon overnight, running an average $4.14 a gallon today. Nebraska, not as much. Nebraska went up 3 cents a gallon overnight to an average of $3.97. A year ago, gas was $2.94 a gallon in Nebraska. Highway 75 is down to one lane in each direction near Bellevue for road construction. The Nebraska Department of Transportation says that project is expected to continue into the winter. I'm Wendy Wild.
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11: With the chilly morning temperatures we'll be having, make sure you cover your plants with a tarp, blanket, or box. Today, mostly cloudy skies, up to 61 for the high. Tonight, mostly cloudy, an overnight low of 42. Tomorrow, partly sunny and a high of 60. Wednesday's overnight low, 40. I'm Jamie Grout.
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0: a Kogo listener. This is Talkback L. Hit it.
1: He was saying, to that last caller, I guess he was saying that if we're producing more and we're making more and we're getting more and we're selling more, why are we still paying more?
0: Clay, why are prices going up if we're the superpower that can make all the oil we need and we have it here at home domestically?
2: This is the number one question we get. Oil is a global commodity. So there is, much like with gold, right? If you like take away the question on oil, gold is what, $5,000 roughly an ounce, something like that, I think, or $4,000. It's gone up a lot. So let's just say it's $5,000 right now, and that might be high. If you were selling oil, if you were selling gold for $4,000 in the United States, because it's a global market, people would flood in and buy all of our $4,000, gold because they'd be able to make $1,000 selling it in a different country. And before there was a global marketplace, sometimes you could identify inefficiencies in the marketplace and you could buy a product for less one place and sell it for more another. If we sold our oil and gas for cheaper in the United States than it was selling for globally, then to a large extent, we would be creating a market inefficiency and people would be able to take advantage of that. And it would, again, there's a global price of oil and gas. Can it vary somewhat? Yes. Yeah. But if you create a substantial difference, then the marketplace will exploit it in either direction. That would be my easy answer.
0: David in Michigan wants to chat with us. What's up, David? David going once.
3: Brian, articulate. Marco Rubio, the Secretary of State, another Cuban. I love the family story. Smart people are moving to Florida and they're changing the demographics, you know, and that's why we need common sense like that.
0: So you were impressed by Speaker Perez?
3: Oh, he was amazing, I'm telling you. So articulate. Yeah. So vibrant, you know.
0: All right. Thank you, David. I'm glad you enjoyed that.
2: Look, we met him, Buck. He seems like a really good guy. Florida, I think, has a abundance of great leadership right now. National, local. It's just a very well-run state, I think you can fairly say.
0: Drew in Roanoke, Virginia, no longer the lost colony. What's going on, Drew?
4: Hey, guys. I like Clay's idea, but I want to address Buck's concerns, and I can think of three ways right off the top of my head. First thing, if we can do it technically, excuse me, why not remove the crew from the tanker where it sits currently, transport them to the other side of the strait, radio control the tanker autonomously through the strait, if we could set it up that way. Or, if that doesn't work, same thing, remove the crew, put a skeleton crew of naval navigators on the tanker, have them drive it through. If that's putting our troops in way, why not use tugs front and back like they do with cruise ships and just pull it through the strait?
0: I just don't think, and thank you, Drew, I don't think anybody really wants to be on these ships going through. I think that's the problem. I don't think anybody's psyched. And also, even if you had it remote controlled, which would take some time to retrofit and do all of that, by the way, Clay, you'd still be risking the ship and the cargo, which Clay thinks is the bigger issue. Clay's like, yeah, we might lose some crew.
2: I believe the biggest issue is that the owners don't want to put their ships through, which is why solving that risk factor would, I think, lubricate the overall transit.
0: The Ebenezer Scrooge of the global oil markets, Clay Travis. All right. You never want to get that call as a parent. The phone rings from an unknown caller. Instead of, Dad, I made it home safe, a stranger says something bad has happened. 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
2: Yesterday, you may have heard us having a conversation. President Trump said that the blockade of Iranian ships was the greatest military maneuver of all time.
0: He's a humble guy. He's a humble guy.
2: I would submit that it's nowhere near the greatest military maneuver of all time. I appreciate President Trump's enthusiasm for the blockade. And I tossed out that I thought Chancellorsville, Lee splitting his troops, for those of you that are military historians, and sending Stonewall Jackson on a flank march to completely obliterate the right flank of Joseph Hooker's army and nearly obliterate the entirety of the Union Army in Chancellorsville. Buck, this was the final major battle before Lee embarked on his invasion that led to the Battle of Gettysburg, for those of you that are military history nerds like me. And I also...
0: I got to ask you something, buddy.
2: Yeah.
0: I mean, I know you're from Tennessee, so, you know, you're General Lee, amazing tactician, all this stuff. Grant's Vicksburg campaign. I got someone reach out to me via email and said, I can't believe he would just skip over Grant's textbook war-changing victory at Vicksburg in 1863.
2: Yeah, so this is, again, interesting, Buck. July 4th, 1863, if I'm remembering correctly, Vicksburg surrendered to Grant, which severed the Confederacy's ability to transit the Mississippi River with men and materiel, thereby helping to further strangle the Confederacies with the blockade that was in place on the eastern seaboard and the Gulf to completely give control of the Mississippi River to the United States. Huge win. Brilliant tactical victory. It's a siege.
0: Oh, wow. Not giving the siege the love here. Not he's Clay's a cavalry guy, you could tell here. He likes the élan. He likes the display of the cavalry coming into
2: smart moves, but if I'm remembering correctly, Grant was going up against Pemberton. Pemberton was a weak strategic opponent. I actually am more impressed with Sherman and his attack on Atlanta, which took far longer to put in place than and really won Lincoln the 1864 election. Because if he hadn't taken Atlanta, possibility that McClellan, yeah. It's a crazy story. McClellan, who Lincoln picked as his initial general, ran against him on the 1864 campaign.
0: But ending the war, right?
2: Yeah. But think about how crazy, you know, we always talk about how there's, read up on the 1864 presidential campaign. There's a great book on it. Think about how crazy it is that Lincoln's chosen initial head of the army ran against him as a Democrat on the platform of "I'm going to end the war."
0: Yeah, I also respect that Sherman on his way. I know it was very rough. He was very rough, Mr. Sherman. But he got outside of Savannah, and they were like, "He's like, well, this is a really pretty town. I'm gonna not take this place." To task, kind of left Savannah intact. There's a big monument or a plaque to him in downtown Savannah that basically attests to this, where they were like, hey, Savannah's a nice town. Let's not get crazy. So
2: also didn't burn it down. Which there was a thought that was going to be completely destroyed because they started the Civil War in Charleston by firing on Fort Sumter.
0: Okay, all right, let's get to it because we have all these people that...
2: Yeah,
0: let's get to these talkbacks here. You want to do for let's hear from Michael in Toledo, Ohio.
20: I would say that the greatest military action was when they placed Patton in eastern England as a decoy for the invasion of Europe. Units were not committed to Normandy because they were still expecting the real invasion to be Patton in Holland.
0: I'm going to throw a flag on this. That's an intelligence. That's a deception and intelligence victory, not a like tactical brilliant maneuver, which is what we're really talking about.
2: That's 100% right. Also, even if that were not the case, and I agree with you, D-Day happened. Like, D-Day is kind of a big maneuver that was,
0: I think,
2: very
0: you got to go D-Day, not putting Patton as a decoy. That's
2: a
0: part
2: decoy,
0: of D-Day.
2: The decoy was more successful than D-Day itself. Come on, Michael, you can do better. Chris in Nashville.
1: Hey, Clay, Stonewall Jackson's flanking maneuver at Chancellorsville was a brilliant tactician move. But if you want to talk about strategies in the Civil War, Vicksburg campaign by Grant would be the best one ever done in that era.
0: A few people reached out. You're putting that in the siege category. This is almost like, is it an action movie or a war movie? Like, you start to split hairs a bit.
2: And but some people are going to say, well, they had to get to the siege by the maneuvers that Grant made to get to the siege.
0: Yeah, didn't he? Like, he floated the gunboats at night through, and you know, there was some serious skill that Grant displayed to win at Vicksburg.
2: Grant, to me, the most impressive move of Grant was actually at Shiloh when he wasn't in charge. He may have saved the entire Union Army when they were basically in the midst of a dead panic. Grant at Shiloh, I think, is maybe his most impressive. It wasn't the commander of the entire army, but that's when he started to get the attention of Lincoln to realize this guy could be a difference maker.
0: Eric from New Jersey, listening on WOR of NYC, hit C.
21: Hi, Clay and Buck. This is Eric from New Jersey. The siege at Yorktown, because without that, then the United States never would have been born.
0: I'm going to get a little trouble here. I think Yorktown, I think the French take the bow on that one. I'm just going to say it. I think without French
2: in America's 250th year, Buck Sexton gives credit to France for the victory.
0: May we be sir? I think without the General Lafayette, I don't think Yorktown happens the way we want it to.
2: Well, I will have to sign off a little bit here for Buck. It was the French fleet off the coast of Yorktown that marooned Cornwallis and kept him from being able to evacuate.
0: Without that French fleet, it does not, a full stop does not happen the way that it happened.
2: And we're talking about the greatest American maneuver, but Dunkirk, because it's making me think about rescuing a
0: That's like saving your ass from the fire. I don't know about that. Like, that's that's a goal line stand.
2: America were not involved in Dunkirk, but that is maybe one of the most incredible saves of all time.
0: Think of how dumb the British had no backup plan for this. They almost lost their entire army in one fell swoop. I mean, that was not the first time this had happened to them. It was like a replay of World War One. They can't figure this out.
2: Think about how incredible. I think it's a story that doesn't get told enough. They just got on the basic radio and said, hey, if you have a fishing boat, you got to go save the British Army. You're talking about guys risking everything. Just random guys in fishing boats went and got as many soldiers as they could.
0: Let me tell you, if that call went out in Miami, those troops would be like, I've never seen so many beautiful, scantily clad women in my life.
2: There'd be a bunch of bikini babes
0: on those boats.
2: Buck right now would say, people won't get on those boats. There's risk. They'll mutiny.
22: Dave in Idaho. I think the greatest victory for the United States was the siege of Vicksburg. It ensured that the Union would win the Civil War, and the rest is history.
0: Confederacy not getting love here, Clay.
2: Civil War message board where they were like, we're going to flood Clay and Buck. Vicksburg's not getting enough attention.
0: I got separately. People were just lighting me up. They're like, how dare you let Clay not throw Vic? I'm just telling you, people were all about Vicksburg, General Grant.
2: Russ in Northern Maine. By the way, that was Dave in Idaho, because I think I talked over the first time Buck tried to give him credit. This is Russ in Northern Maine, Podcast E.
23: Hey, Clay and Buck. This is Russ in Northern Maine. The greatest battlefield tactic ever was performed by Joshua Chamberlain and the 20th Maine during the Battle of Gettysburg when they were defending the left flank on Little Round Top, ran out of ammunition, and performed a maneuver that Joshua Chamberlain would later call the Swinging Door, where they pivoted, swept down the mountain, and kept the rebels from breaching the left flank, which, had they failed, likely would have lost Gettysburg, which likely would have lost the war.
0: Clay, the floor is yours. What do you make of it?
2: Oh, it's a great, I mean, it, for those of you who have not seen the Battle of Gettysburg movie, if you want to watch a movie, Joshua Lawrence Chamberlain, played by Jeff Daniels in a wide range from Dumb and Dumber to the future governor of Maine leading a regiment in the Civil War. Phenomenal movie based on, Buck, I told people to read this.
0: Killer Angels. Great book.
2: Which also takes you into this individual charge. It's a great one. I guess when I'm thinking of military maneuvers, I'm thinking when I gave the Chancellorsville example, I said bigger than a regiment, bigger than a brigade, like an army style movement as the test for this.
0: My honest, the two that came to mind for me, but I'm not as much of a Civil War guy as Clay is, obviously. I tend to be 20th century focused on battles. Or 16th century Mediterranean, but that's a whole other conversation.
2: You skip the 400 years in between.
0: Yeah, I pick them as I pick them. You know, I'm like, I like this, like that. But I would say MacArthur's landing at Incheon to effectively recapture Seoul, 1950, turn that war around. People forget there was a real consideration of using nukes against China then. Because the Chinese came across the Yalu River.
2: I know nothing about that at all.
0: It's almost like a forgotten war, which of course the echoes of it still haunt us today because of the separation between North and South Korea, but it would have all been North Korea, would have all been this Chinese, sort of, you know, mutant regime fiefdom, that they have now of the Kim regime. But, the landing at Incheon was an incredible maneuver to pull off and change the whole trajectory of that war. The other one would be, what is it, Bastogne, the Battle of the Bulge, to turn that around.
2: I think we've got one of those here.
0: Hit us with that one.
2: Pierre in, I love these. I'm curious how many of you are also history nerds on different levels, like Buck and I are, different parts of history. I love these talkbacks because a lot of people in the audience are. Pierre in New Berlin, Wisconsin, talking about just what Buck said with Patton during World War II.
3: Yeah, a lot of people missed the Battle of the Bulge where Patton did a 180-degree turn to rescue the troops at Bastogne. But the other part of that battle that was so cool was, you know, we couldn't kill the German tanks. We couldn't use our air power. So we just blew up all the fuel and conquered the fuel at Stavelot fuel dumps. Basically, the Germans walked home and left their tanks. Brilliant.
2: That's the great response when they tried to get the American, was it Matt Anthony Wayne, to surrender, and he said, nuts. That was his official response when the Germans demanded surrender. Great story there. One more, and then we'll go to break, and there's tons of these. We'll keep playing them off and on. Podcast listener Alex in West Palm Beach.
4: This is Alex in West Palm Beach. The greatest military maneuver was the use of the atom bomb on Nagasaki, Japan. It proved that we could do it again. Additionally, it brought the Japanese to the surrender table. It caused the Emperor of Japan to go on the radio and tell all of his people to lay down your arms. It was maximum effect for minimal effort.
0: That's a very interesting take, but like, damn, atom's rough.
2: Also,
0: Adam's like, nuke him.
2: I would say the Manhattan Project was maximum effort, maybe not minimum effort. I mean, coming up with the atomic bomb, kind of a big undertaking. So the actual dropping of it from the American perspective, I would say was a product of a maximum effort, not a minimum one.
0: But it was maximum casualties for minimum on our side. You can certainly say that part of it. See, look at how much fun this stuff is. By the way, you guys are all lighting up our inboxes and stuff with this. We got to do like also favorite war book day or something on the show.
2: This is great, by the way. All these different discussions, and we've got tons more. But I wanted to give some flavor for everybody who got into the talkback. And you were talking about yesterday, Buck, that you have ordered some trees, shrubs, plants from Fast Growing Trees.
0: We actually just got a whole bunch of bamboo plants. They're amazing.
2: So many of you have been reaching out. You absolutely love this company, and I am blown away by how great they are. As we come into spring, it's early May all over the country. A lot of people deciding what sort of trees, plants, shrubs Do you need to make your homes more beautiful, to make your yards more beautiful? That's what Fast Growing Trees does. 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
0: Closing up shop today on Clay and Buck. Hope you enjoyed our conversation there about all things military. If you want to weigh in on that at the end, we'll put that out as a separate little podcast for you guys to listen to over the weekend if you missed it or you want to re-listen and send us more of your thoughts. Clay and I could do this all day. We could do a three-hour show just talking about old battles. It'd be fun. We have, here we go, VIP email from, of course, this is funny. All everyone's like, talk about gas prices and politics. And then every email and every talkback is best American military maneuvers. VIP email from Jeff. Hey, guys, the Battle of Midway changed the war in the Pacific. Jeff, very true. What we take, Clay, three Japanese carriers down, I think. And, but here's my thing about Midway. First of all, the movie kind of sucked, which is a shame. It should have been good. It's not a good movie. Wait, how do you make a bad movie about such a critical battle with planes and battleships and, you know, carriers at least? Anyway, we kind of got lucky at Midway. Like, we
2: to be fair, much of military history is not only the story of sometimes brilliance, but often just the other side being totally
0: better
2: ridiculous.
0: Lucky than good is a big is a big part of it. You know, some of I think it was Lake Trasimene, where Hannibal managed to ambush Roman legions in an annihilation that he only surpassed with Cannae, which 60,000 people with spears and swords and, you know, killed in one day, but the double envelopment. But at Trasimene, there was a thick fog, Clay. Well, if you're going to ambush people, having a thick fog by the lake helps a lot.
2: What about, speaking of thick fog, what about Napoleon setting the trap of all of the soldiers walking out onto the frozen lake and not being aware that they were walking onto a frozen lake? And so when the bombardment started, they all just completely fell through the ice and got utterly routed. Again, it was a trap that was an incredible trap to have set, but also kind of a big failure on the other side to put yourself in that position. Awesome show. Fill us up with talkbacks. We'll continue to play them out. And Rubio is going to be speaking here momentarily. We certainly will be talking about that. Go vote in Ohio and Indiana. And big debate on the California governor tonight on CNN. We'll break all that down for you tomorrow.
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15: A mass shooting in Texas. I'm Lisa Brady, Fox News. Police just confirming a shooting in Carrollton, north of Dallas, where five people were shot near a shopping mall, killing two. But police say it was not a random act. The victims knew the suspect, possibly through a business relationship, and that suspect is in custody. It's day two of Project Freedom, the U.S. effort to get ships moving through a critical waterway. The Pentagon says that's separate from Operation Epic Fury, rejecting Iran's claims it violates a ceasefire. Fox's Jennifer Griffin.
16: Secretary Hegseth described the operation to open the Strait of Hormuz as temporary. Yesterday, two U.S. Navy destroyers crossed through the strait and had to defend themselves against incoming missiles, drones, and Iranian fast boats. They were successful. General Kane said the strait is much calmer today and told reporters that Iran has fired at commercial vessels 9 times, seized 2 container ships, and attacked U.S. forces 10 times since the ceasefire agreement on April 8th.
15: General Kane, the Joint Chiefs chair, telling reporters that at this point, Iran's actions are below the threshold for restarting major combat operations. President Trump says Iran knows what to do and what not to do, also still insisting Iran wants to make a deal and can't have a nuclear weapon.
17: They would have taken over the Middle East. Now they're trying to survive, and they won't be successful unless they make a deal. Oh, if they don't make a deal, they won't be successful. It'll go very quickly and methodically. Believe me, it'll be very easy.
15: The president also telling reporters Iran plays games. Iranian media reporting, tough talk from Iran's president, calling it impossible to surrender to unilateral demands from the U.S. Pope Leo says people are free to criticize him, but that he's preaching the gospel after President Trump accused the Pope of endangering people by criticizing the conflict with Iran. Secretary of State Marco Rubio is scheduled to meet with the Pope later this week. And at this hour, Rubio is scheduled to lead a White House briefing. 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
19: A Nebraska man is heading to prison after he bit a deputy's hand and spit on officers during his arrest last year. Anthony Wynn was convicted on several charges in connection to his arrest near 142nd and Emily Streets in Omaha. Wynn was sentenced to more than 2.5 years in prison. The Florida man who reportedly attacked a police officer at a Lincoln Arby's has been extradited to Council Bluffs and is facing a murder charge. Joseph Bertolino III is charged with killing 62-year-old Kenneth Goff at a Carter Lake hotel last week. The Nebraska women's volleyball team will play for a $1 million prize in a college volleyball showcase. Spikes Under the Lights is August 27th at Cowboys Stadium in Arlington, Texas. Nebraska, Florida, Penn State, and SMU will take part. Tickets go on sale on Friday. I'm Chris Turner.
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20: Pretty standard the next few days before a chance of showers and thunderstorms this weekend. 60 degrees this afternoon, mostly cloudy. Pretty similar conditions tomorrow. Thursday, 75 and sunny before we see a slight chance of showers overnight into Friday. Clears up, mostly sunny, high of 75. Before Saturday, a chance of showers and thunderstorms in the afternoon, a high of 80. I'm Peyton Hylock.
21: 58 degrees, Omaha, Council Bluffs, and Lincoln.
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27: He's not your normal talk show host, but these are not normal times. Sorry, Moonbats. He's back. Chris Baker on News Radio 1110 KFAB.
1: Good afternoon to you. It's Chris Baker here on News Radio 1110 KFAB. Uh-oh. I'm just looking up at Fox News, General Keane. Likely go into full-scale combat ops, talking about Iran. Shut up. Be quiet. You experts, can we just wait and see? Oh, boy. All right, well, that's not anything near what I was going to talk about today. I do want to say this. I think this idea of having Nebraska volleyball go and play in Jerry's World in Dallas, that is
0: a great idea. And by the way, thanks, Trev Alberts. Trev Alberts showed that this would work. And there it is. What do you think there, Peyton?
20: Yeah, I think it's tremendous. I think it's really cool. And truthfully, Nebraska volleyball, I mean, they're the big show. They're the heavy hitters.
0: Yeah.
20: They're giving back to these other schools and right. making it bigger and better. I think it's a great idea.
0: I think it is fantastic. Nebraska volleyball is going to play at AT&T Stadium in Texas this fall. And this is what I like the most about it, is that it's a tournament with just four teams, right? So you're going to have Penn State, Florida, SMU, and, of course, the greatest team, Nebraska. Play in a tournament, and the winner gets $1 million. I love that.
20: That's so cool.
0: Now, I don't know who's actually going to get the $1 million. I would imagine it's going to go into the program and all that other stuff, but that's awesome. But I think it would be even better if the players were able to win a gigantic cash prize. I don't see why that would be a problem at all, but I'll guarantee NIL and various snobs. No. This needs to go to the university or the general fund. No, I think it'd be great to see the girls get cash too.
20: Totally. I think they deserve a cut of it. Now, have we ever seen a prize pool in college sports like this before?
0: Never. I've never seen it. This whole thing is breaking. It's groundbreaking what's going on. And I think it's good. There are some that are going to be critical. And, well, you're taking the innocence out of athletics in college. And you're whatever. People like to compete. I think that it's, first of all, competition is American. All right? We're a meritocracy, despite what any of you moonbats would like to call it. We're a meritocracy, and people love to compete. I love to compete. Peyton, I know you love to compete because you still play, and your dad still plays, except he's on the DL right now because he punched a guy or something and broke his hand.
20: Yeah, I mean, I just don't understand how somebody like Reggie Bush can lose his Heisman because he had his rent paid for.
0: Terrible.
20: But now we have volleyball matches for $1 million. I love it. I'm for it. But, man, I'm just thinking it's crazy how much has changed.
0: I heard a story last night about a 4-star high school recruit going somewhere. Maybe it was Miami or something. And they offered him $4 million. In NIL money.
20: That's unbelievable. That's more than he would make in his first year in the NFL.
0: If I was an 18-year-old high school graduate with a $4 million contract, I mean, let's be honest, $4 million is a great amount of money, and what a great thing for anyone to be handed $4 million. But What are you making out of that? Like, what are you creating? Like, can you imagine the spoiled monsters? Let's say the guy gets $4 million, goes and plays college ball, flames out after a couple of seasons, but hey, he got his $4 million, right? So then now he goes through the $4 million, and then he'll become that guy, belligerent, yelling at people. Do you know who I am?
20: Money gets to the head. And I mean, realistically, $4 million is not even close to just rub your hands together and call it a good on life. I mean, that's not going to last you forever.
0: No,
20: unless you handle it properly and
0: call David Brooks. That'd be the first call.
20: Yeah. Yes, and situate it properly. But this is really cool. I'm interested to see the attendance. AT&T Stadium, very big.
0: It's a massive stadium.
20: Huge, top of the line facility. I'm just doubtful, though. I mean, having Nebraska and UNO play in Memorial Stadium, breaking records, I don't know if it's going to happen. I hope so.
0: I don't know if they'll pack that place, but they could pack that place, right? Like, even I'm thinking, well, you know, that might be fun to go to, just because I grew up around the area where that stadium is, and in fact, Jerry Jones ran my family off our property. He sent in some bushwhackers, and they ran us off our property. They cut off our water, Pa. I'm kidding. But I love this idea, and I like the idea of these matchups where a winner-take-all school wins $1 million. I really like this idea, and I'm really happy about it, and I hope people embrace it. I don't know. So we can even start off by hearing what you think about it. 402-558-1110. Also, you can hit us on the TalkBack at the iHeart app. You just poke on that little microphone there that you're listening to this tremendous radio station on. And your comments come right into the studio. We play them whether you hate us or not. Doesn't matter. We play them. We love it. And then, of course, you could send us an email, Chris@KFAB.
20: I got a talk back for you, Chris.
0: Already? Oh, that's amazing. Let's go.
2: Hey, Chris, I saw a clarification of the $1 million purse in that volleyball tournament. I believe each team gets $200,000, and then the winner gets an additional $200,000. So you may need to fact check that. Love your show.
0: Oh, thank you. There we go. All right. Well, let's see. Doesn't say that in my story. I think she just called me stupid. No, I'm kidding. I love this idea. I love the idea. Well, I would like just the $1 million to be the only prize instead of splitting everything up. But I'm even happier now. Each team gets $250,000, and the winning team will walk out with $500,000, and the other teams get $250,000. And the country gets to be more exposed to what I think is becoming a tremendous spectator sport, and that is girls volleyball. I mean, it really is. Whenever there's volleyball on TV, my beautiful trophy wife, she's got it on. And then I have to sit there and watch it with her. But that's okay because I like sports, and it's good. And you know what else? It doesn't take forever either.
20: That's true. And this one is one day.
0: Yeah.
20: They're going to bust out the games. That's really cool.
0: One day you get your answer that day.
20: Yes, exactly. And I did double check this. Four teams sharing the $1 million purse. So that would mean each team gets $200,000.
0: Yeah.
20: And then the winning team gets an additional $200,000.
0: $250,000.
20: Yeah. No, four. 200, 200, 200, 200 leaves you 800,000.
0: Oh, okay. Additional, I gotcha. 200. I thought they were actually going to do a little more, but they were just saying $1 million.
20: Yeah.
0: Well, whatever. I can guarantee you it's a lot more than I will make playing volleyball.
20: Yeah, that's for sure.
0: All right. It's Chris Baker Radio Program. We'll get into this, take some of your calls, and we'll also meet our first candidate at about 2:35, around in there, our first candidate running for Douglas County Board. Who is it? Hang on. You'll get to see in just a while.
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0: Good afternoon. It's News Radio 1110 KFAB, the Chris Baker program. And right now we're just, well, we're taking some calls and some thoughts and all that.

0: And look at it now. That AT&T Stadium, from what I understand, I haven't been there, it is massive. I mean massive. I haven't been there. But my sister's been there. My nephews have been there. You know, so I'll take their word for it. All right. It's a Chris Baker radio program on News Radio 1110. KFAB. And, you know, and here's some other sports news while we're sporting today. Check this out, Peyton. A retired businessman who's 60 years old, right? He beat stage 4 cancer. So what did he do? He walked on a Division 3 college football team as a freshman. I love these stories. And I think that this story proves, it proves my theory that every guy wants just one more game. You know, just one more. That's all I want, just one more. That's it. So a guy named Tom Green, not to be confused with the unfunny Canadian, joined a Division 3 football team as a freshman walk-on. He's a Maryland native, and he has started his collegiate football career at McDaniel College. Now, in 2015, he was certifiably dying of cancer. He had 8 tumors. Listen to this. 8 tumors stretching from one in his skull to another in the tail of his pancreas. I didn't know a pancreas had a tail. See, we learn something every day. Then he chalks it up to divine intervention. He was declared cancer-free in 2018. So he always wanted to play college football. So he figures, what the heck? I'm retired. I'm going to go sign up, walk on, play some college football. So some of the players thought it was a big joke, but then they said, we're used to it. We appreciate him. And the team's very receptive, especially after they hit him a few times in practice and they creamed him and he got right back up. They creamed him again. He got back up again. So they're like, okay, you want to come out here with us? All right. We're good.
1: Does it say anything about what position he plays?
0: No, it doesn't. It doesn't say what position he's going to play. I would imagine whatever position he'll play will probably be in the last minute of the game.
1: Yeah, and you know, when you leave a sport, or in this case, you know, never played college football, even just practicing, putting the pads on, warming up, doing the drills, I mean, that is, I can only imagine his joy. All right. And fulfillment.
0: Yeah. Would you hit him, though? Would you give him the whole thing?
1: Yeah.
0: Yeah.
1: You want to
0: play the game? We'll play the game.
1: Oh, yeah. I'm spiking his chest and burying him in the ground.
0: There'll be many taunting flags called.
1: I'm going to be running through there like Ryan Clark.
0: Boom! Yeah, I don't know what position he's going to play, but I tell you, we need to try to get him on the show.
1: That would be fun.
0: Okay. We're going to see if we can get him on the show. But I love it. I think it's great. Good for you. Go out there. Have fun. They're certainly not going to put him in the game with the game on the line unless he shows he might be able to play.
1: Hey, it's a competition. Can he compete? Can he earn his spot? We'll see.
0: You know, I have often daydreamed about doing the same thing, but now, no. I can't. And that's the first. Well, I could. But I choose not to run. That's my new motto now. But I love that story. You know, good for him. And yeah, I think he should be lit up. You're going to get out there, then you got to get lit up. Just like people say, well, you're going to let a girl out there. Well, I hope she's able to take a hit. Okay, same thing for Grandpa there.
1: He probably wants to get hit a few times.
0: Absolutely. A few times, yes. What do you wait till he gets one of those bell ringers, and that'll be fun to watch. Also, speaking of good football, I love this. I love this about Nebraska. Maurice Purifoy II, signed with Nebraska football. So he is going to go play for the Huskers, just like his dad. And I love his quote in this story. He said, I'm going to the same school that my dad attended –

0: is a very unique opportunity. It's definitely a goal to be better than him and pass him up on all the stats. That's the attitude I like. That's the way to get it done. Speaking of which, I was watching more video of Emmett Johnson, rookie camp with the Chiefs. Dude, they're very happy with their draft pick. They have to be happy. He's faster than everybody else I see. He's moving through drills faster than everybody else I see. So I think it's awesome. Anyway, Chris Baker radio program. We'll get a little political next here on News Radio 1110 KFAB.
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6: Fox News, I'm Kevin Uretsky. Tensions in the Strait of Hormuz continue to threaten the ceasefire between the U.S. and Iran. Fox's Trey Yingst.
13: Iran is continuing attacks in the Gulf. The UAE says they came under more Iranian attacks this afternoon after 15 missiles and 4 drones targeted their country yesterday with damage caused to a key oil facility.
6: The fragile truce also being tested as U.S. forces press ahead with efforts to reopen the Strait of Hormuz. A Dutch cruise ship still waiting for help after a suspected hantavirus outbreak. 3 people are dead, 150 passengers stranded, including 17 Americans. Fox's Jeff Paul.
14: And the MV Hondius is currently floating off the west coast of Africa near the islands of Cape Verde. As of now, local authorities aren't allowing the cruise ship to dock due to public health concerns.
6: Hantavirus is a deadly respiratory illness spread through rodent droppings. 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
15: Pretty standard the next few days before a chance of showers and thunderstorms this weekend. 60 degrees this afternoon, mostly cloudy. Pretty similar conditions tomorrow. Thursday, 75 and sunny before we see a slight chance of showers overnight into Friday. Clears up, mostly sunny, high of 75. Before Saturday, a chance of showers and thunderstorms in the afternoon, a high of 80. I'm Peyton Hylock.
16: 58 degrees in Omaha, Council Bluffs, and Lincoln.
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0: COIN is the word, and I want you to use it to win $1,000, all right? That's very important stuff, and also important stuff we're about to talk about now. It's no secret that I am no fan of the Douglas County Board. I don't like the way they treat the sheriff. I don't like the way they left us hanging with a $27 million GV Justice building with $20,000 a month in utility bills that they had apparently forgot about until somebody came back on the radio. Not sure who that was. Joining us right now, Chris Chapelier. He is running for Douglas County Board District 4, which is West Central Douglas County. Chris, welcome to the show.
2: Thanks for having me.
0: Let's get a little closer on that mic, and then we'll be able to hear your beautiful golden tones. All right, so you're running for Douglas County Board, and what's your big issue with Douglas County Board?
2: Well, my big issue is the budget has been a mess for years, and there's a lot of dysfunction. There's no real transparency with how they spend the money or how they raise the money.
0: Mm-hmm.
2: So, like, for example, the county budget is only 2 pages. There's no details of showing how the money is being spent inside the departments at all.
0: Are they required by law to do more?
2: No, but when the city of Omaha is able to do a 200-page budget book, when Sarpy County, Lancaster County, multiple school districts have all the details of showing how the money is being spent, Douglas County can do it.
0: Mm-hmm. Well, you got a lot of entrenched members, and right now you're running against P.J. Morgan, who I think has been in leadership in Omaha since Omaha was founded. I'm not sure.
2: Almost.
0: P.J. Morgan, his name is on a lot of big and great stuff here in Douglas County. So you target him in particular. Why?
2: Well, when I was getting into the race, he was retiring. He announced to multiple Republican groups that he was going to step aside and not run again.
0: Mm-hmm.
2: He even dissolved his campaign committee in February of last year. So for me, it was an open seat.
0: Right.
2: So then once he decided to get in a couple days after I got in, I decided to stay in because he doesn't own the seat and...
0: So what was his reason for jumping back in?
2: The reason he told me, for family reasons.
0: For family reasons?
2: Yes. Something that usually is when you're stepping aside or retiring. But no, it's for family reasons.
0: Ooh, that sounds personal. Maybe they're like, oh, you're going to be around more? I don't know if that's good for the family.
2: Yeah. I don't know what it means.
0: I'm joking. But... Well, that's weird. That opens up all kinds of imagination. You know, well, it's for my family. Yeah.
2: I mean, I don't think he needs the money at all from the county commissioner salary at all.
0: Yeah.
2: So.
0: Okay.
2: Yeah.
0: So, what has he done wrong that you feel you'll do better?
2: Well, to start with, he has voted for every property tax increase for the last 16 years on the county board, including in 2019 voting to raise the property tax rate. Hmm. And all the other years, he's voted to take the windfall from higher property tax or higher property values. And that's been property taxes have gone from $95 million in collections to $215 million for Douglas County.
0: Doesn't that have something to do, though, with growth?
2: Yes, but he says that he has not raised property taxes at all. In the county or the candidate surveys.
0: Hmm. And you say he has.
2: Yes, I know he has because I have the certified copies of the county board resolutions mm-hmm. showing the setting of the property tax rate and the budgets, and it's black and white. So, and he has never disputed it at all from what I've heard.
0: Really?
2: Not.
0: So are you ever, do you guys ever show up at the same events or anything? Is there any interaction where you can ask him questions and he can answer questions and vice versa?
2: I've run into him a few times over the 20 years I've been involved in politics, but mostly in the last few months. That's it, been it.
0: Mm-hmm.
2: 'Cause I've been on the county party central committee for like 15 years before and never saw him then. Never saw him at the county party conventions or the state party conventions. He's always just shows up generally at election time when he needs to.
0: Mm, okay. Well, yeah, that's what a lot of guys do.
2: Yeah.
0: Seems like getting elected, many people think that is all that is the job. But, he's been in local leadership
2: 57 years.
0: For yeah, as far back as I can remember. And I personally, I think the board has way too many entrenched people. And yes. that their decisions, it's like a little club, you know. So if there are three things that you would like to try to do as a Douglas County Commissioner, what would three of those things be?
2: First, I would not vote to raise property taxes, including taking the windfalls. Then I would try to get the County Board Finance Committee to actually hold budget hearings for the county departments again. He stopped those years ago.
0: Mm-hmm.
2: Then the third thing would be to get the budget booked so everybody can see what we're spending money on and before just the public hearing where they vote on it. So like a few weeks before at least.
0: So you would like to have more
2: transparency,
0: just more open records.
2: Yes.
0: Yeah. Is there anywhere that you think that the board is wasting money or throwing money into a losing situation?
2: Several areas, actually. And the biggest one would be the County Medical Center, I think it's how they call it. It's about $50 million a year, mm-hmm. and state law does not require us to have it at all.
0: Is there a need for it?
2: There can be. There could be a case for it, but mm-hmm. it's something that we don't need to do as a county. So if we need to, instead of raising taxes, we get rid of that, sell it off to private developers or investors, like a consultant proposed, I want to say, 8 years ago, and then be able to not have that on our books anymore.
0: Hmm. Has anybody proposed that idea?
2: Just that consultant from a while ago, but the county board rejected it
0: mm-hmm.
2: out of hand.
0: So what's different about this hospital, the county hospital, as opposed to the other ones here?
2: It's not really a hospital. I think it's long-term care for senior citizens.
0: Mm-hmm.
2: So I get why it's a little touchy to deal with, but...
0: Yeah. So maybe it could... maybe be redirected to handle yes. some of the mental issues we have.
2: It could.
0: Yeah.
2: Possibly.
0: Mm-hmm.
2: But.
0: Okay. Well, I mean, it would be something that could be proposed.
2: It could be.
0: Yeah.
2: But the mental health issues,
0: mm-hmm.
2: it really should be more in the state realm because the state has more resources than the county has.
0: Right.
2: Because they can raise other taxes, including the sales tax, and spend more money so it's regional. But Douglas County alone, it would cost higher property taxes for all of us.
0: Right. But if you're telling us, if you're, you know, as you're saying, the state could raise taxes, that's still a tax hike.
2: But it'd be easier for them to pool all the resources together
0: mm-hmm.
2: rather than just being it on the backs of Douglas County taxpayers, which would then be a regional thing for other counties that would not pay into it.
0: So let's say you get in there. And you're getting this stuff working. What would you estimate your timeline for this to be?
2: For the budget stuff?
0: Yeah.
2: Be very fast.
0: When you think about it, how fast do you think that you could actually get people to agree with you and do some of these things?
2: With enough public pressure, it could be done within a few weeks or months.
0: Uh-huh.
2: So it's... there's no will down at the county board to do any of this.
0: Right. So do you think you're a guy that can build that public pressure?
2: Oh, yeah, because I would actually be talking about it. Nobody's really talking about it.
0: Mm-hmm.
2: And that's the big issue. They just want to go along and keep the status quo and just spend the money and raise the taxes as they want.
0: Okay. Because, you know, when anybody running for office talks about we got to get public pressure, the first thing I think is, okay, then if you're just banking on public pressure, that's not a good thing, to be honest. Because people got stuff to do. They got stuff going on. I mean, because this board has a bunch of people. They've all been there a long time. They're all, you know, in that little circle. Do you really think that you could go in there and be effective? Are you the type of person who can put a good case in front of them?
2: Yes, I could.
0: Mm-hmm.
2: And Jim Cavanaugh, another county commissioner, sometimes is more fiscally conservative. So he can help with that, too. And then hopefully we get a new Republican in District 6 commissioner race who would be able to help with the pushing of getting the administrators to do what the county commissioners want.
0: Mm-hmm. Well, it's going to be a tough putt. It's going to take someone that can, you know, someone that can sway people. Because here's what I've seen. And a perfect example, nationally, you got the SAVE Act, which is wildly popular with the entire country. And these idiots are just sitting on it. So, I mean, I wish you the best going in there. And I hope you can sway some of these people on some stuff.
2: Yeah. Well, I have no problem making them angry at me, as long as we can get the public to have knowledge of the transparency for the budget so the public knows what's going on.
0: Mm-hmm. All right. Well, Chris, I hope I wish you the best. I guess Thank you're going to go out and knock on more doors.
2: Yes.
0: I understand that you have knocked on more doors than just about anybody.
2: I don't know about that, but I've knocked on quite a few, over 25,000 so far.
0: Wow. 25,000 doors knocking on that stuff. That's great. All right. So that's Chris Chapelier. He is running for county board, District 4, trying to bring some new blood, some new thoughts, some new energy to the public board. Just another view of things, because I think we got a big tunnel vision issue with our county board. So, all right, Chris, thanks, man.
2: I appreciate you
0: coming in. It is the Chris Baker Radio Program on News Radio 1110. KFAB. Coming up on the big show, Scott Voorhees. Oh, man, he got me fired up on something brewing, and it's all satanic and evil, and I'll tell you all about that, and we're going to talk about it coming up on the Chris Baker Show.
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0: We'll be right back. righty, News Radio 1110, Chris Baker here. Okay, we're going to get this going right now. I am I'm very suspicious of the AI. I don't like the AI. I'm already seeing too many ways that government, and again, you know, I hate to be the government's evil guy, but all right, government's pretty much evil. So I'm starting to see where government is now just telling people, don't worry, AI is going to handle it. AI will take care of it. Don't worry about it. AI will handle everything. It's all good. AI, AI, AI. Not E-I-E-I-O. That was something else. That's more in the ag world. So I'm listening to Scott this morning, and Scott, I don't know why he brought this up, but it doesn't matter because it was awesome, as everything Scott does is awesome. The idea of AI designer babies came up. AI designer babies. A rapidly advancing possibility. Designer babies. Children whose genetic traits are selected or altered to reduce risk or enhance certain characteristics. That just sounds satanic to me. It says the convergence of artificial intelligence, CRISPR gene editing. What is CRISPR gene editing? Is that deep fried? Are they deep frying the genes? Do we put them in a salad CRISPR? Are they spraying them with water? What's up? CRISPR gene editing and embryo screening is transforming reproductive medicine, but also raising profound ethical and societal questions. Wow. How about that? Is that spooky? That's incredibly spooky. To me, it's very spooky. Some people may think, nah, this is really good, Chris. What about families who can't have children? Okay, what about them? You know, you could adopt, you know, you could have a surrogate. I know a girl, by the way, I know a girl who has been a surrogate, I think, 4 times. She, yeah.
1: That's quite a bit. Four times?
0: Yeah.
1: Huh.
0: Yeah, 4 times.
1: Aren't you compensated for that, right? I mean,
0: yeah.
1: Probably nicely, too.
0: Yeah. Yeah. Well, people, I don't know how they go about paying all this stuff, but there's money in it.
1: What do you do for work? Oh, I'm a surrogate.
0: Womb for rent?
1: What are you charging for rent in that womb?
0: Exactly. The building inspector called. He needs to see if you're OSHA compliant.
1: You got your high-vis and hard hat ready to go?
0: That's right. I am OSHA compliant. I got a ramp going right up onto the bed. Works just great. Polygenic embryo screening. I bet you didn't know I could even pronounce that word.
1: Yeah, that took me off guard.
0: Now, if I could figure out what it means, it'd be all right. Companies like Orchid Biosciences now sequence over 99% of an embryo's genome to detect predispositions of polygenic diseases, such as diabetes, schizophrenia. Okay, well, look, I don't know about the diabetes, but if you try to knock out schizophrenia, you're going to have some incredibly boring AI girl babies. Because a little schizophrenia, that's kind of a trait of a woman. Massive conflicting impulses that are beautiful and we love you. Let's see. You could also detect certain traits, height and intelligence that goes beyond traditional IFV embryo selection for monogenic disorders. Imagine that. You birth a baby that is much smarter than you. The baby comes out and starts chanting at the doctor. Hey, you could have had me out 10 minutes ago. Let me show you how. That'd be awesome. All right, we're going to get into this in the next hour of the Chris Baker Radio program. What about you? All right. And listen, there's another key word coming up for that big $1,000.
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18: Lisa Sky Hain loved working with people.
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35: Good afternoon, Nathan Fisher with your look at how grain and livestock commodity markets closed on Tuesday trade. July corn 5¾ cents lower, 480. September dropping 5 cents, 485.5. And December new crop 4 cents lower, $5.5. Soybeans July down 11¼ cents, 12.11¹. August beans 11 cents weaker, 12.05. And for November 7¼ cents weaker, 11.89¹. Wheat down double digits. July drops 13.25 cents, 627.75. All green for livestock trade. The June live cattle, $1.48 higher at 253.22. August up $2.18, 248.35. Feeder cattle, August up $5.70, closes at 372.30. And September, $5.58 stronger, 370.38. And lean hogs, June up $1.68, 101.42. July closing $1.70 in the green, 103.53. I'm Nathan Fisher.
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3: A message to Iran from the top U.S. diplomat, Lisa Brady, Fox News.
4: Look, the time's come for Iran to make a sensible choice.
3: Secretary of State Marco Rubio says U.S. leverage on Iran is growing by the day as a blockade of Iranian ports continues. And now it's day two of Project Freedom, aimed at getting ships moving through the Strait of Hormuz.
4: The goal here is pretty simple. Establish a zone of transit that is protected by a bubble, the United States, both naval and air assets. And then allow ships who want to move through there and get to market, to begin to increase confidence in the ability to do so.
3: Also emphasizing it's not an offensive operation with a ceasefire still in effect.
4: We are only responding if attacked first. This is a defensive operation.
3: Rubio says Iran can't be allowed to make control of an international waterway a new normal, and that President Trump is standing up to a rogue regime. The president says Iran wants to make a deal, even if they remain defiant publicly, and that he thought oil prices would be much higher than they have been.
5: That's a very small price to pay for getting rid of a nuclear weapon from people that are really mentally deranged.
3: Democrats in Congress call the conflict with Iran a choice that's leaving Americans with higher prices for gas and a growing number of other goods. The man accused of trying to kill the president during a dinner event at a D.C. hotel last month is now indicted by a federal grand jury. Cole Allen facing four counts, including attempted assassination, two gun-related charges, and assaulting a federal officer. Police north of Dallas say a man opened fire near a shopping mall, possibly during a business-related meeting, shooting five people, killing two. The 69-year-old suspect arrested after a short foot chase. A rally on Wall Street. The Dow up 356 points at the bell as oil prices were sliding down more than 3%, or more than $3 a barrel. 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
7: The Nebraska volleyball team will play for a $1 million prize pool in a college volleyball showcase. It's the inaugural Spikes Under the Lights happening August 27th at AT&T Stadium in Arlington, Texas, home of the Dallas Cowboys. Four of the nation's top programs, the Huskers, Florida, Penn State, and SMU, will compete. 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A new Creighton University survey of business supply managers in nine Midwest states, including Nebraska, in Iowa, shows some optimism in the month just passed. A man is arrested for the robbery of the Dollar General at 56th and Ames Avenue. Omaha police say Monday afternoon, the suspect stole merchandise, and when employees confronted him, he pointed a knife at them. Officers arrested 44-year-old Lorenzo Minor, booked him on suspicion of charges that include robbery and possession of drug paraphernalia. I'm Terry Leahy.
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9: Pretty standard the next few days before a chance of showers and thunderstorms this weekend. 60 degrees this afternoon, mostly cloudy. Pretty similar conditions tomorrow. Thursday, 75 and sunny before we see a slight chance of showers overnight into Friday. Clears up, mostly sunny, high of 75. Before Saturday, a chance of showers and thunderstorms in the afternoon, a high of 80. I'm Peyton Hylock.
10: 60 degrees in Omaha, Council Bluffs and Lincoln. Chris Baker returns in 2 minutes.
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13: Afternoon. It's the Chris Baker radio program on News Radio 1110 KFAB. So happy you are here. And man, well, first of all, we're all very excited about volleyball going down to show Jerry Jones what winning looks like. We're very happy about that and a lot of things. But Scott started talking about AI designer babies. And as we are told that AI is going to replace a lot of white-collar jobs. I saw a thing, remember last week, Peyton, I think you and I were looking at it, where they had robot workers at the airport handling baggage.
14: Yeah, out on the tarmac.
13: Yeah, and so now you look at for example, I've seen video. I wasn't there when it was recorded, but I believe it's from a big Amazon warehouse, and it's all AI machines lifting boxes, moving boxes, toting stuff around, filling orders. So we're always hearing about AI, and AI's great, and it's going to do all these great things for us. Our government wants to mandate it in your car starting in 2026 so that they can spy on you and condition you. I hate every bit of it. And then the idea of designer babies. Scott brought this up today while I was driving in. And, man, just the more I thought about it, the more it irritated me. So they're looking to start creating, basically just go and get a menu and pick out the attributes you like. And then they'll make sure that that's what your baby is.
14: Yeah, this is a build-a-baby situation here.
13: It is. It is like a build-a-baby situation. You know, and when this thing takes off, guaranteed, you're going to have, you know, suddenly they're going to have like 2-for-1 sales. Huh. You know, it's like, hey, tell you what, designer baby, we'll give you 15% off if you take brown eyes. I'm not kidding. This is really crazy. Let's see. AI-driven gene editing can analyze millions of genetic sequences, predict outcomes, and design optimal gene modification in days, far faster than manual research. This could allow, listen to this, precise edits to prevent hereditable diseases or controversially enhanced traits. What do you think that means?
14: Interesting.
13: Yeah.
14: So I think the disease, the hereditary conditions, that could be good.
13: Mm-hmm.
14: What was the words they used at the end?
13: Hereditable diseases or controversially enhanced traits.
14: Enhanced traits.
13: Yeah.
14: Oh, so is that like the premium version? For $10 a month, you can unlock 6 feet tall. Only at a small extra cost.
13: Or they'll come back around on the back end and say, you go, hey, man, you said you're going to make me this perfect baby, and the son of a gun won't even cut the yard. All right, bring him in. They're going to put the cut the yard gene in on him so that he just automatically gets I think this is – well, when I read this, controversially enhanced traits. So the first thing I thought is a paranoid guy. What if you get a bunch of feminists in charge of this? There will be no designer AI babies with big hoots because they hate it. They hate beauty. They don't like good-looking women. They don't like women that take care of themselves. And, you know, and maybe like, what's his bucket, Amazon guy's carved up wife, you know? I mean, hey, money works, right? But I mean, it's just enhanced traits. Imagine what trait would you like to have? What trait would you like to have enhanced in you, Peyton?
14: Maybe a boring answer, but maybe my vision.
13: Really?
14: A glasses guy. I do like my glasses, though. Yeah. I wear glasses or contacts.
13: Very styling with your glasses.
14: But, I'm thinking there's a little bit of cost that comes with it, too. Who cares? Maybe not my vision.
13: Mm-hmm.
14: What else?
13: You know what I would like? Follow through. Because I'm a man with a billion ideas.
14: Okay.
13: It's the follow through. And that, by the way, a trait of geniuses. I don't know if you know that, but it is. A lot of geniuses agree with me. But yeah, traits, follow through. That would be a good one. They could also maybe wipe out baldness.
14: Ooh, I feel like that one would have to be pretty forefront.
13: Just isolate that one. You know what I mean? Just isolate it and say, look, we're just going to isolate no baldness and give a deal to, you know, all the grandpas to come in. Hey, I need a lustrous head of hair.
14: Inject it like a super serum.
13: Why not? All the grandmas got boob jobs, so why can't the guy get a head of hair?
14: It's even. You know, it would just even the playing field. I mean, come on. Come on.
13: All right, going further. By the way, 402-558-1110. Or you can hit us with a talk back at KFAB.com or go to the iHeart app and just hit that little talk back button and send us a little message. We love that. It says that it comes and they do it with robotic precision. I don't want any robot cutting on me. Robotic systems can perform gene editing with base pair accuracy, enabling modifications impossible with human operated tools. See, I don't like that either. Because, you know, AI will just take you hostage somewhere down the road.
14: It'll take over.
13: AI will get you. I don't know if I'm a fan of this, but I want to know what you think. Is it ethical? I think it's satanic, to be honest. But I do. But also, we can make a lot of fun of it, too, on the Chris Baker Show. What characteristics would you like to see modified? I mean, you never know.
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13: 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What else? What other states? Colorado. 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In fact, we have one for you right now.
18: Hey, Chris, this is Brian. If they can do all that with AI, how about they just create babies that have a lifetime of being cancer-free and disease-free. Forget all the other stuff. Thanks.
14: It's kind of boring, Brian. All you want to do with this is cancer-free and disease-free?
13: Well, that's pretty cold, Peyton.
14: Oh, yeah, sorry.
13: Yeah, get rid of all those diseases. But, I mean, think about it. If they make the AI babies, they're going to be uncontrollable if they're going to make them smart, the smartest as they could be, the fastest, the tallest, the most healthy, cut, in shape, focused, driven, like, what was that, Rocky IV when he fought Dragoff? Like, it was like, Dragoff would be like that, except that guy was a human, but they were, I don't know what they did to him.
14: Are you describing me or these new AI babies?
13: Both. Same.
14: There you go.
13: Yeah. It's you. Yeah. So I'm just fascinated by this. Current capabilities and limitations. Let's see. Screening is still experimental with low predictive power for complex. It's a complex problem. It's for complex traits and risk of unintended genetic trade-offs. So you know, because there's going to be some guy out there who maybe drives sports cars to compensate for something else, girls, you know what I mean. And then he decides, well, my baby is not going to have this problem. And then you got a guy that can't walk because they oversplice.

0: somewhat gorilla-ish. And, well, the only problem with that, though, it probably they'd have to make special helmets. Maybe. I don't know. Gorillas have real foreheads.
1: I've never thought about that.
0: And the back of their head's really flat. So that could, you know, Riddell, whoever's the first helmet company to figure this one out, they'll make a zillion dollars.
1: I mean, what happens? You know, you're having a conversation with your wife, and you're like, well, honey, we have to make it be athletic. The wife's like, well, no, honey.
0: No, honey.
1: We're a reading family. We need them to be educated. Well,
0: yeah, he'll be educated.
1: Honey.
0: He'll memorize a playbook in 10 seconds. That would be the best. You know what would be even better? How about a game show?
1: Ooh.
0: Have a game show where you're designing your AI babies, and if you answer the right questions, you get more enhancement stuff. You know, because they're going to enhance the baby, and then they're going to make it better. So, you know, what would you like, what's in my pocket, or how would you like what's in the box? I'm going to go for what's in the box. It's a brand new Mercedes-Benz. Crap. What'd you have in your pocket? Blue eyes. I'm just spitballing here. All right, Chris Baker program. Let's see. Don't forget with hair. Oh, Artie, I got that. Thanks, Steve. Appreciate that. Here's another email. Maybe they could make make a Nebraska football team that would win.
1: Oh, yeah. You know, this must be somebody from Nebraska making this, because we can't use the transfer portal at all. So they said, you know what? We're just going to skip the portal. We're just going to make our players instead.
0: Yeah, test tube players. They could build a whole new wing to that Bob Devaney Center, just a test tube deal. You know, like in the Austin Powers movie, when they go in there and you see all those guys in those big tubes.
1: In that water, and they're floating in there. Yeah.
0: Yeah. And then they come out and you wash them off, and there you go.
1: We'd still find a way to go 9-8.
0: So crazy. Well, see, the other thing I'm thinking is, if you're using the designer baby stuff to make designer babies, then they're just all going to peak at the same time. So each game will be overtime, endless overtime, and then a tie. So I think that right there should knock it right out of the box. All right. Well, good enough. AI babies. You know, people have been, I mean, in reality, people have been trying to control bloodlines forever, you know, like wealthy families, very picky about who their kids marry. They're very, very picky about it. The royal family, that's why, and you brought it up off air, Prince Annoying and his wife, also annoying, they didn't like her. Because she was not of royal blood.
1: She was a commoner. Ugh.
0: But Princess Diana, if I remember correctly, was somehow already connected to the royal family when Charles decided, I don't know, maybe he got some glasses that day, and he decided he would marry her. Now, I have a personal story in this. I have a great story in this. When I lived in... You know there's going to be a story.
1: You know it.
0: Yeah. So I lived, when I lived in Palm Beach, Florida, West Palm Beach, we would always go over to Palm Beach Island to take a run at all the rich girls. And that was always fun, because the rich girls, they don't care about anything. They're rich. They can do whatever they want. You know, they could wreck the car. Daddy will buy them a brand spanking new one. They don't care. And they think it's really unique to go out with some guy from the mainland, as they say. That's how they look at it, right? So there was a girl that I really liked her. She was great. Her name was Deirdre. Really nice girl, good person. But we started seeing each other. And then after a while, she said, you need to understand that this will not go any further. You realize that, right? And I'm, what do you mean? She said, it

0: just, it won't go any further than this. It's just not going to happen. I'm like, well, how do you know? And she says, I don't think you understand what I'm saying. My family would not want you to be my future. And then I finally realized, oh, crap, because she was from a very wealthy family. And she made it very clear, hey, you're great. I have a great time with you. But this isn't going to go any further because my family's already got a list. They had a list. And some of those guys were ugly. And I haven't talked to her in many, many years. But I wonder, did she get caught up and stuck with Chadsworth, Montgomery, whatever, Buford, the heir to the, you know, paint fortune or some kind of crap? Yeah, so they're very protective of who gets to marry and breed.
1: A list.
0: Yeah.
1: You know, that...
0: They had a list. Oh, man, Palm Beach Society, unbelievable. They do all these... You know, they do a coming out thing for the girls when they turn like 14 or something like that.
1: They wait that long?
0: Well, no, I'm just, you know, kidding. They exactly. But yeah, well, they have a big debutante ball, and only certain boys are invited to the debutante ball, and only certain girls go to the debutante ball, and they have a big big ball. Yeah, oh yeah, it's a big deal. If your son is invited to the debutante ball, that's a big deal. That's when you know, okay, yeah, we're rolling with American royalty. Oh, yeah, but that's been going on for years. I mean, just look at some of these high-profile marriages. In fact, you're going to hear about one in the 5 o'clock hour. You don't want to miss the 5 o'clock hour today. It's going to be wild. I'll tell you why. And get into some other stuff here coming up on the Chris Baker Radio Program.
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22: Fox News, I'm John Saucier. President Trump moving ahead with a project being called Operation Freedom, trying to reopen the Strait of Hormuz as American forces intercept Iranian missiles and drones, destroyed attack boats targeting commercial shipping.
23: We just broke every record, and now we're going to take a hit, because we have to make a journey down to Iran to take the nuclear weapon.
22: Well, AAA says drivers are taking a hit. The average gas price in the United States, almost $4.50 a gallon. Secretary of State Marco Rubio stressing the importance of this operation is purely defensive.
24: If no shots are fired at these ships and no shots are fired at us, we're not firing shots. But if we're fired on, we will respond, and we will respond with lethal efficiency.
22: The U.S. military says it sank six small boats that were targeting ships in the Strait of Hormuz. Iran, calling the American operation a violation of the ceasefire, said ships passing through the strait must coordinate with their military. 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
1: Pretty standard the next few days before a chance of showers and thunderstorms this weekend. 60 degrees this afternoon, mostly cloudy. Pretty similar conditions tomorrow. Thursday, 75 and sunny before we see a slight chance of showers overnight into Friday. Clears up, mostly sunny, high of 75. Before Saturday, a chance of showers and thunderstorms in the afternoon, a high of 80. I'm Peyton Hylock. 59 degrees in Omaha, Council Bluffs and Lincoln.
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0: 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And you want to know how, by the way, we're human. Just want to point that out. And if you really want to know how dedicated our management structure is at KFAB, Scott Voorhees is still here. So that's good news. That's very, very, very good news. All right. It is the Chris Baker Show. You want to hear about some real morons? Should we talk about morons, Peyton? Let's do some morons, because I do like to make fun of morons. Let's see which one. Let's go ahead and get into this one. This will creep out. You know, we hear a lot of stuff about how hard it is to find child care, right? Well, idiots also know it's hard to find child care, so they start their own child care business. Here is a woman. She's a school director. An Arkansas school director has been sentenced to 30 days in jail, 120 days of house arrest with electronic monitoring, and 9 years of probation after prosecutors accused her of being the ringleader. You ready? It gets better. Of a makeshift child fight club. You believe this? These people walk among us. The woman who's 51, owner and director of the Delta Institute for Developing Brain and the, The Delta Institute for the Developing Brain and the Engage Program, whatever that, apparently the Engage Program is fighting. in Jonesboro, Arkansas, which, by the way, is a beautiful, beautiful part of the state. It's wonderful there. Arkansas is a beautiful state. Anyway, she pled guilty on Monday to one count of permitting child abuse and four counts of contributing to the delinquency of a juvenile. The judge also prohibited her from working with children in any professional capacity. And she has to surrender all of her licensing. Now, what did she do? Well, last year, after a mother told the sheriff's office that her teenage son reported being mentally and physically abused while he was at the school, video footage that deputies obtained revealed that Morrison, that's the crazy woman, instructed the child to sit on the floor while being surrounded on the outside of a circle by 18 other juveniles. So she said Morrison told the other students to put their hands on the child in the center and hit the child with an unknown object. We don't know what that is. This is terrible. So she was observed giving the juvenile a high five, displaying her pleasure with the student's actions. Yeah, and she's going to do 30 days in jail. The incident lasted 30 minutes and featured a teacher directing a student to strike a classmate in the private area. Unbelievable. Following the incident, she instructed the victim to apologize to all other students and told the students to never discuss what happened again because, you know, you don't talk about Fight Club. Three other school employees were also arrested in connection. So they're all beating up kids.
1: People got outraged for Michael Vick because he was fighting dogs.
0: Yeah, they tried to bar him from ever playing in the NFL again.
1: And there's people out there doing stuff like this.
0: Yeah. Yeah. I guess maybe, I don't know, is the kid cute and cuddly? Because that may have something to do with it. I don't know, to some people, not to me. You're doing this to kids, you got a rotten jail. 30 days she got. 30 days for this. And something tells me that there are no deep pockets to sue. But who knows? I could be wrong. That is a really horrible, bad, evil Fight Club starting person. So boo on her. Let's see, what else? You want to go psycho girl? Well, wait a minute, hold it. I just realized something. That's a psycho woman. That's a psycho woman. Okay, here's some dudes. We're trying to be equal and equitable here on the Chris Baker radio program. Here's a guy from North Carolina that apparently threatened to detonate a grenade at a Walmart and ended up calling 911 on himself. What a loser. A man accused of causing a police standoff in North Carolina by threatening to detonate a hand grenade, now facing several felony charges. 24-year-old Alexander Little. Doesn't that just sound like a guy that's going to do something whacked? Called 911 to report seeing a man walk into the store with a hand grenade. And then he proceeded to describe himself. Somebody's crying out for attention here. Police found him in the aisle where he then pulled a grenade from his pocket. The store was evacuated. He made threatening gestures, statements about detonating the grenade. Officers were able to determine the grenade was inert. It wasn't real. And so they laughed at him until he just fell down on the floor on his face and they could cuff him and take him away. All right, that's not really how it ended, but he was arrested and now he's being held in the county lockup. I mean, seriously, what a loser. First of all, you got to call on yourself. Hey, there's a guy. He's walking in with a grenade. What's he wearing? Hang on. Let me look. Oh, blue jeans, red shirt. Crocs. Had to call him on himself.
1: That is weak.
0: Yeah. All right, so here's another one. Now going men to women, women to men. You're going to be very upset, Peyton. This is very sad news. In fact, I should probably warn the audience. A very, very sad story. This is probably going to ruin a lot of your summers with this one. In fact, it's so devastating that I'm going to hold it, and we will share it with you next on the Chris Baker radio program.
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11: Good afternoon. Getting rolling on the Tuesday drive, and things are looking pretty good for us. No problems at all on east or westbound I-80. Pretty much wide open between the JFK and 680, no matter which direction you're going. And westbound Dodge, just a little bit of a slowdown coming out of the 680 interchange. Don't have any accidents right now. That's a look at traffic. I'm Steve Parker.
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0: News Radio 1110 KFAB. By the way, that is yet another one of my new favorite bands, The Warning. They're out of Mexico. Three very talented sisters who are also very easy on the eyes. But they're very, very talented. Love them. All right. Good afternoon. My name is Chris Baker. Glad that you are with us today. You know what? Peyton, I have not reminded everybody of our top secret word, so we need to remind them of that as quick as possible, because I was very busy tracking down other stories that I am talking about today. So no more dumb people. How about just really dumb stuff we're probably breaking hearts. New word, by the way, coming up in just a little bit, so get ready. Peyton, I got bad news. Got bad news for a lot of you out there. Apparently, the Pussycat Dolls are going to cancel their upcoming tour. Oh, look at that. Peyton is... look at the disappointment.
1: Are they
0: going to
1: refund my tickets?
0: I think probably, since you're most likely the only guy that bought one. I mean, how does this make news? The Pussycat Dolls are going to cancel a tour? Have they ever gone on a tour? Did anybody ever like them? I have no idea. I remember, I think Carmen Electra was part of that crew when they were actually media worthy. But yeah, very sad. It's called Blue Dot Fever. You familiar with that? I did not know what this is. This is a new term.
1: New term, but
0: showbiz term.
1: Oh, does it? I feel like it could be self-explanatory.
0: Nope.
1: No.
0: Well, it is actually. So whenever people go on tour, one of the things that they do obsessively every day is check ticket sales. 10 times a day, they're always checking the ticket sales. And so it'll show you a picture of the venue, and then the seats that are not sold have little blue dots on them. So then when people buy them, you click on the seats that are available, the ones you want, and those are going to be yours. So apparently the Pussycat Dolls, their tour, every venue was full of blue dots.
1: So, yeah.
0: It has nothing to do with politics. It's just, you know, how this stuff is done. So a lot of acts are actually canceling these big tours. Post Malone is canceling a big tour. And then I was thinking to myself, when was the last time Post Malone did anything that caught my attention? He looks creepy in a beer commercial. Saw that. I remember when he was the king of mumble rap, and then that disappeared. And then one night, I'm totally shocked to find out that he is a scorching guitar player. I had no idea. Very talented. He's a really talented guy. So he has trimmed back some of the dates. I don't know who this is. Zion Malik. Does that make any is that register? Nope. Apparently he's not going to be touring either. Oh, I'm sorry. Zion Malik and Meghan Trainor. Does that make it better?
1: Zion Malik, he was in One Direction. Do you know that? It was a boy band in the 2010s.
0: Oh.
1: So he went out on his own. Still, who cares?
0: and Meghan Trainor. Do you know who that is?
1: Apparently,
0: they were touring. So you know that one.
1: Yeah.
0: Now, who's that?
1: All about that bass. About that bass. No treble. She was in a commercial with the Super Bowl commercial in a training room.
0: Uh-huh. Was she training?
1: Yeah, she was with like Patrick Mahomes or something.
0: Oh.
1: Yet again, who cares?
0: Yeah, so they are either pausing or calling off their tours. So the deal is, I mean, the bottom line is money. And these tours are really expensive. You want to go see somebody, you're going to pay premium prices to be able to go. So I could, you know, I don't know. It says something about Post Malone was trying to do a stadium tour. Who? I mean, seriously, you gotta really have some stones to just decide, I'm going to do a stadium tour. You know, because that's a big ticket. And I don't even like stadium shows anyway, because you can't see anything. You can always watch the Jumbotron, which, amazingly, I can do that at home.
1: Yeah.
0: I can just do that at home. Let's see. Malone, Trainor, Malik all blame other reasons than Blue Dot Fever for their canceled shows. From the need to make new music to family life and health issues. Now, does ego qualify as a health issue? I couldn't sell them tickets. Yeah. Let's see. They all blame other reasons. Blah, blah, blah. Blue Dot Fever. So the Pussycat Dolls, Kimberly Wyatt, Nicole something Zinger, and Ashley Roberts. So none of those names are familiar to me.
1: No.
0: But apparently, according to this article, they are amazed that no one's buying their tickets. So, there you go.
1: Is this an issue?
0: It's all money.
1: It is. Is this an issue of people don't care about them and they're not relevant enough to sell the tickets? Or, in my opinion, too, ticket prices for concerts are unreal.
0: Right. And it's always the add-ons. You know, like the convenience fee drives me crazy. How hard is it to push a button and send an email?
1: It's hundreds of dollars to go see somebody.
0: Yeah. All right. Well, we will continue making fun of that. I've got Screech from Saved by the Bell news, because I know you're all just, you really want that. And a scary foreign moon bat has a prediction about the Trump-NATO's ballroom. Oh, you definitely want to. You want to hear this, all right? My name's Chris Baker. It's News Radio 1110, KFAB.

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9: White House advice for Iran. Elisa Brady, Fox News. Secretary of State Marco Rubio saying it's time for the regime to make a sensible choice as he was leading a White House briefing.
10: They are facing real catastrophic destruction to their economy, generational destruction to their economy, generational destruction to the wealth of their country, imposed on themselves by the actions that they're taking. They should check themselves before they wreck themselves in the direction that they're going.
9: Rubio says the U.S. blockade of Iranian ports is in response to what Iran has been doing in the Strait of Hormuz.
10: There is no international law that allows you to say, I'm going to put mines in an international body of water and I'm going to blow up ships that don't listen to us and try to go through. That's what Iran is doing. This is a criminal act.
9: He says the U.S. is trying to restore freedom of navigation by securing a lane to guide stranded ships through the strait, and that Project Freedom is a defensive operation, unlike Operation Epic Fury, which Rubio says is over, though President Trump hasn't ruled out a return to fighting. The president also saying again that Iran wants to make a deal.
11: Iran has no chance. They never did. They know it.
9: Iranian media quoting their president is saying it's impossible to surrender to unilateral demands from the U.S. Iran's foreign ministry reportedly denying attacks on the UAE, which has reported a second day of missiles and drones. Iranian officials claiming defensive actions only directed at U.S. targets. Vice President J.D. Vance is on the road campaigning in Iowa for a Republican congressman after stopping to vote in his home state, Ohio, which has primaries today. So does Indiana. A verdict just in for an NFL player accused of assaulting his private chef in a pay dispute. Former Patriots receiver Stephon Diggs found not guilty on day two of his trial in Massachusetts. Attorneys for the four-time Pro Bowler argued the assault never happened and questioned the credibility of the chef, suggesting money as a possible motive for the allegations. 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
1: It's 4:02, mostly cloudy skies in the Metro, 59 in Omaha Council Bluffs, also 59 in Lincoln. I'm Terry Leahy, News Radio 1110 KFAB. The Husker Volleyball Program will play for a $1 million prize pool in a first-of-its-kind college showcase in the Lone Star State.
12: Four of the nation's top volleyball programs, Nebraska, Florida, Penn State, and SMU, will compete in the inaugural Spikes Under the Lights. It will be at AT&T Stadium in Arlington, Texas, home of the Dallas Cowboys, August 27th. The event will feature a single-night format with two semifinal matchups followed by a championship final, all played in a best-of-three set structure. It will air live on an as-yet-unnamed major national network. I'm Craig Evans.
1: 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The Sarpy County Register of Deeds Office is offering a new alert system to help safeguard local property owners against fraud that involves scammers forging documents so it appears they own your property, with the serious consequences for the true owner. Sarpy County residents can sign up for Fraud Notify, a free notification service that provides early warning of property fraud being committed in your name or the name of your business. The alert system will send out an automated email to notify people anytime a recording has been filed. The alert will contain a hyperlink of the document image so you can determine if the document recorded is legitimate or fraudulent and then take action if necessary. Gas prices in Iowa spiked 20 cents a gallon overnight, running an average of $4.14 a gallon today. Nebraska went up 3 cents a gallon to an average of $3.97 today. A year ago, gas was $2.94 in Nebraska. I'm Terry Leahy, News Radio 1110 KFAB, Nebraska's news, weather, and traffic station, and online at KFAB.com/news. 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
14: Still looking pretty good on the Tuesday drive. Just a little bit of a slowdown now westbound on I-80 from 42nd over to 72nd. A little heavier coming out of the 680 interchange on to westbound Dodge, and still pretty slow going downtown eastbound 480 past 13th Street. That's a look at traffic. I'm Steve Parker.
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17: Pretty standard the next few days before a chance of showers and thunderstorms this weekend. 60 degrees this afternoon, mostly cloudy. Pretty similar conditions tomorrow. Thursday, 75 and sunny before we see a slight chance of showers overnight into Friday. Clears up, mostly sunny, high of 75. Before Saturday, a chance of showers and thunderstorms in the afternoon, a high of 80. I'm Peyton Hylock.
18: 58 degrees in Omaha, Council Bluffs, and Lincoln.
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23: 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And, you know, it's always conservative guys that we're always referred to as we're conspiracy theorists and misinformation and all kinds of goofy junk like that. It's always us, right? But then down the road, we're proven right on many things. Not everything, but what is usually labeled as, oh, that's just a conspiracy theorist. Meh. Ends up that conspiracy theorist guy. I mean, I've said it a bunch of times in my talk radio career. Eventually, we're going to have to apologize to the tinfoil hat crowd. It's only a matter of time until. So anyway, the president's ballroom has come up as a, well, I would say there's a bit of a conspiracy here in this. And I think, you know, Anthony Davis is some Euro trash podcast guy who has a pretty good following. You know, they're still trying to find their own Rush Limbaugh. And they have pitched everybody. They've pitched everybody as the new Rush Limbaugh. There will never be a new Rush Limbaugh. There was only one. But they got that, Hassan Pike or whatever that guy's name is, who's always saying, kill all the Republicans, kill all the capitalists, kill all those guys. And then there's this guy, Anthony Davis, who is, well, he seems to believe that the president is setting himself up for permanent rule, and it's all about the ballroom. Just listen to this person.
24: There is a fear that he ain't leaving, and that is something to be taken very seriously, because it almost sounds humorous that he wouldn't, but he will, and he's... He said in a rally speech, I'll never forget it, that his greatest regret was leaving the White House in 2021. And he should have just, hunkered down.
23: Wait a minute. Did Trump ever say he should have just hunkered down? I don't ever remember that. I'm not saying he didn't, but I'm, whatever. But this Euro trash. See, I'm just going to be straight. I don't like anybody with an accent dogging my country. That's it. I draw the line right there. You're not from here? Shut up. That's what I say. Unless you're a really hot chick, then I want to hear everything you have to say. Here we go.
24: Building an additional 100,000 square feet to give him the opportunity to hunker down this time with a military installation below this giant ballroom that will clearly never be used for balls.
23: Clearly, why do these moonbats all try to make you think they're psychic? Right. If they were so psychic, then wouldn't they know that their failed plans would fail before they loot the American taxpayer? I mean, I'm sorry, but that's just it. Oh, it'll never be used for a ball. I don't know, idiot. A guy just tried to come into a ballroom and shoot him. Don't you think it'd be a safer thing to have balls in a White House ballroom? And I've also heard this rumor that there's going to be a military installation under the ballroom. Now, have you heard about this, Peyton? Because I don't know if that's true or not. I have no idea.
18: I haven't heard anything about that.
23: Okay. All right. So Peyton hasn't heard, then you know it's not there. But there's some, especially on the Moonbat side, they're just all, I put an installation under that ballroom so that so he never will leave office, right? That's what these people are constantly trying to tell you. Let's let this guy rant again. Here we go. Listen to him.
24: There is a fear that he ain't leaving. And that is something to be taken very seriously because, it almost sounds.
23: Wait a minute. Hang on a second. I just got to correct this guy. You cannot say ain't. Okay? European guys cannot use the term ain't. That is for Americans only.
24: It's humorous that he wouldn't. But he will. And he said in a rally speech, I'll never forget it, that his greatest regret was leaving the White House in 2021. And he should have just, hunkered down. He's building an additional 100,000 square feet to give him the opportunity to hunker down this time with a military installation below this giant ballroom that will clearly never be used for balls.
23: Clearly.
24: Do you worry, as some of us do, that there is a coup that is on its way and that, there is a panic? I mean, you could argue the Supreme Court ruling came because there is a panic. and gas prices and a war are a good reason not to vote for Republicans. So they need to do something about that.
3: Yeah. And
23: okay, enough. What she says really is immaterial. But all right, first and foremost, please let me clear this up for all you moonbats out there. Stop allowing yourself to be led around by the rings in your nose, okay? You like your little nose ring, good for you. Quit letting these weirdos pull you around by it. What amazes me is in the criticisms of President Trump is that all of these things that people say he's going to do, such as make black people slaves again, right? Take away women's vote, right? Which, frankly, could be debatable. But anyway, take away women's vote. Break up interracial marriages. These are all things just off the top of my head that these crazy moonbats have said that Donald Trump is going to do. Okay, like Whoopi Goldberg the other day I saw. She was running around saying that they were shooting at black people to keep them from voting. All this craziness, all right? It insults me that these people think that you and I would even put up with this, right? Let's say Trump does half the stuff they say he's going to do, okay? Let's say that he builds this military compound that people would, so he could survive and keep running the United States of America, hidden in his palatial bunker. Would you stand for that? I wouldn't stand for that. Okay, let's say that Donald Trump, as accused, wants to make black Americans slaves again. Would you stand for that? I wouldn't stand for that. I mean, all of the nonsense that these people spew about him, it insults me because they honestly think that if any of this came to fruition, that Americans who voted for him, like me, would say, oh, okay, that's cool, because I don't know one person who would. So that irritates me especially when it's some Euro trash making this stuff up about the ballroom. Now, somebody is sending me emails about the ballroom. All right, that's a bad joke. I can't run that. Yeah, that is funny, though. Anyway, I have heard people speculate that there's going to be some underground military thing, room, building under the ballroom. Okay, well, that's fine. You do realize that underground in the White House right now is the Situation Room. You understand that, right? That's where they had that little picture of Hillary and Obama while they were watching on live video the killing, allegedly, of Osama bin Laden. Remember that? There's that picture. They're all right there in the room. They're all hunkered there and cuddled up, and they're watching Osama bin Laden get greased. Okay, that's a situation room. They already have that there. Maybe they need a bigger one. Maybe they need a better one. Okay, but the idea, I mean, seriously, that anybody takes serious some limey, no good rat Euro trash telling us, oh, he's going to hang on. You want to talk about hanging on? What about that King Charles and that Clydesdale he's married to? All right, listen to that Euro trash. You're the guy with the never ending kingdom over there. It irritates me. They all irritate me, especially when they got that accent. You know, we're worried about the. Oh, shut up! Get out of here. Go home. I'll throw your tea right in the bay. It's Chris Baker Show. 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
14: Still looking pretty good on our Tuesday afternoon drive. Just a little bit of slow stuff now out of the 680 interchange on to westbound Dodge. It's opened up downtown. Eastbound 480 past 13th, looking good now. Just barely a hint of a slowdown westbound I-80 between 42nd and 60th, and no problems anywhere else. That's a look at traffic. I'm Steve Parker.
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4: Oh, here we go. Bomb Pops. This is great music right here. This is what really gets me rolling right here. This is the Bomb Pops. Listen to them. So tight. Listen how tight this band is. That guitar is amazing. Just in case you gearheads out there are listening, that is a one girl plays Gibson Les Paul Jr. The other one plays a Gibson Les Paul double cutaway, which are almost impossible to find. And then the rest, Fender bass, Ludwig drums. They're so tight. They're so awesome. Bomb Pops. I love them. I'll never grow out of this stuff. I have this theory. Men never really grow up. All right. So a great email just came in regarding the secret bunker under the proposed Trump ballroom. And some guy called and yelled at Peyton. What was he yelling at you about?
5: Yeah, he called to say that you are not even close to the man that King Charles is.
4: I got more. I'm more of a man than King Charles. First of all, I don't wear dresses, which he does. Second, my wife is hot, his isn't, and people like me. I have yet to meet one person who said, you know, that King Charles is a great guy. Nobody. The Queen of England, who passed away, was a true monarch, a true leader, and she filled the role of a queen. We haven't seen that on these shores, thank goodness. Well, let's see, there was Hillary. She was very queen-like and also unlikable. So there. So screw that guy.
5: Talking about a real man, and he gives a little sissy insult and hangs up.
4: Oh, well, that's normal. That's normal. That's okay, sir. Don't worry about it, sir. Well, you know what? I'll tell you what, sir. Call back, and we will put you into the Butch Up Academy. Because that is exactly what you need. Also, brilliant email from Pat about the ballroom. Chris, we should ask the Magic 8 Ball about the ballroom and the super secret Trump rule forever control room, okay? So we'll use the Moonbat Magic 8 Ball. And those of you that are not familiar, it works just like the old Magic 8 Ball you had as a kid. You ask a question, shake it up, and then you get an answer. So here we go. Moonbat Magic 8 Ball, is there truly a underground lair being prepared for Donald Trump to rule into infinity? All right, here we go. Let's shake it up.
6: We need trans people. We love trans people. Trans people belong here.
4: I don't know. I don't know if that's a yes or a no. I think it's a no. I don't know. Let's try it again. All right. I don't normally do this. Let's try this again. Okay. Shark, shake it up. Moonbat Magic 8 Ball. Are they building a secret lair for Trump to run the country into the, future of the world? How about that? That's what they say. Here we go. Shake it up.
7: But resist we much. We must and we will much about that be committed.
4: I think that's a yes. Whatever. I don't know. Magic 8 Ball. Chris Baker Show.

0: All right, speaking of crazy moon bats, Colorado, you know, I'm watching Colorado. So, and this is true because Colorado has been taken over by crazy moon bats, and every day it just gets worse and worse and worse with their crazy moon bat stuff. So here we go. Four Colorado Democrats, and they give their names, and I won't give them to you because it's a waste of time. They just voted to block a bill that would require mandatory jail time for anyone convicted of raping a child. They blocked that legislation. Obviously, they're much more open-minded than we are. So that, you know, Peyton is stunned on the other side of the board.
1: 30 days in jail for a childhood fighting ring.
0: Yeah, not only is that a childhood fighting ring, but that sounds to me like that kid may have been a bit disabled, and they put him in the in a ring of other kids and then told him to beat on him. And she got 30 days in jail.
1: And then this.
0: Yeah. So.
1: Oh, man.
0: How about that, huh? Yeah, that's good. That's great. Great. I think it's a really great party, just in case you're wondering. All right. 402-558-1110. Hit us with the beautiful talk back. All you have to do is go to the iHeart app and click on the mic. Real quick, let's get Mary on the show. Marie, I apologize. Welcome to the Chris Baker Show.
2: Well, we've lost the name in translation. It's Marie, but then I don't have a British accent. Okay, the ballroom, I understood, was the previous plan by Truman when they were gutting the interior of the White House, and he said maybe we should add a party room or some kind of dancing, and then they never did. So Trump picked up on that and said, I'll make it 100 times bigger than he would have anyway. Yeah. Now, as far as the guy from England, he's sort of close. It isn't that there is a secret military installation under White House. There is a secret second capital or alternate capital under a major military installation off it.
0: There's a there's a secondary capital under Offutt.
2: That's our alternate capital in case of a major disaster. Mm-hmm. In case Iran finally got us with a nuke, it's under Offutt. Remember when George went down there after 9/11?
0: President
2: That's
0: Bush.
2: That's where he headed.
0: That was it.
2: That's where he headed, the stack underground. Now, they've added over $1 billion. They totally remodeled that whole thing underneath.
0: Well, of course, you got to remodel. I mean, you can't go into nasty old
2: I don't know, but there
0: shag
2: is, but
0: carpet.
2: The guy from England may be a spy.
0: Velvet couch. What? How do you know all this?
2: The guy from England.
0: How do you know all this?
2: Because my dad retired from Strategic Air Command after 20 years.
0: And he's spilling his guts to you.
2: Yeah, well, yeah.
0: Is that him I hear in the background? Is that him I hear in the background? Take the gag out of his mouth. Let the man talk.
2: Yeah. He's been dead about 10 years. But he put 20 years in.
0: Yeah, sure.
2: But that, check it out. That is the alternate. Look it up. It's true. That's where they got him. And the other one is West Virginia.
0: Alternate. Whoa, man.
2: Yeah, that's it.
0: Well, the one in West Virginia, if I'm not mistaken, doesn't have AC. Yeah. All right. Thanks for the call, ma'am.
2: Yay, take care. You have a good one.
0: You're wonderful. I love women. First of all, Peyton, trace that call. I want to see if that came from Moscow, because it sounded like some kind of agent provocateur on there. So we have an extra White House under Offutt Air Base? That's what they're saying, and now we're telling everybody on a 50,000-watt radio station whose signal covers the entire Midwest. Here comes Terry getting ready to do the news, and Terry, wonder if he knows. All right. Oh, look at that, a black helicopter landing in the parking lot as we speak. All right, it's a Chris Baker radio program.
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15: A quiet residential neighborhood erupts in chaos. Carmine Galante, the feared boss of the Bonanno crime family, lies dead, his cigar still clutched between his teeth.
16: Masked men walked into Joe and Mary's luncheonette in Brooklyn today and gunned down Carmine Galante, a man believed to be the most powerful mafia chieftain in the country.
15: The execution sent shockwaves through the criminal underworld and set the stage for one of the most pivotal criminal cases in New York City history. From the minds behind the acclaimed television series comes Law and Order: Criminal Justice System. This isn't a scripted drama. These are real stories told by the people who have lived them.
17: My father should have been a dead man.
15: For decades, the mafia had New York City in a stranglehold, with law enforcement seemingly powerless to intervene. But the murder of Carmine Galante marked the beginning of the end. Discover how a group of young prosecutors took on the mafia, and with the help of law enforcement, brought down its most powerful figures. I'm Anasika Nicolazzi. And from Wolf Entertainment and iHeart Podcasts, this is Law & Order Criminal Justice System.
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19: And the U.S. military says it will continue to help ships through the Strait of Hormuz despite Iranian attacks and concerns about a shaky ceasefire between Tehran and Washington. Secretary of State Marco Rubio.
20: They're trying to make this some new normal.
8: Okay, under no circumstances can we ever allow them to normalize the fact that they get to blow up commercial ships and put mines in the water.
19: U.S. Navy successfully transited two cargo ships through the Strait Monday while fending off small boats and missiles. A delivery driver learning his fate after being found guilty of kidnapping and killing a 7-year-old Texas girl.
20: Following Tanner Horner's guilty plea to the kidnapping, sexual assault, and killing of 7-year-old Athena Strand while he was working as a delivery driver in 2022. A judge in Fort Worth reading the jury sentence for Horner. Death.
19: Fox's Jeff Manasso. 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
21: Partly to mostly cloudy skies, 58 in Omaha, Council Bluffs, and in Lincoln. I'm Terry Leahy, News Radio, 1110 KFAB. An Omaha economist says the regional economy, looking at the rest of the year, is best summed up in one word, volatile.
22: I consider this volatility to be a self-inflicted wound. Now, the president obviously doesn't see it that way, but most economists see it that way. Trade, imports, not good.
21: Green University economist Ernie Goss says as the war in Iran continues, business managers across the Midwest, including Nebraska and Iowa, expect prices to spike by more than 5% over the next 6 months. Ernie Goss is the author of the Midwest Business Conditions Survey done on a monthly basis. Retail and restaurant development continues in Sarpy County with three major recent development projects.
23: When you take Gretna Crossing, the combined Gretna Landing, and then you throw in Aspen Creek, that 192nd and Highway 370 area will become one of the biggest retail epicenters in the entire metro.
21: That's Jeff Beals from the Grow Omaha Show. The new Gretna Crossing will be about a 500,000 square feet and create more than 1,400 new jobs. 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In sports, Omaha softball places 10 student athletes on the 2026 All-Summit League teams announced today. And for the second time, Mavericks head coach Mike Hurd is the conference coach of the year. Omaha enters this week's conference tournament as the three-time defending champions. I'm Terry Leahy, News Radio 1110 KFAB, Nebraska's news, weather, and traffic station, and online at kfab.com/news. 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
25: Still looking pretty good on our Tuesday afternoon drive. Just a little bit of slow stuff now out of the 680 interchange on to westbound Dodge. It's opened up downtown, eastbound 480 past 13th, looking good now. Just barely a hint of a slowdown westbound I-80 between 42nd and 60th, and no problems anywhere else. That's a look at traffic. I'm Steve Parker.
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1: Pretty standard the next few days before a chance of showers and thunderstorms this weekend. 60 degrees this afternoon, mostly cloudy. Pretty similar conditions tomorrow. Thursday, 75 and sunny, before we see a slight chance of showers overnight into Friday. Clears up, mostly sunny, high of 75. Before Saturday, a chance of showers and thunderstorms in the afternoon, a high of 80. I'm Peyton Hylock.
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0: News Radio 1110 KFAB, it's a Chris Baker show. Want to let you know in the 5 o'clock hour, by the way, the great Ryan Morrow will be joining us. And I asked Ryan on because this is something that I've been kind of bothered by, and that is there seems to be a little breakup in the conservative movement, right, where various podcasters and various radio hosts are beefing over either one of them not being conservative enough. So, which is an incredibly annoying thing to watch, because we're not enemies. You know, that's what I don't understand, how this gets out of hand, but it is getting out of hand. Ryan Morrow has done an enormous amount of research on this, and well, Ryan has a tendency to kind of bring you to reality. He's apolitical, he's facts only. So, and Candace Owens is mad at Ryan, by the way. So that's what makes it even funner. He's got people on both sides mad at him. What does he know? Well, he's kind of right all the time. I don't know if that has anything to do with it. Anyway, so that's coming up in the 5 o'clock hour. I do want you to be here for that. Moonbats, you know, I say, Moonbats ruin everything. And, of course, the Met Gala. Have you ever paid any attention to the Met Gala, Peyton?
1: I've never tuned into the Met Gala. I just see the internet flooded with it the next day.
0: Crazy pictures of, you know, what was it I saw last night? Some woman wore a $1 bill as a mask, and she made a mask out of a $1 bill. Nobody really brought up that that's kind of illegal. You're not allowed to alter money there, Toots. But I always love, because the people show up at the Met Gala, and many times we'll talk about, you know, the unfair system of America and these elitisms and all this other kind of nonsense, when, I'm sorry, you're heading into the Met Gala, which, I'm going to be really honest, I don't even know what the hell it is. I just keep hearing about it. I see all these photos of people dressing like weirdos going in. So I'll be honest, I don't even know what it's about, because I can guarantee you I will never go. I will never be invited. There will never be a reason for me to be there. So whatever. But apparently Moonbats are very upset, and they're upset at Jeff Bezos and his molded wife. Staff at the Metropolitan Museum of Art discovered hundreds of bottles filled with urine inside the venue ahead of fashion's biggest night. It's a grotesque protest aimed at this year's high-profile co-chair, Amazon founder Jeff Bezos, and his perfectly sculpted wife. The stunt, tied to allegations that Amazon warehouse workers feel forced to pee in bottles rather than take bathroom breaks. Now, do you believe that, Peyton, for any, like, 2 seconds?
1: I don't even know.
0: It's the 21st century, for goodness sake.
1: In a bottle?
0: There's a man with the deepest pockets ever, okay? And you're going to tell me that some guy working there is afraid to leave his post? I mean, I hear horror stories of how, you know, Amazon drivers, they're just browbeat constantly. I get that. But to say that people that work in the warehouse are afraid to go to the bathroom because they're scared of losing their job. All right, let me tell you something. That is not a job worth hanging on to. I don't care what it is. I mean, I don't care what it is. So apparently, it's the same people who a year ago were the everyone hates Elon people. So now they're mad at Jeff Bezos because somebody said, well, I can't leave my post at work because Jeff Bezos will fire me if I have to go to the bathroom. Now, listen, there are millions of lawyers around this country. Jeff Bezos has some of the deepest pockets possible. You don't even have to win that lawsuit to get paid. That's a, okay, what? That guy says I do. Yeah, whatever. Give him a half mil. Done. So anyway, Moonbats ruin everything, and bottles of urine at the Met Gala. Though be very careful, because some of those attendees might think that's part of the goodie bag. Oh, we got this great stuff, and we got some perfume, and look at this beautiful makeup, and I got this very bizarre perfume. I don't know exactly what it is, but it smells I don't know. It's kind of like a sour, bleachy smell. I don't know what it is, but I guess it's very trendy. I got it at the Met Gala. That would be so funny. Not that I would hope for that.
1: The theme this year was fashion is art. And let me just say, I did not see any art or fashion.
0: All right. Well, see, here's that. Fashion is art. I agree. Okay. You got to have artistic flair to design clothing. But does anyone ever see a person in public wearing the outfits that they show at these events? You know, like I saw a guy, and here's a guy wearing this really long skirt, no shirt, and giant platform shoes. And then he had some weird thing on his head. Does anyone ever go out like that? Oh, wow, that is unbelievable. You know, I'm going to wear my looks like Saturn hat today, and it'll go so good with my volcanic chaps and those really, really stunning diamond underwear. That'll be great. I'm going to wear diamond underwear, volcanic chaps, and my Saturn headdress. That's what I'm wearing. I'm going out. Hopefully, I'm going to meet some chicks. All right. It's Chris Baker Show. News Radio 1110 KFAB. Now, here's the dumbest story I've ever heard ever. Let me ask you something. And Michelle Obama, she does this podcast, right? And is there ever anyone on it who's had a good day? That's number one. Number two, how many times can she put her husband on that podcast? I'm like, I got a lot of room to talk. We're bringing Ryan Morrow on again. But at least Ryan Morrow's interesting and honest. All right, Chris Baker Show, News Radio 1110 KFAB.
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25: Checking on our Tuesday afternoon drive, really loading up now eastbound I-80 from about 72nd Street, pretty heavy, almost back to 680. Check and see if something's going on there. Don't see a problem at this point. Westbound I-80 looking much better, still a little slow between 36th and 72nd. Don't have any new accidents reported. That's a look at traffic. I'm Steve Parker.
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0: Well, good afternoon to you. Chris Baker radio program, News Radio 1110 KFAB. So we talk about the Met Gala, and the next thing we know, we're getting pictures sent to us from radio host Gene Stothert, showing us pictures of Nicole Kidman. What's up with that, Peyton?
1: Am I wrong for this? Who is Nicole Kidman? Am I supposed to know who this is?
0: Oh, that's the greatest. That's the greatest response ever. Nicole Kidman is an actress, and she's actually an incredible actress. Very, very good. And she's hot, and, you know, though she has, there have been some, looking at her, there's been some work, you know.
1: Yeah.
0: People trying to hang on to that.
1: Yeah.
0: But she was married to, what's his bucket, the country western Australian guy, Keith Urban. She was married to him for a while. And, you know, it's so funny this comes up because Gene Stothert obviously has some ulterior motive to get us talking about Nicole Kidman. By the way, the dress Nicole Kidman's wearing, I saw Gene Stothert wear this dress over a year ago and look better.
1: Oh, yeah.
0: So I'm just saying. Anyway, so she was married to Keith Urban, country star, great, good guy, Keith Urban. I've never heard a bad thing about him. But I just read yesterday, Keith Urban is taking a run at Jessica Simpson. How about that? You know who she is, right? She's the girl John Mayer, or Mayer, however you say it, great guitar guy, musician, referred to her as sexual dynamite. Yeah.
1: Huh. I mean, like, you know exactly what he means.
0: Why do I know this? That's the thing. Why do I know this stuff? Yeah. But,
1: You can't keep biting your tongue.
0: I'm not going to do this with the audience. They don't care what I know about Jessica Simpson. They don't care that I know why John Mayer calls her sexual dynamite. They don't care. They don't want to know. This is not right for our radio station. But dudes, whew, wow. All right. Anyway, what? Oh, are we almost done? Oh, crap. Oh, man. All right. Listen, next hour, Ryan Morrow joins us. We're going to try to just figure out why is there a giant spat amongst America-loving conservatives. I don't understand it. Lines have been drawn. And Ryan Morrow, he's got the dirt and the details. All right. That's all coming up next on the Chris Baker radio program, where I obviously know too much about Jessica Simpson. So, there you go. I'm not saying another word. Nothing. Got nothing. Not saying a word. All right. Let's see. Oh, couldn't get it in time. Anyway. All right. Ah!
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25: Checking our Tuesday drive. Not sure what happened to eastbound I-80. Suddenly was pretty slow between the 680 interchange and 72nd. May have just been a stalled vehicle. Whatever, it's starting to pick up for us now. Never did really see anything going on. Westbound I-80, now that's a little heavier from the JFK over to 72nd. Still no accidents working. That's a look at traffic. I'm Steve Parker.
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12: Pretty standard the next few days before a chance of showers and thunderstorms this weekend. 60 degrees this afternoon, mostly cloudy. Pretty similar conditions tomorrow. Thursday, 75 and sunny before we see a slight chance of showers overnight into Friday. Clears up, mostly sunny, high of 75. Before Saturday, a chance of showers and thunderstorms in the afternoon, a high of 80. I'm Peyton Hylock. 58 degrees across the metro in Omaha, Council Bluffs, and Lincoln.
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20: Three staccato cries of Mayday and an eyewitness report of a mid-air explosion is about all that is known this morning of the British Columbia air disaster, which yesterday claimed 52 lives.
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13: Sarah, Fox News. Secretary of State Marco Rubio says the operation to reopen the Strait of Hormuz is a favor to the world.
14: The Strait of Hormuz does not belong to Iran, Secretary of State Marco Rubio says, and the regime does not have the right to shoot at commercial vessels transiting the narrow waterway.
24: And it cannot be normalized under no circumstances until we live in a world where we accept, okay, this is normal. You have to coordinate with Iran. You have to pay them a toll in order to go through the Straits of Hormuz.
14: Briefing reporters at the White House, Rubio said Operation Epic Fury, the combat mission against Iran, is over. And the priority now is reopening the strait.
24: There's no shooting unless we're shot at first. Okay, we're not attacking them.
14: Still, Rubio did not rule out the possibility combat operations resume if diplomatic negotiations fail.
13: Fox's Jared Halpern at the White House on the proposed peace deal between Israel and Lebanon, Rubio says.
24: By and large, I think a peace deal between Lebanon and Israel is imminently achievable and should be. The problem with Israel and Lebanon is not Israel or Lebanon, it's Hezbollah.
13: Rubio said Hezbollah terrorizes and attacks Israelis and are also inflicting damage on the Lebanese people. A new charge filed against Cole Allen, the man accused of attempting to shoot President Trump and others at the White House Correspondents Association dinner.
26: The new charge is assaulting a federal officer with a deadly weapon. The others attempting to assassinate the President of the United States, transportation of a firearm and ammunition with intent to commit a felony, and discharge of a firearm during a crime of violence.
13: Fox's Mike Emanuel. Allen is being held for now. His next court appearance is set for next week. Wall Street stocks rallied after oil prices eased. The Dow gained 356, the Nasdaq plus 258, closing at an all-time high. The S&P added 58, also reaching another all-time high. 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
28: It's 5:02, mostly cloudy skies, 58 degrees in Omaha Council Bluffs, 58 in Lincoln. I'm Terry Leahy, News Radio 1110 KFAB. The iconic Husker volleyball program will play for a $1 million prize pool in a first-of-its-kind college showcase in the home of an iconic pro sports franchise.
29: Four of the nation's top volleyball programs, Nebraska, Florida, Penn State, and SMU, will compete in the inaugural Spikes Under the Lights. It will be at AT&T Stadium in Arlington, Texas, home of the Dallas Cowboys, August 27th. This will be the first women's college sporting event to be staged at the stadium and one of the first women's sporting events of any kind to take place in an NFL venue. The event will feature a single night format with two semifinal matchups followed by a championship final, all played in a best of three set structure. It will air live on an as yet unnamed major national network. I'm Craig Evans.
28: And tickets go on sale Friday at Huskers.com. The Sarpy County Register of Deeds Office is offering a new alert service to help safeguard local property owners against fraud that involves scammers forging documents so it appears they own your property, with, of course, serious consequences for the true owner. Sarpy County residents can sign up for what's called Fraud Notify, a free notification service that provides early warning of property fraud being committed in your name or the name of your business. The alert system will send out an automated email to notify you anytime a recording has been filed. The alert will contain a hyperlink of the document image so you can determine if the document recorded is legitimate or fraudulent and then take action if necessary. Gas prices in Iowa spiked 20 cents a gallon overnight, running an average of $4.14 a gallon today. Nebraska went up 3 cents a gallon to an average of $3.97. A year ago, gas was $2.94 in Nebraska. I'm Terry Leahy, News Radio 1110 KFAB, Nebraska's news, weather, and traffic station, and online at KFAB.com/news. 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
1: Checking our Tuesday drive. Not sure what happened to eastbound I-80. Suddenly it was pretty slow between the 680 interchange and 72nd. May have just been a stalled vehicle. Whatever, it's starting to pick up for us now. Never did really see anything going on. Westbound I-80, now that's a little heavier from the JFK over to 72nd. Still no accidents working. That's a look at traffic. I'm Steve Parker.
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5: Pretty standard the next few days before a chance of showers and thunderstorms this weekend. 60 degrees this afternoon, mostly cloudy. Pretty similar conditions tomorrow. Thursday, 75 and sunny, before we see a slight chance of showers overnight into Friday. Clears up, mostly sunny, high of 75. Before Saturday, a chance of showers and thunderstorms in the afternoon, a high of 80. I'm Peyton Hylock.
8: 57 degrees, Omaha Council Bluffs, 58 in Lincoln.
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27: He's not your normal talk show host. 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He's back. Chris Baker on News Radio 1110 KFAB.
16: All righty, here we go. Good afternoon. Happy 5 o'clock hour. And oh, get ready. This is going to be so awesome. I'm so happy to be joined again on the big show by my friend Ryan Morrow. Hello, Ryan.
25: Hey, Chris. How you doing?
16: I'm doing fantastic, and I think we've set a record for Ryan Morrow appearances on the show, and there's not enough Ryan Morrow appearances, so as far as I'm concerned.
25: As far as I'm concerned, too.
16: Yeah, so I want the audience to know I saw a video of Ryan on Newsmax, and apparently Ryan's appearance on Newsmax has started a little bit of a beef, and I'm just going to back up a little bit because I've been watching this chasm opening up amongst conservatives, which it's not unnatural, but it's also not a good thing, and I don't like it. And I thought the way that you broke it down is something we should talk about a little bit more. And so that conversation started with moonbats who love assassination porn, as I like to call it. And I'm also a bit surprised by all of this and the way that people are embracing the murder of political opponents. And you pointed out that this can be a revenue model. So let's pick up there, if we could.
25: Sure. So unfortunately, sin sells well. And that's increasingly true because of social media. And then that does permanent damage to the youth. But then that acts like a mutual fund that then gets you more money. And here's how it works. You have your traditional revenue from just having a show. You know, people subscribe, they pay you directly or through a station, but whatever it is, you broadcast it on social media pages. You have your advertisers. Okay, so there's all that. But then there's also monetization where you get money from the actual social media company that has your content, whether it's TikTok or X or whatever. And they give you money to be on the platform because they make money from ads from you. But then there's an insidious thing that can happen where you have bots and paid trolls, and this is what I believe foreign governments are doing. They boost the narratives of the people that they like. So if you are the Russian government, the Iranian government, you're going to look at Nick Fuentes. You're going to look at Candace Owens, Tucker Carlson. You're going to look at Alex Jones and InfoWars. And you're going to say, my life would be better if they were more popular. And so you use fake bots, fake people, to boost engagement. And engagement is when you like a post or you share it or you comment it. It's people interacting with your post. And the more people interact with your post, the more visibility that post and that account gets and the more money they get. So a foreign government will elevate someone there using fake bots. As the audience grows, more people join that account because people are attracted to accounts with large numbers. And then this is another basically a way to finance the pundits and the hosts that you like. So if you work for China and you want to, say, get Candace on your payroll, it's very risky to do a direct transaction and to even have that conversation. But what you can do is increase the engagement on her posts. And you do it on the ones that are most favorable to you. So she looks at the analytics and then says, oh, whenever I see something nice about this theme, whenever I pick this theme, I make the most money. And then they put out more of that content. And it's a very safe and extremely effective way for advertisers of the U.S. to elevate the people that they favor. And that's why you have large audiences of people, real people and fake people, following complete idiots whose shows suck. like at least Alex Jones' show doesn't suck, right? Like, it's entertaining.
16: Yeah.
25: Candace Owens' show sucks. I mean, to me, that's the clearest proof of just how invested the governments are in these guys. You know, because she couldn't hold the show on her own.
16: Well, so do you think that these people know that they're being steered? I'm going to use the term steered by these governments, or do they just think, oh, look at that, I'm so great, how awesome I am, I'm making money, yay?
25: People want to believe the best of themselves, right?
16: Yeah.
25: So I think they'll say, all right, maybe some of that's going on. I think they're probably not even going to look into it. Just say, I have a big audience, and that's as far as they think. And I think that they've been ideologically captured, and their opinions are honest, and they're just unaware of the fact that the bad guys have placed people around them, have controlled their information sources, and have done things to incentivize them to think a certain way. Because to radicalize someone before, what you had to do is give them momentum. It was a very risky, direct process, you know? Now all you have to do is get them in an online echo chamber, and it'll just happen. Just get them reading a bunch of different websites and accounts that are basically all saying the same thing, and, you know, the job's done.
16: Wow. We're talking with Ryan Morrow, who has, as long as I've known him, done a tremendous job of getting through the BS to the meat of the matter, so to speak. You know, one of the things that you were talking about is just, let's just talk about Russian propaganda. Because I found this, you know, of course, after I heard you talking about it, and I'm looking at it and doing my own research there, it makes perfect sense. But explain to our audience how the Russians are doing this.
25: So the face of this covert effort, it's not really covert, is this guy Alexander Dugin, or Dugin, D-U-G-I-N. And he promotes a phrase that is now popular, but it wasn't even 6 months ago, multipolar world. And the idea is that the U.S. has to accept that other powers are equal to it, either individually or because they form a coalition. It's about the reduction of American power and advocating for the U.S. to not be involved overseas and not do things to defend Western civilization, basically.
16: Mm-hmm.
25: And so he popularized that term, but all the way back in 1997, he wrote a book that was studied at the highest levels of the Russian military and the intelligence services. And I have a copy of that book. I have a copy of all his books, actually. And he explicitly says in there that the strategy has to be for Russia, meaning him, to stir up extremism, hatred, discord, separatism, anything that makes Americans rip America apart. So it's not military. It's not, and he said that will then translate into geopolitical success. And then he specifically says, in fact, what we should focus our efforts mostly on is the right, the Republican forces, because there's an isolationist tendency within there that we should strengthen.
16: Yeah.
25: And now what do you know? It took a while, and I knew of this guy back in 2002. And what he says so many weird, mystical, occult-type things. I'm like, this guy's not going to get anywhere. He's probably going to have someone that he mentors in order to pull this off. And then all of a sudden, this pro-Russia sentiment comes from, you know, all these different directions, and the guy's like a rock star. You have Tucker Carlson interviewing him in Moscow on the same trip where he interviewed Putin. You have him interacting on X with Candace Owens, and she's saying that she owns two of his books. And she's saying many of the lines that he says. In fact, she did one recently where she was referring to the West as the Epstein class, and that originated with Dugin. Alex Jones promotes this guy, as well as another Russian intelligence agent who was actually imprisoned because he was arming terrorists. And now, what is he? He's a commentator on Alex Jones' show. So I can't believe what I'm seeing. I remember when I first came across this and I was like, oh, this is important, but I thought other elements of the Russian government would take the lead and this guy would fade away. And then it turns out he's incredibly influential. He's created this cult of so-called conservative personalities around them, although I don't actually believe that they are conservative or pro-American, because what they espouse, when you espouse, like, having a czar, a Christian czar government, that's not pro-American, conservative, it's not libertarian, it's none of that. Tucker says the feudal system's the best system. Well, okay, well, now you're not pro-American, you're not America first, you are America gone.
16: Well, that makes sense to me. If you're promoting the feudal system of all things, or basically Russian communist living, blah, no, thank you. You know what it makes me think of, Ryan? And I got to take a break here real quick, and we'll come back. But it makes me think of during the last election cycle when I was hearing various Republicans very worried that Taylor Swift would endorse Kamala Harris at a Super Bowl or at, you know, some big, huge, because the Chiefs didn't make the Super Bowl this year. Just thought I'd bring that up. Anyway. But yeah, they were talking about the Taylor Swift factor, and if she endorses a political candidate, that could crush the young vote for Donald Trump or whoever. And that almost sounds like the same thing.
25: Yes, but I think it's also molding a worldview. And honestly, if you study like these types of intel operations, there's a bunch of stuff going on that you'll know about that you find out later. Mm-hmm. And what you're seeing out in front, you can make a judgment call based on that. But you have to assume what's going on behind the scenes is a lot worse and is a more extreme version of what you're seeing publicly.
16: Oh boy! All right, let's take a quick break. Come back with Ryan Morrow. When I come back, Ryan, I got to talk about this split. You know, where people are now saying Tucker Carlson is a Jew hater and Mark Levin is, anti-America. This conservative split, it concerns me. So we'll pick it up there next here on the Chris Baker radio program.
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1: Pretty standard the next few days before a chance of showers and thunderstorms this weekend. 60 degrees this afternoon, mostly cloudy. Pretty similar conditions tomorrow. Thursday, 75 and sunny before we see a slight chance of showers overnight into Friday. Clears up, mostly sunny, high of 75. Before Saturday, a chance of showers and thunderstorms in the afternoon, a high of 80. I'm Peyton Hylock.
2: 57 degrees in Omaha, Council Bluffs, and Lincoln. Chris Baker returns next.
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7: All right, Chris Baker program. Glad you're with us. Ryan Morrow with us here. We're trying to figure out where this crazy conservative split has, at least that's how I see it. Ryan, again, thank you and welcome back to the show. Peyton, the fabulous producer, just showed me that apparently in 2025, Tucker Carlson was nominated as the anti-Semite of the year. Have you heard about this?
8: Oh, yeah. I voted for him for that. No, I'm joking, but I did hear of that.
7: No,
8: because, I mean, he is. When they deny being anti-Semitic, they say, I don't hate all Jews, but then every Jew they talk about, they hate. And and he rants on like Ben Shapiro, where he's like, oh, he's obviously an Israel firster because he talks about Israel like every day. And he first insulted Ben that way like 3 weeks after October 7th. And now if you look at Tucker's shows like ever since then, almost every single one has been Israel-centric. So self-awareness is not a quality of these people, but it is anti-Semitism. The line, well, I have a friend who's Jewish, does not excuse it.
7: Oh, yeah, that never works. That one doesn't work, no matter who you put in that blank. I have a friend who's... doesn't matter. Nobody cares. Ryan Morrow, by the way, our guest here on the Chris Baker program. So, Ryan... I was always a huge fan of Tucker Carlson. I thought I've listened to I don't know how many amazing interviews that this guy's done, and I've never listened to Candace Owens, even though I tried to get her on my show for years and never had a shot at it. Did these people change, or is this? I don't know if it's even fair to ask, but did these people somehow change?
8: Yeah, I think so. I pay very, very close attention to patterns in word usage and body language and that type of thing. Tucker is a more extreme version of himself. You can tell by the laugh that's gotten worse. He has these little tells when he kind of knows he's lying or he doesn't know about a subject. So there's things you can pick up on that. Yeah, I do think that they've changed. Candace Owens is filled with resentment, jealousy and hatred. Hasn't changed too much because I think she was driven by, she wanted to be Oprah. She said that she wanted to be basically the most famous woman in the world. So it's not too much of a change, but before she was happier, a little kinder, and now she's just, it's just venom 24/7. But anyway, I mentioned the, Russia connections to Candace Candace on Newsmax. Just to close my thought from before. And she replied by denying what I accused her of and then vindicating what I accused her of in the very same So she goes, this is all anti-Russia Cold War hysteria. I can't believe they're saying I'm a Russian agent. I've been investigated already by the Macrons in France. All they can find is that I retweeted Dugin 3 times, and which, by the way, once is crazy. Like, the fact that, like, you've really got to be into this radical ideology to even know who he is. So retweeting him 3 times is insane. But I never said she was an agent.
7: No.
8: All I said was that there are influences, that there are, she has around her, and it's not just Dugin. Advocates of Russia and people connected to Russian intelligence and the Russian government, and I can prove it. And that's her circle. And she herself has said, before she decided to become Catholic, she was ready to join the Russian Orthodox Church.

0: Why? Like, and that's controlled by the Russian government. She's very pro-Putin. She defends him. She goes on Russian propaganda. Oh, the point I made on Newsmax also was that how these foreign governments amplify her through their media outlets. Guess what happened when she responded to me? And her response, by the way, said, Russia has a history of being a great Christian country. I'm like, man, she couldn't vindicate me more if she tried. And then I see RT, which is Russia's official propaganda station, repost my clip with the headline about me mocking me for accusing her of being an intel agent, and I'm like, I just can't believe how this played out. Like, I accused her of being influenced into a pro-Russia, anti-American position, and Russia and other governments of amplifying her when she does it, and her defense is, well, I'm not an agent. And I retweet the intelligence operative that you mentioned, and Russia is wonderful. I want to go to Russia. I'm going to go to Russia, she says.
1: Wow.
0: And then the Russian government amplifies her.
1: Oh, man.
0: I'm just like, man, that's...
1: All right.
0: That really couldn't play it out any better.
1: So I've got very little time left, Ryan, but as I'm listening and you're talking about how they amplify someone like a Candace Owens or a Tucker Carlson, what about when members of Congress say things like, Pete Hegseth committed war crimes and we executed Nazis for this, or, you know, some of the crazy statements that we see out of D.C., are those amplified even more?
0: Oh, yeah. The goal is just sedition. I call it the global seditionist movement because it's not far right, not far left. That's merged into one thing. There's foreign governments behind it. I just look at things differently than most people because I come purely from the counter-extremism angle, and it's very clear to me. There's the one camp that includes the vast majority of Republicans and Democrats and independents who are patriots, and they just disagree about, like, you know, certain policy issues.
1: Mm-hmm.
0: And then there's this third entity, the seditionist movement, that wants America gone, whether they say it or not.
1: Wow.
0: And so you'll have these governments amplify anything within that seditionist spectrum.
1: So this is more or less replacing assassination or invasion or the kind. I mean, this sounds to me like this is just a different style of war without all the blood and death.
0: That's how our adversaries describe it.
1: Well, that sounds like they're listening to the Chris Baker Show. So
0: they should. Our enemies would do well.
1: They might learn something. All right, yeah. Ryan. Always. Listen, man, always a pleasure. You do tremendous work. That's why we like you so much. There's no politics in this. It's just, hey, here's what's happening. This is good or this is bad. So, all right, well, we'll talk to you soon. Ryan, God bless you, and thank you so much for being on the show today.
0: Thank you, Chris. Thank you.
1: All right, really appreciate it. There he is, a great Ryan Morrow. You should look him up and learn more. He's a fascinating guy, does great work. Anyway, it's Chris Baker Radio Program on News Radio 1110 KFAB.
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13: A few miles from the glass spires of Midtown Atlanta lies the South River Forest. 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
13: Until one day, everything just shatters open.
15: At approximately 9 o'clock this morning, as law enforcement was moving through various sectors of the property, an individual, without warning, shot a Georgia State Patrol trooper.
16: What I heard was a full clip unload. 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
19: On CA, President Trump's moving ahead with a project called Operation Freedom to try and reopen the Strait of Hormuz as American forces intercepted Iranian missile and drones and destroyed attack boats targeting commercial shipping. Secretary of State Marco Rubio says this operation is purely defensive.
20: If no shots are fired at these ships and no shots are fired at us,
7: We're not firing shots, but if we're fired on, we will respond, and we will respond with lethal efficiency.
19: The Trump administration's proposed $4.2 billion budget to the Environmental Protection Agency to support state environmental programs and state-administered loans for water projects. EPA Administrator Lee Zeldin on Fox Business.
20: We've across the board canceled almost $30 billion worth of grants. No more funding, left-wing NGOs and former Biden and Obama officials and Democratic donors. No more grants that go through up to four different pass-throughs.
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19: 57 degrees in Omaha, Council Bluffs. Partly and mostly cloudy skies. Set 57 in Lincoln. I'm Terry Leahy, News Radio, 1110 KFAB. From our perspective here in our studios in the Dundee area of Omaha. Sun trying to come out, but we'll call it partly to mostly cloudy skies. It's a mixed bag in a new business supply manager survey in nine Midwest states, including Nebraska and Iowa.
21: Unless we see some resolution in the war with Iran, we're going to continue to see these higher prices, and that's not good for on the inflation front, not good on the interest rate front.
19: That's Creighton University economist Ernie Goss. Despite the Iran war and rising gas prices, he says the Mid-America Business Conditions Index survey for April shows another month of economic growth building off positive numbers from March. One bill that didn't make it across the finish line during the just-completed Iowa legislative session was one banning the use of eminent domain for carbon capture pipelines.
22: A bill introduced by Representative Stephen Holt of Denison passed in the second week of the session, but couldn't be reconciled with a Senate version that didn't totally take eminent domain off the table. Summit Carbon Solutions' Iowa permit for a carbon capture pipeline allows the use of eminent domain, but is stalled due to failed permit applications in other states. I'm Craig Michaels.
19: Opponents of the pipeline say they'll target Iowa legislators who oppose the bill in upcoming elections. In sports, award season for the intercollegiate spring sports, Omaha softball places 10 student athletes on the 2026 All Summit League teams announced today. And for the second time, Mavericks head coach Mike Hurd is the Summit League Coach of the Year. I'm Terry Leahy, News Radio 1110, KFAB, Nebraska's news, weather, and traffic station, and online at KFAB.com/news. 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
24: Tuesday afternoon drive still going pretty well for us, although still pretty slow. Eastbound I-80 from the 680 interchange, in fact, actually starts slowing southbound on 680 past center and around onto eastbound I-80 over to about 72nd Street. Still pretty heavy westbound Dodge from 680 over to 144th Street. That's a look at traffic. I'm Steve Parker.
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26: Pretty standard the next few days before a chance of showers and thunderstorms this weekend. 60 degrees this afternoon, mostly cloudy. Pretty similar conditions tomorrow. Thursday, 75 and sunny, before we see a slight chance of showers overnight into Friday. Clears up, mostly sunny, high of 75. Before Saturday, a chance of showers and thunderstorms in the afternoon, a high of 80. I'm Peyton Hylock. Chris Baker returns on The Big Show in 1 minute. 57 degrees in Omaha, Council Bluffs, and Lincoln.
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1: Cash. Cash, cash, cash. I want you to win that because, well, because we want you to win that. And that's just really all there is to it. We want you to win that, just like Connie from Kearney.
0: Oh, that's great.
1: That is the best hunk of audio that I could ever add. Well, not really, but it's still great.
0: Oh, that's great.
1: Oh, she won, and we were very happy. We're still happy for her. Now we need another wiener, and that's you, Cash. All right, do that. All right, it's Chris Baker here, and my thanks to Ryan Morrow because, you know, I've been putting him on the show quite a bit, but it's because he's one of the few people that I trust, right? I don't want to bring a pundit on here that, oh, everything's beautiful, great, everything great, beautiful, yeah, good, great. Nope. Ryan Morrow has always been consistent, apolitical. Here's what's happening. Here's what's going on. And I really think that people should pay really close attention to this stuff because, you know, wars are fought differently now. I think it's quite obvious. And information is gigantic because people are influenced by what they read and what they see. And really horrible people can take that and use that against you. I mean, it's like they use free speech to destroy the country that offers free speech. Don't you think that's amazing? I think it's incredibly amazing. And it's also quite devious. In fact, as we just went through yet another assassination plot or attempt against our president, while all that was going on, we hear, oh, they're going to cancel Jimmy Kimmel. They're going to cancel Stephen Colbert. No, he sucked. And that's why that guy's out of there. The network, I'm telling you, said, listen, we are losing a fortune on this show. Get this guy out of here. So it's interesting, and I'm going to play some audio for you. The same people that are screeching about censorship were having a blast during the first Trump term when he was booted off of social media. Remember that? So this is another thing that this social media messaging does to people. It preys on our short attention spans, and we have short attention spans. We're always looking, what's the next thing? That's why you see people scrolling through their phones. It is what I have referred to for years as a la carte entertainment. You provide entertainment for a certain group of people, and then they want it. They get it. And the thing is that, in fact, right here in the radio business, a little behind the scenes in the radio world, as I've come back to radio, and I'm very thankful, I also look at how am I going to compete against podcasts that have no commercials, right? There's really very little interruption. And so I have to figure out how do I compete and hold on to an audience through the commercials, because our job is to inform you, entertain you, and tell you where to shop. And that's what we love doing because we have great clients. So here's just a sample of the same people screeching about Jimmy Kimmel and Trump's overreaching, you're censoring, blah, blah, blah. Well, this is them very excited about him getting booted off of Twitter.
3: Trump has been suspended from Twitter, Instagram, Facebook, and even Snapchat. But don't worry, Mr. President, there are still plenty of apps you do have access to. You still have Spotify to drown out the sound of millions of people cheering as you leave. Trumpers are complaining bitterly that they're being silenced. They, in fact, they won't shut up about being silenced.
4: I love having Donald Trump off Twitter, not to mention all the other toxic racists and conspiracy theorists that have been booted off.
5: Oh, damn! A lifetime Twitter ban has got a sting. They took away his precious.
6: Twitter isn't the only social media site that wants nothing to do with our president. He's also been banned or restricted from a bevy of other platforms, including Facebook, Snapchat, Instagram, Reddit, and even Twitch. What are you waiting for, Pornhub?
1: Now that is the best joke Stephen Colbert has ever done right there. I'll give him that. But that was Jimmy Kimmel and what is it? I can't remember these guys because I don't watch their shows anymore. Jimmy Kimmel and then who does the Tonight Show now? Former Saturday Night Live guy likes to jump
7: Fallon?
1: In. Yeah, Jimmy Fallon. Yeah. Who likes to jump in with the bands. You heard, who's that other whack job from Saturday Night Live? Unfunny. Yeah, see?
7: Oh, James, no, I can't remember.
1: Yeah, whatever. Anyway, all those guys, these are all late night hosts screeching about censorship. And that's how they looked at censorship of the president of the United States. Oh, it was funny, wasn't it? Oh, ha, ha, ha. Nobody likes you. Ha, ha, ha. They're us in our giant echo chamber. That's what they are. So, okay, whatever. Anyway, that's what went down. It's a Chris Baker program. I'm just sharing with you a lot of things because the games being played, like Ryan just said, if you knew what's going on behind the scenes that you have no access to, it would absolutely scare the hell out of you. They're working on your consciousness, and they're trying to exploit your subconscious through neuro-linguistic programming. Boom! I just nailed it.
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24: Tuesday afternoon drive still going pretty well for us, although still pretty slow eastbound I-80 from the 680 interchange. In fact, actually starts slowing southbound on 680 past center and around onto eastbound I-80 over to about 72nd Street. Still pretty heavy westbound Dodge from 680 over to 144th Street. That's a look at traffic. I'm Steve Parker.
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15: Just before midnight on Saturday, February 19th, 2005, Danielle Imbeau and her friend Richard Petrone left a crowded Philadelphia bar. 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
21: It's a good life. That's what I'm told.
1: Oh, yeah, there we go. Well, this reminds me of the Edge days with Good Charlotte. Now, why are we playing this Good Charlotte? Because, listen, I don't know what it is. It's the short attention span programming clickbait that shows up on the computer screen in front of me here at the Palatial Gary Sattlemeyer studio. And I was just informed, because this is very important, that Cameron Diaz and her husband, who I didn't even know she was married to, was Benji Madden, the guitar player from Good Charlotte. They just had their third kid, and she's 50. What, 50 or 51?
7: 53.
1: Oh, my. Well, how about that?
7: Huh.
1: Yeah, look at that. Well, you know, people don't get old really anymore. They just keep doing what they do. Right? So Cameron Diaz and Benji Madden had a baby. And I know you were all wondering.
7: Breaking news.
1: Yeah.
7: Here
1: get
7: live.
1: Terry in here. Get Terry in here immediately. Benji Madden and Cameron Diaz had a baby. Well, good for them. I'm happy. I'm happy when anybody in showbiz goes to full term. So, there. All right. Chris Baker program. Oh, man. Here we at News Radio 1110 KFAB. By the way, you still got a couple of minutes to type in that keyword cash and hopefully win $1,000. All right. So, do that and win that money, and I will be so happy for you.
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24: Wrapping up the Tuesday afternoon drive in pretty good shape. Still had a little slow stuff westbound Dodge from the 680 interchange over to about 120th Street. Just a little slowing now eastbound I-80 from 108th over to 72nd. No new accidents working. That's a look at traffic. I'm Steve Parker.
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32: A
0: mix of cloudy and sunny skies for the next couple days. Partly cloudy overnight, low 41. Partly sunny, high 59. Wednesday night, partly cloudy, low 39. Sunny on Thursday, high 73. A slight chance of thunderstorms possible on Thursday night. Sun expected again on Friday. I'm Elaine Lee Irvin.
3: 57 degrees in Omaha, Council Bluffs, and Lincoln.
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35: Defensive action. I'm Lee Silicera, Fox News. Secretary of State Marco Rubio says Operation Epic Fury is over and the U.S. is now focused on opening the Strait of Hormuz.
36: If no shots are fired at these ships and no shots are fired at us, we're not firing shots. But if we're fired on, we will respond, and we will respond with lethal efficiency.
35: And he says the U.S. is uniquely equipped to defend against the threat of Iran.
36: The primary responsibility for this Project Freedom is on the United States, because we're the only country that can project power in that part of the world the way we're doing now. We're the only ones that can do it, and we're going to do it as a favor to the world.
35: President Trump just posted on Truth Social moments ago that Project Freedom, the movement of ships through the Strait of Hormuz, will be paused for a short period of time to see whether or not the agreement can be finalized and signed. During the White House briefing, Secretary Rubio was also asked about the rift between Pope Leo XIV and President Trump over Iran.
36: I think what the president basically said is that Iran can't have a nuclear weapon because they would use it against places that have a lot of Catholics and Christians and others, for that matter.
35: Rubio travels to the Vatican this week, but Leo has not said Iran should obtain a nuclear weapon. He's called for more peace talks and has said he's reflecting biblical and church teachings. Oklahoma police say it was a fight that led to the shooting at a lakeside party, leaving multiple people hurt.
1: Edmond, Oklahoma police gave more facts on the Sunday night party where shots were fired. Sergeant James Hamm said it began with a call for excessive noise, which escalated. He said all of the 23 people they know were hurt had firearm-related injuries.
2: Those injuries range from graze wounds to being hit by shrapnel, as well as gunshot wounds.
1: Sergeant Hamm did not say how many people fired shots, but they are getting details.
2: There are potentially hundreds of eyewitnesses that have to be interviewed.
1: The suspects are still at large.
35: Fox's Gernal Scott, America's listening to Fox News.
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7: 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A new Creighton University survey of business supply managers in nine Midwest states, including Nebraska and Iowa, shows some optimism in the month just passed. I'm Terry Leahy.
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0: A mix of cloudy and sunny skies for the next couple days. Partly cloudy overnight, low 41. Partly sunny, high 59. Wednesday night, partly cloudy, low 39. Sunny on Thursday, high 73. A slight chance of thunderstorms possible on Thursday night. Sun expected again on Friday. I'm Elaine Lee Irvin.
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2: Hello, America, and welcome to the Glenn Beck Program. It is Tuesday, and boy, I got a lot on the plate today. But I want to start with this judge who... I just feel bad for people who try to kill the president. You know, this is the second guy the president has this judge has apologized to, you know, when they get into the courtroom after trying to kill the president. Second guy. I feel so bad for you. Come on, let's hug it out. Come on, let's hug it. That in a response to Charlemagne the God, who I don't really care about. I mean, I don't know Charlemagne. I don't have a problem with Charlemagne. I don't know who listens to Charlemagne. I don't really care about any of it. But, you know, he responded to something I said yesterday, and now I've got to respond because, and not to him, I don't really care. But something has to be cleared up because it is all about this assassination culture that we're in. I don't understand assassins. I don't understand them. And neither should you, and I'll explain it coming up here in just a second. 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All righty. Well, let's see. What do we got going on today? What kind of crazy things is America up to today? Well, I would like, before I start this story, I would like to suggest that if you've committed any kind of federal crime, if you're trying to, you know, if you're doing robbery, fine, whatever. But if you are somebody that's in the government that has committed a crime, or you are being prosecuted by the government for some sort of crime, you know, some political crime, I think we should have a new lottery. I don't think if you are being tried in the District of Columbia, I don't think you can get a fair trial. I really don't. And so I really think we should start having lotteries. Now, I know the Constitution says it has to happen, you know, inside of where the crime was committed, yada, yada. But too much crime is happening in Washington, D.C., and too many things are happening where the judges are like, nah, you know, I don't really think that's a problem. Okay, so you had a gun and a knife, and you were going in to kill a whole bunch of people. But let me hug it out. I really think, I mean, you might get the District of Columbia. I'd like a lottery. You go in, you might get the District of Columbia. You might also get a judge and a jury in some East Jesus, Kentucky, where the people aren't really, you know, kind of all down with a DEI hug it out kind of stuff. You know what I'm saying? So you have a chance of getting the hugging judge or the hanging judge. What do you say? Can we compromise on that, maybe? I mean, I'm not saying we have to eliminate all hugging judges. I would like to. But I'd like to be reasonable and say you just have a shot at getting the hanging judge. The latest radical charge now with this trying to assassinate the president, Donald Trump, Cole Thomas Allen, has, by the way, have you ever noticed assassins always have three names? He walks into a court, and what happens?
3: Come here, you knucklehead, what'd you do?
2: The magistrate judge, Zia M. Faruqi, I guess I was so many things. I don't even know where to start with the name. Okay, but anyway, he comes into Faruqi's courtroom, and he doesn't scold the guy who actually did anything. He scolds the jail and apologizes to the would-be assassin. I'm sorry. Jeez, whatever you've been through, I apologize for the prior week. Wait, what? What? Are we talking to the same guy here? I mean, I would be standing in the courtroom going, Your Honor, you might have this guy come in. This is the guy who went to the White House Correspondents' Dinner, armed to the teeth, shotgun, handgun, knives, fires at a Secret Service agent, almost point blank, would have killed him if he wasn't wearing a vest. He had planned it for weeks. Remember that guy? I think this is who you're talking about. No, I'm not confused. I'm not confused. I know exactly who he is. Now, he's not a kid. He's not a confused kid. This is just the latest of attempts to decapitate the leadership of the United States of America, to blow a hole through the heart of the Republic. Kind of a big deal, you know what I mean? It's not like I went into CVS and I stole some gum. And the judge is there, he's wringing his hands. Oh my gosh. Was he on suicide watch? And he had to be escorted into the shower wearing a padded vest? Oh my gosh. Oh my gosh. Now, there is one thing that I didn't like. He asked for a Bible. He wasn't given a Bible. He should have been given a Bible. What is the problem with that? Why aren't we doing that? Oh, I know. Because we are an insane town where everybody in Washington, D.C. hates Christians. So why would you give him a Bible? Give him a Bible. Maybe he'd come up with something like, hey, wait a minute, I shouldn't have done that. Now, Faruqi looks at the conditions, and he says with a straight face, my gosh, you came in here, you were escorted into the shower? They thought they were going to kill yourself, and they escorted you, you had to wear a padded vest the whole time? Oh, this treatment is worse than what anybody on January 6th got. What? Let me remind you, for years, the D.C. jail has been a disgrace, and everybody knows it. It's filthy. It's violent. We could get into the reports of sewage, mold, denied medical care, and yes, restricted religious access, especially for the January 6th defendants. Okay. And many of those were, oh my gosh, they were violent grandmothers. They were violent grandmothers who walked through the door. Mm-hmm. An open door. Yep. Some of them were held pre-trial in solitary-like conditions for months, denied basic rights. And it took their complaints to finally force the U.S. Marshals inspector to expose the rot for everybody. But it took months for that to happen. This guy's been sitting in jail for a week. By the way, the January 6th, I don't remember the January 6th grandmother writing, well, I'm going to put my knitting down and then I'm going to kill all of the people that are running the country. No, they weren't trying to murder the president. Some of them were really bad people. But a lot of the people that went to jail on January 6th and were in solitary confinement, they were exercising what they believed their First Amendment rights were on January 6th. And yes, some faced much worse than what Ellen is griping about. Lockdown 23 hours a day, families blocked, lawyers fighting for basic humanity, lawyers trying just to see their own client in jail. So the record is really pretty clear here, Faruqi. The outrage over January 6th, those conditions were real. It's documented. And it was worse in many cases because it was dragged on and on and on and on and no one would put a spotlight on it. But Faruqi, he knows because he handled a lot of those cases himself. So he knows the history. He detained some. He fined others heavily. But now the man who literally pulled the trigger in an attempt on Trump's life, he's comparing, well, I was going to say apples to oranges, but it's not even apples to oranges. It's apples and hand grenades. So he throws in a dig about pardons not erasing history. Gosh. What is going on here? I'd like to move that we have a lottery system and keep trials out of the District of Columbia. Because I don't even think it's America anymore. At least in the court system. I don't even know what they're doing. This is a judge in the swamp treating a direct threat to the president of the United States with kid gloves while the system crushed grandma and dads for far less. Now, I don't know about you, But I think attempting to assassinate the president isn't a protest. Okay? It's an act of war against the republic. It's aiming to decapitate the power structure that keeps the country free. Cole Allen doesn't deserve an apology from the bench. He deserves the full weight of the law. Secure detention until a jury decides. And if he is guilty, and I don't know how you get out of the guilty thing, we have him on tape doing all of those things. We have him on tape saying he's going to do all of those things. We have his written letter saying it. We have his family also say he was trying to do all these things. I don't know. I don't know how you're going to find him, you know, not guilty. But believe me, in Washington, D.C., they'll find a way. He should get the maximum sentence here. Judge Faruqi, with all due respect to the robe, and because it looks lovely on you, it does. Your comments reveal a dangerous softness at exactly the wrong moment, okay? We don't need judges apologizing to assassins. We need judges who protect the innocent, deter the violent, and remember that equal justice means treating threats to the president that you don't like with all the seriousness that it demands. And all the seriousness you would give to the threat to a president that you do like. And notice the difference between those who were not carrying guns and knives and threatening to kill the president and those who did. I mean, if this is the standard in D.C., then yes, Congress, the courts, the American people, you have to demand accountability. The rule of law is not optional. I know a lot of people think it is, but it's not. And it should never be when the target is the leader of the free world. Not ever. Faruqi, you sound like a dessert. And maybe you'd be a lovely dessert. Would you like a little more Faruqi? Eh? Oh, I don't know. I've just had so much Dubai chocolate. I don't know if I could have a bite of Faruqi. No, no, you've got to have it. Oh, there's nothing like Dubai chocolate and a little Faruqi on the side. I'd love to impeach you, but that's not the way it works, unfortunately, with your gig. But America, you better start recognizing not left or right, right and wrong, because this is 100% wrong. But it doesn't stop there, and that's the good thing about my job. I could go on and on and on because the insanity never seems to stop. More in a minute. Let me tell you about Patriot Mobile. 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
2: Okay, let me give you a couple of other stories here. A lockdown at the White House was caused by a U.S. Secret Service officer shooting a suspicious armed individual who shot a juvenile, according to the Secret Service deputy.

I'm going to get to that here in a second. Let's see. We also have Democratic California Representative Ted Lieu, who posted 8647 on his X account Sunday. Oh, that's funny. That's funny because the whole country is saying James Comey didn't know what that meant. He didn't know that that was a threat to the president of the United States. And because of that debate, Ted Lieu knows exactly what it means. But he's like, you know what? It's going to be funny anyway if I say it, especially after everybody's trying to kill the president over and over and over again. Oh, no, we should turn down the rhetoric in this country, but we've got to start with the Republicans first. Thanks, Ted. Let's see. So we have an assassination attempt, another guy in the White House with a gun. Then we also have Ted Lieu. What else do we have? Oh, we have the graffiti on the Lincoln Memorial reflecting pool. The feds are investigating who spray painted 8647 on the reflecting pool. Oh, again, probably some prankster. That's it, you know, probably just some prankster. He didn't know what he was doing. Then we also have the nonviolent leftist, Raymond Chandler. He's from Pittsburgh. He just left a voicemail. It says, I want you to put that firearm to the president's head and pull the trigger. Oh, crazy rabbit tricks are for kids. Oh, and then somebody else finally, we got a guy who's a brewer. He's a leftist from Wisconsin. Kind of redundant there, isn't it? And he was saying, you know, gosh darn it, another one failed on the assassination attempt. And so he said he's filed papers to become the next governor of Wisconsin, but he's also, I mean, he could really, well, he's a patriot because he said free beer for anybody who actually kills the president. Oh, well, there's a strange incentive. But no big deal, right? Right. Got free beer day. We almost got it. That's what he said. We almost got a free beer day. You know, either a brother or a sister in the resistance needs to work on their marksmanship, or Trump's just faked another assassination to get a positive news cycle. We'll never know, but we stand ready to put up free beer on the day that it happens. And this guy is still walking around. This guy's now running for governor of Wisconsin. Congratulations, Democrats. You really have, no, you've got the best of the best. You do. You have the best of the best. Do you see what you've turned into? Is it beginning to imprint on anybody? Because it is on half the country. I don't know how you're missing it. But it's making you into a very dangerous group of people. I would suggest that if you are a Democrat and you don't vote like me and you don't agree with me, you at least start saying online and you make it very, very clear. I'm not for any of this. I'm against all of this. I think this kind of, I don't like Trump. I don't like his whatever. You can say whatever you want, but I am not for gunplay. I'm not for free beer to assassinate. I'm not for these jokes. I'm not for any of this. Can we get an amen from a single Democrat? I just want regular people. I don't expect this from the politicians. They're so far, their soul has been sold so long ago to the dark side, you're never going to see them do anything. You're never going to see them turn around. They'll only turn around or pretend to turn around if their voters actually start to turn on them and say, you know what, I could vote for all kinds of different tax policies. I can even go some Marxist ways, but I am not going down the road of death to anybody who disagrees with me. Just not going to. I know history enough to know where that leads. No, but I can understand how people get there. That's what Charlemagne the God said the other day, and I responded to it, and he doubled down yesterday. That's fine, whatever. I want to tell you, I don't care about him. I want to tell you why
That just doesn't work.

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0: So I normally stay away from these things like the plague. I don't like it when, you know, hosts go after each other. I don't know Charlemagne the God. I I'm sure he's a pleasant man. But I don't know him at all. I was in New York last week, and he said something that, you know, I understand the shooter and how the shooter got there. And I responded to, I don't understand, and he didn't understand my point. I said, I understand people feeling like, you know, being hit with the economy. I understand that completely. But I don't understand how that makes you want to kill the president of the United States. And, so he responded, I think yesterday or something. And so I don't want to respond to him directly today because it's not about him and me. This is important to set the record straight because he doesn't seem to get it. And a lot of people don't seem to get it. And it's a very important point. So let me start with what he said yesterday about my point. Here he is.
1: You know who Glenn Beck is, right? I know who Glenn Beck is, right? He was recently having a conversation on his radio show, I believe, about some of my comments in regards to the shooting that happened at the White House Correspondents' Dinner. Now, I made some comments about that situation. My comments were simple. There is no place for political violence in our society. None. I don't condone it. But I think we do ourselves a disservice when we don't talk about how people can become radicalized. And the reality is the Trump administration has caused so much pain to people's everyday lives that some folks are fed up and willing to risk it all. Well, Glenn Beck decided to talk about those statements. And in his caption on IG of the video, he put Charlemagne justifies, and he put justifies in all caps. Charlemagne justifies the Trump assassination attempt with a question mark, an exclamation mark. Glenn, your social media people knew what they were doing. Okay, they were trying to paint the picture that I was justifying the Trump assassination. That's why they put justifying in caps. But you put a question mark at the end to protect yourselves. Okay, I get it. People like Glenn Beck have been too rich, too privileged, and too in a bubble for so long that they have zero clue about the pain so many in this country are currently facing. And if you listen to what Glenn Beck said, he gets it. But he just shrugged it off. He literally says, I understand the economic pain. Let's listen to that part.
2: What the hell pain are people going? I mean, I understand economic pain. It started under Biden. What pain are people going through right now that you can go, yeah, I can see why they want to kill him?
1: If you understand the economic pain, then why are you asking the question, what pain? I don't agree with vigilante justice. I don't think political violence is the answer. But we have to have honest conversations about how these people are being radicalized.
0: Right.
1: Glenn Beck knows this. Yes, we should talk about violent political rhetoric that leads to political violence, and we should discourage that and denounce it. Okay, especially when it's coming from the President of the United States of America. But we should also talk about violent political policies that are hurting the pockets of everyday working class Americans and discourage and denounce that too.
0: Okay. All right. I really like you, but I think you're an idiot on this. Okay. You see what happens when you use the word but? Charlemagne and anybody else who thinks like this, we're in a free society. I'm against assassination, but I can understand how one got there is not nuance. It's surrender with a smile. Empathy is not the same as understanding. Empathy says, I see your rage. I see your despair. I see your sense of betrayal. I really do. Period. Understanding whispers, I see all those things. But I also can follow the logic that makes murder reasonable. No. Once you grant the logic, you've already seated the assassin at the table of legitimate debate. There is no seat at the table for the assassin. You've told the next killer that his grievance is human and understandable, even if his bullet becomes regrettable. That's not compassion. That is your darker self putting on a suit, calling it insight. We live in America, 2026. We live in America, which means in 2026, we have ballots, we have courts, we have microphones, we have lawsuits, we have recall petitions. You know, you have the right to leave for another state tomorrow. We don't have gulags. There's no secret police at the door. There's no famine engineered by the state. The gap between our loud, messy frustrations and the kind of persecution that once justified people killing tyrants is the size of all the oceans put together on Earth. When a citizen in this country decides that voting, speaking, suing, or waiting for the next election is no longer enough, and that only a bullet will do, the failure is not in the republic. The failure is in the soul that chooses the bullet. And anyone who softens that truth with the root cause, well, let's look at the root cause. Or sympathetic footnotes. You're not showing empathy. You are performing moral cowardice in the costume of depth. You are teaching the young that principle comes with an asterisk. That the line between thought and murder is kind of negotiable here. You know, if your feelings are running high, well, free societies don't survive on laws alone. They survive on internalized conviction, taught, reinforced, modeled, that political violence is never, ever, ever legitimate. Did I use the word ever? Look it up. Martin Luther King. Have you read him? Have you read Gandhi? Have you read Jesus? This conviction is fragile, and it has to be guarded by those who shape the culture, Charlemagne. It also needs to be guarded by the politician, the journalist, the professor, the priest, the influencer. When they equivocate, you don't illuminate, you erode. Real empathy looks a broken man in the eye and says, I hear you. Your pain is real. Your argument may even have merit. But the moment you pick up the gun, you become the tyrant you claim to hate. There's no but in that sentence. We cannot pretend that it is understandable in a nation that still lets you speak, vote, organize, and breathe free air. Good God, no kings. How about you go right downtown and pick up a sign that was probably paid for by the Communist Party of China and go march around and say no kings? And the reason why you can do that is because he's not a king. Oh, are you this stupid? No, Charlemagne, you're not. And neither is your audience. It's just laziness. I'm not saying we live in a perfect world. I'm not saying I like everything that's going on. We have deep, deep issues and problems that we should be talking about. Instead, what we're talking about is, I can understand how you got to the gun. That's cultural poison. You have to fight. You have to fight the legitimization of assassination. The moment you concede, that, well, I understand how we got there, the republic itself is conditional. It's revocable. The instant enough people feel sufficiently aggrieved, that's not wisdom. That's not compassion. That's not empathy. That's slow suicide of a free people. So let's be clear once and for all. I do not understand how one gets there. Not in this country, not today. I reject the premise that any American grievance in this country can ever travel down that road. You have to starve the darker self of every excuse, every sympathetic, of every but. Because a free society that refuses to do so will never stay free. It'll just wait for the next bullet. And then say, well, that was inevitable. I'm not going to even listen to his response because I don't need to, I don't want a war. I don't want to be in a war with anybody. I don't really care. I thought I made it clear, but I heard what I said and I didn't make it clear. I didn't make it clear last week. It was just too, I understand. I understand, the pain. And by the way, Charlamagne, please don't play that game. Glenn's just been too rich for too long. Really? Really? Charlamagne, I can pretty much guess how much you make. You can pretty much guess how much I make. Don't play that you're one of the people. And Glenn's just so far removed, but I'm one of the people. Charlamagne, please give it a rest. Give it a rest. I do understand. I don't live that life. And I'm glad I don't live that life anymore. But I'm not very far away from living that life in either direction, quite honestly. Nothing is permanent. But I do feel it. It's why I started three different charities. How many charities have you? I give between 20 and 30% of my salary away to charity every year. How about you? Action makes all the difference. Action makes all the difference. That's the first time I've ever said that number on the air. And I say it to you, Charlamagne, to challenge you. And if you have a higher number, throw it back at me and challenge me to do better. But please don't try to make yourself look like you're one of the people. You don't have to be one of the people. Do you think Joe Biden was one of the people? Do you think Elizabeth Warren is one of the people? Do you think Ocasio-Cortez with her beautiful tax the rich dress a few years ago at the Met Gala is one of the people? Please. Hope that clears things up. Back in just a minute. 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
14: 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She was rich and beautiful and loved by all who knew her. For decades, despite intense media scrutiny, police failed to make an arrest. In 2000, 25 years after Martha's murder, her one-time neighbor, Michael Skakel, was arrested. He'd been 15, like her, at the time of the crime. He was also a cousin of the Kennedys.
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0: All right, let me take Joanne in North Carolina. Hello, Joanne. Welcome to the Glenn Beck program.
18: Hi, Glenn. I just wanted to say this is crazy. Okay, I'm going to try and gather myself and make my point real quick for you.
0: All right.
18: I don't think my husband and I are raising five grandsons. We've had them all since they were babies. They're brothers. The youngest is 9. The oldest is 21. Okay? They all live at home. We have one income. And we don't get any assistance. We are making it. It is, we can't afford frivolous things, but we can afford everything we need and a little bit of what we want, okay? And when our grandparents and great-grandparents and whoever went through the Great Depression and other hard times in the past, nobody went out and tried to kill the president because of it. And
0: actually,
18: or anybody else.
0: Actually, hang on just a second. Actually, it's not entirely true. The communists in the labor unions were causing all kinds of havoc on the streets. So you did have the same exact elements that are causing problems today were causing problems then. But you're right. The general population rejected all of that because we were a different people. We were a people that understood eternal principles and that we were all in it together.
18: Yeah. And the other thing is we have to look at, I hear nobody talk about this. For the last 30 years, at least, we have become a society of want and more, more, more. And so many people, I don't have the exact percentage, but I know it's a lot because I know a lot of people. And that we have overdone it financially. We are loaded down with debt. When we want something, instead of waiting until we can afford it, we just open another credit card or get another loan. And then we had things already that we really couldn't afford. And now, because we're going through this rough time while everything gets straightened out in our country, it's really gotten bad for a lot of people who are considered, quote unquote, well off. And they're not really well off. They just had a lot of things that they couldn't afford to begin with. And I think it's important to mention that, you know, there's a lot of people who are in trouble because of their own bad financial decisions. And now that's come to fruition when we're struggling. So I wanted to mention that too, because like I said, we're supporting 7 people on 1 income. It's not a huge income. It's like $150,000 a year. And these boys need things and they get what they need. And then again, there's a little bit for what we want, but I'm not blaming anybody for that. And
0: yep. Joanne, thank you very much. I hate to cut you off, but we're up against a network break. You make a very, very good point. You know, we're all struggling in our own ways. We're all struggling, and we should be in it together as our grandparents and great-grandparents were in World War II. We are in this together. We are not enemies of one another. Stop trying to divide us. Can we not unite and see the pain in each other and help one another?
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0: Some people in today's world really feel forgotten. 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